0: wearing blue now, no longer in purple, going over to Real Town. OA News player to watch. Breakout player, as they say. Now, he's already been a breakout player. I know that. All right, we'll take a timeout. Susan Morning is 60 old. What is 78? Oh, no, that's not old. Like beauty's in the eyes of a holder, so was age.
1: Susan, yeah. Moody.
0: She.
1: Hey, Susan.
0: Yeah, she.
1: We should have Susan down here today. She told her to come in on Thursday.
0: That's right, since we got a special Friday patriotic show coming tomorrow. Yeah.
1: That we.
0: We'll have her back next week. All right, we take a timeout. Weather. 20% chance of showers and a high today of 96. Heat index 106. 20% chance of rain tonight. I'm glad we got a shower yesterday.
1: Oh, yeah.
0: Just because it was so hot, just to so the everything could breathe again. Low tonight, 75. Tomorrow, a high of 97. Heat index back to 106 degrees. For the 4th, Independence Day, Saturday, 97. Saturday in the park, I think it was the 4th of July.
1: Exactly.
0: 76 for the low, and then a 40% chance of Sunday showers and a high of 95. 73 degrees. 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
3: This is Clint from First Methodist of Tallahassee. Today we hear a flood of news from around the world, and much of it is troubling, and most of it is far beyond anything we can do anything about. Over time, this can train our hearts to feel deeply and then do nothing. The same habit can creep into our faith. We hear God's truth, we feel stirred, and then move on unchanged. The Bible warns us not to merely listen to the word, but to do what it says. God's goal for us is not to fill us with information, but to shape how we live. And so the real question is not whether a teaching is moving us, but whether it has moved us to act. Let's pray. Father, I do not want to only feel something and then forget it. So turn my good intentions into real action, so my life truly reflects your word. Amen.
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Name the artist. Anybody? The Cow Seals. You know, when I hear that song, I think about Dumb and Dumber. Wasn't that in Dumb and Dumber? You remember the movie? Yeah, I think it was.

song. All right. Well, thank you very much. Taking care of business here during the breaks. Want to let you know we got SEC Media Days coming up this month. We will have coverage presented by CBNS Bank. And I get my Lindy's Magazine, the Lindy's Football Report, coming up this fall, a program we do here on WTLS. Every football season, I think it's 13 years in the books now. We have been doing it for quite a while, and we appreciate that. The show originates from Tallahassee, Alabama, for 100-plus radio stations across the Great Plains of this wonderful country, 250 years in the making. So you'll be listening here on WTLS. It'll be the same setup this season with the show prior to the or right after the Hey Coach show. And Nick Saban used to do 6:30. We used to go on at 6. Now it's Kalen DeBoer, so we do after. So it'll be after that, 8 o'clock, 7:30 to 8 on Thursday nights during the season once football season arrives. So be sure to listen for that. And we do some special Saturday morning replays, depending on when Alabama football is. Well, I got the Lindy's Magazine. Our own Graham Dunn was tasked with doing a couple of projects for Lynn Scarborough. Has been under the weather here lately, and he'll be back with us. We're looking forward to the season. But he had the assignment of doing the Jacksonville State report. They have an insert that has made the Southeast edition as well as the one for Alabama. And I'm looking at the regional version for the Southeast here. And there's something that caught my eye, and this is an interesting thing. It's the band at Jack State. And they asked him to write, one on the football team and the other one on the band. This band, which is huge, they take the claim of, we're the largest band in in America, college marching band. And I went to a game they played in. Of course, they played Troy in the bowl game and beat them last year. But it was at Crampton Bowl, and they played in some of these FCS kickoff games in the past. Now FBS. Well, they were 500 members. Now, you got to think, most bands, maybe a couple hundred members or something like that. I could not believe it when I saw it. 500 members of this band. They called them the Marching Southerners. And so this year, as they get ready for the new season, they are going to the Rose Bowl Parade, which is the pinnacle of parades, right? Well, it's up there with Macy's. I don't know. You pick which one you'd rather go to. We got to see the Rose Bowl Parade, and we went to the Rose Bowl when Alabama played Michigan. Remember that trip? That was Nick Saban's final game as a coach. That was kind of a cool deal to be a part of. And I went to that a couple years ago, and I don't know if my kids understood, how big a deal it was to be able to be at the Rose Parade. To me, it was a cool thing. I've always watched it on television. Well, this is a big deal for Jacksonville State. They're getting to be in this parade. And when you get the offer, you have to say, yes, of course, we would love to do it. But there is one catch. What is it? Money. It's not all expenses paid. They're not going to, Rose Bowl committee or whatever, or the parade people in Pasadena, they're not going to pay your way. You're going to have to come up with the money to get here. All right, now you heard me say there are about 500 marching members. 500. Now, you know how much it cost. I remember what it cost for us with four of us. My wife opted out. She's like, a bowl game. It's coming up. It's not big enough for me. I opt out. She didn't go. But I took the kids. I went. Trey was out there. He got to go. And it's not cheap to fly from one coast and back to the other and, spend the days out there, which they would do in this case. Jacksonville State not just going to go and do the parade. They're going to spend a little time and enjoy the West Coast. So this is the year they're doing uniforms, new uniforms. Those aren't cheap per member. And they're throwing in the parade. So what did they need to raise to pull this off? And this is what caught my eye. $2.2 million. $2.2. You heard me right. Now, the program, Jacksonville State, is not a big boy conference school. They're, just getting in the FBS, and their conference may make $50 million a year for the whole conference. It's not like $800 million when you're in the SEC, and they distribute that for, their member institutions. There's not a lot of money made. And it's probably a lot of money to pull it off with this university to make money. They don't have 100,000 seat stadium.

0: to sell tickets at $100 a pop. They don't sell them for that much. It's just a different game. So they have to go and raise the money. I don't know how they pulled it up. $2.2 million. And this is what the quote is from their new band director. He says, "We have a lot of fundraisers, a few concerts between now and December. We're going to do a patriotic concert that ties in the America 250 celebration. So if anybody wants to go, they're doing that this week. To raise $2.2 million. And I broke that down per member. $4,400 per person. That sounds about right, really, when you think about you're throwing in uniforms and the trip. Nothing's cheap anymore, boys. There you go. Have fun. The Marching Southerners, good luck in getting the money up and getting to Los Angeles or Pasadena. Beautiful place. Great thing to do. I know they're going to have a ball at it. That's a lifetime of there. You know, I've got these bucket list things. The Rose Bowl parade would be on the bucket list. Making the Rose Bowl, the granddaddy of them all, getting to go to that. It was Nick Saban's final game. Didn't go the way you wanted, but overtime loss. Almost got in a scuffle there. Also, you know, I got to go to Niagara Falls because of a sporting event. College, you know, took me, college football took me to Pasadena. Babe Ruth baseball, the youth level, took me to the World Series in Jamestown, New York. I got to go there. That was fun, but I also got to go to Niagara Falls in Cooperstown to see the Baseball Hall of Fame. You never know. Those are bucket list things. We got to take a break. Ken, good morning, sir. I'm doing Smash or Trash, Nick. Stick around. That's after this quick break.
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0: Smash or Trash, call me from London. Guy named Angel, singer, songwriter, producer. Smash or Trash?

Got a smash from Doug. Thank you, Doug. Got a trash from Toby. Thank you, Toby. See if we can break the tie. Anybody? Smash or trash? London-based singer, songwriter, producer, Angel. He could be Angel, you know, since I had pronounced it. Ken liked it. Smash! I got 2 out of 3. Ain't bad. All right, moving on. We see what else we got up our sleeve here on Smash or Trash. This one here, since it's the fourth weekend coming up, 250th anniversary of America. This is, you know, George Strait had a big hit with the chair. Now Donald Trump has one. Let's see what you think.

0: Excuse me, I'm speaking. Oh, I think you've got my chair. Excuse me. No, that one's not taken. I don't mind, frankly, if you sit here. I'll be glad to share. Yeah, it's usually packed here on Friday nights, just like my rallies. Oh, and if you don't mind, could I talk you out of a light? Well, thank you. Could I drink you a bite? Oh, I sound like Joe Biden. Listen to me. What I mean is, can I buy you a drink? A Diet Coke, perhaps? Anything you please.
1: Does anybody like this?
2: Oh, you're welcome.
0: Well, I don't think I caught your name. You know mine.

0: you came.
1: I guess Ken didn't care for it. Trash, he said.
0: No, I don't know the name of the band, but they're good, aren't they? They're really good. Would you like to dance?
1: You there, BLT?
0: Yeah, I like this song, too.
1: No, he hung
0: up. It reminds me of you and me, baby. Do you think there's a chance at all that later on
1: I'm just letting this thing play out.
0: I could drive you home?
1: That you, BLT?
0: No, I don't mind at all, frankly.
2: I'm going to get my 15
0: today. Oh, I like you too. And to tell you the truth, a truth social, that wasn't my chair after all.
1: No, we can't do it today, Brian. You waited too late. We're doing Smash or Trash, man.
0: Oh, I like you too.
2: I knew it. I knew it, Monday.

0: Smash or trash, bro?
1: Smash.
0: Yep.
1: I do it Monday.
0: Yeah, you should have called right after sports. Yep. And I guess I could have tried to get you to call in, but, I'm on your schedule. But we're doing smash or trash. We still got plenty of time to get the other 15 in. Kentucky 16th in the SEC picks. Thank you, BLT. All right. So you smashed Donald Trump singing the chair or whatever that was?
1: Yep.
0: All right.
1: Did you get my touchdown Panthers?
0: Yes, I did. Why don't you, instead of me having to play it back, just give it to us live here.
1: Touchdown, Elmore County Panthers.
0: What did they say when Elmore County scores? Did they say Elmore County Panthers, or they just go Panthers?
1: Touchdown, Panthers. All right. This is Panther football.
0: Okay, all right, let me see. I'm going to work on something here, and I'm going to record this. So let me get my stuff together here to take just a second. You might want to hold the phone away from you so you don't hear the reverb coming back at you. Just kind of hold it out without your ear on the mouthpiece. All right, you ready for this, Ryan? Let's see. Hang on a second. I'm going to put on the effects. This might take a second to line up. Let's see. We've got to turn that up. That. All right, we're recording there. Okay, I see that. You ready, BLT? Go.
1: Yeah. Touchdown, Elmore County Panthers.
0: Yeah, that was bad, the quality. One more.
1: Touchdown, Elmore County Panthers.
0: Yeah, something's going on with that. I guess I have to dump it. We need to bring you in the studio anyway to get the quality effect. I don't want a phone effect. All right, back to smash or trash. Turn all those things back down. It's a project just to get that set up that way. I know what I need to do probably, but we'll move along. I love New York City. This is Sinecure. I don't know where that name came from. Everybody's got their own. Sinecure. I love NYC. Smash or trash.

It's Doug. You like the last one, Doug? Smash. I got it. I'm tapping my toes. How long does this go, though? Now, we're already 30 seconds into it. Uh-uh. Bongo in there.

0: What do you think, Brian? There's not a lot of creativity going on there, is it?
1: No, smash.
0: All right. When I heard that, at least saw the title. So you do like it, even though it wasn't very much to that. I didn't think it was anything special. You smashed it.
1: Pretty good.
0: Okay. The thing I wanted to play was this. There was an ad campaign for the city of New York back in the late 70s, and they created a song, I Love New York. So this guy's song was, what was it? I think that's what his song was. So let's see. That made me think of this one. This is a classic. Tell me what you think. This is better than what I just played. You're planning a life.

0: Have you ever been to New York, Brian?
1: Nope.
0: You have not. Would you want to go?
1: Not really.
0: Why not?
1: And there's no.
0: Well, you got to give me a reason. You always say that. I just don't want to. What? Why? Yeah, give me a reason why. You can give me a reason.
1: Too big of a city for me. Too big of a city.
0: Yeah, but don't let it intimidate you. I mean, there's plenty to do in a big city.
1: Yeah, man, I don't know what number neither.
0: You just don't want to do it. It's one of those things. All right, let's see. There, another guy came up with a song for New York, not different than the one I just played. Steve Carman, I Love New York. There's a picture of the Statue of Liberty on the 250th anniversary, and it's the I Heart NY I Love New York logo. We need to get you to do one for Chalice. Well, of course, there's a couple of different songs out there. There was one for Eclectic, you know, that I played before. And then we had the Trapped in Time about the Hotel Chalice. Still using the History of Chalice show with Bill Goff. This one's good. It's got that 70s sound to it. There it is. It's basically what I just played. It's a little bit different. It's the full length song.

0: Smash or trash, Brian?
1: Smash,
0: but you wouldn't go there if you were offered a ticket right now. You wouldn't go. You wouldn't go to the Macy's parade and get ready for Christmas. Wouldn't that be a fun thing to do, maybe? Go shopping at Macy's or something? No? He says no. You said no. I can't change your mind?
1: No.
0: No. All right, moving along. Smash or trash, we continue. The King of the Road song, you remember that? Roger Miller had a hit with this. This is a new version. This is a bass voice guy. He's got a big bass voice.
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0: Smash or trash?
1: Smash.
0: He was showing off his, you know, his different, range there, going high and then back down low. Need Jerry Cunningham to do that for us. Sailor, trailers, sailor. All right, you remember the one and only Billy Joel? He's still around somewhere. Singing Scenes from an Italian Restaurant, another guy. Cover song, Smash the Trash.

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1: Smash.
0: Bottle of red, bottle of white. Smash! Yes, good song. Michael Cavanaugh.
1: Billy Joel.
0: Yeah, Billy Joel did the song. Smash, thank you, Doug. Smash, thank you, Mark. Something came up, this guy I watch on YouTube and TikTok. And he is a music guy, and he knows his music. And he said there was some poll put out there about the best songwriters, and it was, I think it was New Yorker magazine, which you wouldn't think they'd really know their music up there, but there's some arts people that you went to Ivy League schools, and they say they know, and they left Billy Joel off the list. And the guy's like, I didn't like Billy Joel. You know, Billy Joel, you like him or not, but the guy's a great songwriter. And belonged on that list more than some of the goobers they put on the list. But, you know, everybody's got their right to their opinion. Another cover, Never Gonna Give You Up.

0: Who's you?
1: What do you think?
2: Smash.
1: Why? Just because you always say smash. You're just too nice. Listen again, Brian, all right?
0: If you are, they're gonna let you down.

0: It hurts you.
1: Smash or trash?
2: Smash.
1: You still like it? I thought the guy was pretty bad. I mean, if we're being honest here, Doug trashed it. Thank you, Doug. Somebody had to. We've known each other. Miles says, is that Trey? For so long. Mark says, is that Trey? They both said the same thing. Did that sound like Trey Taylor? I don't think it was Trey. Everybody trashed it. I know that. James Taylor. How about let James Taylor do a cover? I mean, he can do them too. Moon River. He didn't do it originally, but he did it. JT, let's see. Now, you love his sound. Good, soft, soothing sounds of James Taylor. Moon River. I'm fine with this right here. He doesn't have anything to say.
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0: river and
1: I'm wondering who was the first guy that said, let's get these brushes and work that effect instead of drums. Let's have a soft, soothing sound. The one and only James Taylor. And I like this right here. A little keyboard.

0: maker. 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
1: You are.
0: Breaker. And going. Smash or trash?
1: Smash.
0: Smash. I'll smash it too. You know, he's getting old, but he's still hanging in there. James Taylor.
1: 78 years old.
0: Huh?
1: He's 78.
0: Yeah, he's getting up there. A little tougher to get the words out. Not to be confused with James Taylor from Tallahassee. James Trey Taylor, as we call him. James Taylor, the one that does Fire and Rain, the original. Thank you, Mark. Smash! All right, next up, let's go and play a keyboard to a song and see if you pick up on the song. All right, this is a 1980s song, by the way, BLT. It wasn't a big hit, but it was a hit, and I think it was a one-hit wonder hit. So let's see if you recognize it. Ready? Here we go.

0: Smash a trash, bro.
1: Smash.
0: And the song is?
1: Don't know it.
0: Do not know it. Talk, Talk. Talk, Talk by... It's My Life. Talk, Talk is the group. This is it with all the other elements. Funny how I find myself... That guy. Smash! Never knew this till I heard it the other day. A great, iconic 80s hit. It was from Guns N' Roses. Sweet Child of Mine. Sweet Child of Mine. I think they don't think they have the F and of. Is it of or of mine? Anyway, was derived from the circus theme.
2: Did you know that this is just a simplified version of this? Most Guns N' Roses fans have heard the story that the Sweet Child of Mine lick was just a warm-up part that Slash played that the band turned into a song. But Guns' original drummer Steven Adler has added some more information about how that hook came about. He said it started with Slash goofing around trying to play the famous circus theme song. Then Steven suggested to Slash, why don't you try playing it simpler with less notes, kind of straight? So Slash went from playing dun dun dun dun dun dun dun dun dun to playing it without the accents. Dun dun dun dun dun dun dun dun. Which then became...
0: Who knew? I didn't know. And by the way, this Sweet Child, oh mine, oh apostrophe. Smash!
1: Smash.
0: Smash. Continuing on, here's another cover. Rock With You, the great Michael Jackson had it. How about this one, guy? Carson Elliott.

0: He's cutting up. Smash or trash? Wow, wow.
1: Wow, wow, smash.
0: Smash. How did they come up with the hit Jump by Crisscross? You remember things that make you want to jump, jump. You remember the Michael Jackson thing I just played there? You remember they had a hit with the Jackson 5 called I Want You Back? That's part of it. And there's some other samples that made this riff. Let's listen. This is how Jump by Crisscross was made. This part from I Want You Back by the Jackson 5. Impeach the President, the Honey Drippers. This part was in there. And Cypress Hill, How I Could Just Kill a Man. Now put them all together and you get what?
1: Yo.
0: You remember? Jump, jump. Listen closely. This is all mixed down now. Funky Warren by Ohio Players in there too. And just loop that over and over again. That means you and I could get in the studio, Brian, just pick somebody else's music, just take parts of it, mix it down, and you and I could have a hit. So get the cracking on that. Think about that. We'll try to work on one. Here's a guy playing another jump, Van Halen Jump, with his guitar. Listen closely. Smash or trash.

0: Smash or Trash?
1: Smash.
0: Yeah, he went back and mixed it down. He was not playing those both at the same time. You really need it. Yeah, it's funny in the video, if you ever watch that video with Van Halen, you know, Van Halen, Eddie Van Halen did the keyboard part and the guitar, of course. And he just show him, he switches over and then he's on the keyboard while the guitar is still playing. Oh, man, I'm going to make a video. Got to make it look good. Smash! Now, I have received a message. The guy doesn't leave a link, but he did ask me to play his record. From Vada Samuels. This is Black Deep. From the song Testified featuring John Jalene Woods. Thanks for the radio airplay. I was in prison all around your area, starting with Draper. It means a lot to me to be heard in the area while I was locked in. Hopefully this song will make someone else not take that same road. I'm available for on-air interviews. Thank you, and please keep it in the heavy rotation. Now, apparently, I played this off of one of the Smash or Trash things, and he heard it in prison. I've had people say this before. I've had people say they listen to the prison. That's true to this radio station. Maybe we want to say we're number one with the convicts. I don't know. But then there's another guy that, you remember, I was just one day playing a song, and I actually trashed it, not this guy. And later, the guy played the click. Played it on his page, the guy that put the song. I felt so bad about it. He cut it off before I said trash, but I know I did. But Veda Samuels, sir, I hope it all goes well with you with the song Black Deep. All right, moving along. If Elvis did a polka song, this is what it would sound like. See if you can name the song. What is it, BLT?
1: Smash.
0: And what is the song?
1: Don't know it.
0: It's Elvis.
1: To the Rain?
0: No.
1: Maybe Las Vegas?
0: No. Just listen.

0: I wasn't going to sing all of it, and I figured you'd get it with that. What was it? I can't help. Finish it. Falling in love with you. You got it. Yes. Smash.
1: Smash.
0: Eagles had a big hit with Seven Bridges Road. Another guy says, I'm going to do it. I'm going to just sing every part, all seven harmonies here. And was it seven or six? Anyway, it's the Seven Bridges Road.
2: Southward as you go.
0: Thank you, Mark. I knew you got it in the last one.
2: There is moonlight and moss in the trees.
0: He's got nine different ones now.
2: Down the Seven Bridges Road.
0: I don't know about that ending. I know he's trying to get cute, but just give me the Eagles. Talk about harmonies. I just saw something yesterday. I did not realize this. Look What You've Done to Me, the big hit for Boz Scaggs, featured in the movie Urban Cowboy. The Eagles were doing some backing vocals on that, some of the Eagles at least. I did not realize that. And I need to go back and check it, but I assumed that it was correct. Somebody posted that. They said also that they had a couple of members of Toto performing in the playing the music. Of course, those guys did a lot of studio work. We've talked about Michael Jackson's Thriller album, how big they were in that and other groups back in the day. Smash. All right, speaking of Michael Jackson, talking a lot about, I still have not seen this movie, the Michael movie, but here's Beat It on banjo. Smash or Trash.

0: Smash.
1: With a banjo effect. It worked. All right, BLT, let's see. We got time for one more.
0: I know one.
1: Well, I mean, this is not our quest show. I mean, what are you talking about? You know one.
0: My target song.
1: Play what?
0: My target.
1: Who?
0: Patriotic song.
1: Oh, patriotic song. Well, that's a good point, Brian. We should wrap up here. You know, we've already sung some, haven't we? We sang. We did Neil Diamond. We did John Cougar Mellencamp. We didn't do Lee Greenwood. We did that last week, I think. And that's one that I always liked on the 4th. It's a little bit dated now, I guess. But, you know, we're talking about Russia in there. Didn't we? I think we did say something about Russia in this song. And if Russians don't believe that, they can all go. Yeah, that's the one. You know what song I'm talking about?
0: Not really.
1: It's In America by Charlie Daniels.
0: Yeah, that's a good one.
1: That's a good song. Why don't we wrap with that? That's a good recommendation. I'm glad you did make a suggestion. All right, Brian, thank you. Happy 4th, sir. We'll talk real soon. Thanks for all the messages. Appreciate the folks playing along on Smash the Trash, too. Have a special 4th weekend. And thank you for listening here on WTLS, Core 94 and Fun 101.

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2: I'm Ed Donahue with an AP News Minute. David Hearn, a former Olympic canoe racer, was indicted on a felony charge in what President Trump has called vandalism of Washington's Lincoln Memorial reflecting pool. Hearn earlier told the AP he stopped by the pool during a 64-mile bike ride and reached into it to examine the newly peeled coating. U.S. Attorney Jeanine Pirro has a different account.
3: Our evidence further shows that the National Park Service employees observed Hearn actually forcefully and violently pulling up and removing the bottom liner with both hands.
2: President Trump had said the reflecting pool had been vandalized.
3: We have about a half a dozen other cases.
2: The president has struggled to explain why the $14 million plus pool rehabilitation project he launched for the nation's 250th anniversary seemingly backfired. I'm Ed Donahue.
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7: I'm Keith Peters in Washington. The United States is rapidly building what it calls a smart wall on the Mexico border, combining tall steel fencing with advanced technology like sensors and cameras. Critics argue this militarizes the border and impacts local communities. Customs and Border Protection says the technology helps free up agents for other tasks. Contracts for hundreds of miles of wall have been signed. A former Olympian has been indicted on a felony charge for alleged vandalism of the Lincoln Memorial Reflecting Pool. David Hearn is a former Olympic canoe racer who was indicted on a single count of property destruction in a Washington, D.C. court. On Wall Street, the Dow by 594 points, the S&P 500 unchanged. More details at srnnews.com.
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4: With SRN News, I'm Jason Walker. House Democrats say consultants tied to President Trump have engaged in financial fraud related to the nation's 250th anniversary. Democrats are accusing consultants of tricking donors who wanted to support the anniversary. A Freedom 250 spokesman calls this report absolutely, categorically false. Ukrainian authorities say Russian missiles and drones attacking a huge neighborhood in Kyiv overnight. It has now claimed the lives of at least 21 civilians, dozens more wounded, many people still trapped in the rubble. And more big talk is coming out of Tehran. Iran's Joint Military Command warning that oil tankers moving through the Strait of Hormuz must use approved routes or face a forceful response. SRN News.
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5: With SRN News, I'm Jason Walker. ICE continues cleaning up the awful mess left behind by Joe Biden. Agents have arrested 10,000 illegal immigrants in the last week of June. A former Olympian indicted on a felony charge, that for alleged vandalism of the Lincoln Memorial Reflecting Pool. David Hearn is a former canoe racer who was indicted on a single count of property destruction. The average long-term U.S. mortgage rate fell this week to its lowest level since mid-May, easing borrowing costs for home buyers. Freddie Mac says the benchmark 30-year fixed-rate mortgage eased to 6.43% from 6.49%. And Wall Street numbers Thursday, the Dow was up 594 points, NASDAQ dropped 207. SRN News.
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1: With SRN News, I'm Jason Walker. 8 days after dual earthquakes rocked Venezuela, survivors are still being found. At the same time, officials now place the official death count at 2,295, and they expect it will likely continue to grow. Trump administration proposes a new rule to keep hospitals from charging markups on discounted drugs for Medicare patients. White House says it could save consumers more than $1.1 billion next year. ICE still cleaning up what was left over by Joe Biden. Agents arresting 10,000 illegal immigrants in the last 5 days of June. A former Olympian indicted on a felony charge for alleged vandalism of the Lincoln Memorial Reflecting Pool. Wall Street Thursday, the Dow was up nearly 600 points. SRN News.
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4: 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It's a guy who makes some plays. 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Then there are, he's just a guy. The league is populated. A roster, guys and ball players.
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0: Welcome back to the Ramsey Show in the Fairwinds Credit Union studio. Angela is in Idaho Falls. Hi, Angela. How are you?
1: Hi, Dave. Thank you, Rachel, you both, for taking my call. I'm excited to talk to you.
0: You too. How can we help?
1: My husband and I are about 10 years out from retiring, and we are unhappy with the growth of our investments with the person we're working with. And so we're shopping around, and we started talking to a company that my brother recommended. He says that he's been making 19% earnings on his investments over the last few years with them. So my husband and I had a call with them yesterday, and I just don't understand what they're talking about when they say things like synthetic ownership of the S&P 500 with long-dated leap contracts, and they're doing hedge fund options as well, and volatility index.
0: Run away.
1: Okay.
0: I understand what they're talking about. Run away. Now, here's the other reason you run away, okay? The financial world and investing at a level where you can make millions and millions of dollars is not that complicated.
1: Okay.
0: It's really not rocket science. And so your financial advisor, their job is not to impress you with their vocabulary to the point that you have no idea what they said. I think they're speaking German. And yeah. I mean, it sounds like Charlie Brown's teacher, right? Wow, wow, wow, wow, wow, wow, wow, wow. What did he just say? I have no idea, darling. Let's get off the phone. Yeah, and so that means you run away, too, because your financial person needs to have the heart of a teacher. The way that people lose money faster than anything I've ever seen in the 35 years I've been doing this is they put money in something they don't understand because some goober with a big vocabulary and a nice suit told them to do it. And okay. That's when they lose their butt. Okay? So their job is to teach you. This person is not interested in doing that. This person was interested in showing you how smart they are. Run from this arrogance. Okay?
1: Okay.
0: It's all over the financial world. That's why I'm so pissed off about it, okay? Because I've spent my whole life putting these concepts, putting the cookies on a shelf where everybody can reach them, and they're good cookies. You know, they taste great, but you got to be able to reach them. You know, I can't. And if you do this to people, what the guy did to you, it makes it feel like I'm not smart enough to be investing money, and you are smart enough to be investing money. You just hadn't found the right person to teach you yet.
2: And to your point. It's really, I mean, you really could, Angela, if you wanted to. I wouldn't. I'd probably go to a financial advisor. But you could go on Vanguard, Charles Schwab, anything, and open up a brokerage account, go get an S&P 500 index fund, and you'd be making those returns just doing that over the last couple of years or more, just the S&P 500. So you know, you can do very simple investing. That's not that complicated.
0: Yeah, let's try our theory right here, right now. Do you know what the S&P 500 is?
1: Yes, I do.
0: Okay. Tell me what it is.
1: Well, it's a bunch of companies that have stocks. I guess it's the largest companies, but it's 500 companies that have stocks.
0: Exactly. And the index is the most accurate measure. It's called the bellwether. It's the baseline of what the stock market, the New York Stock Exchange, has done. Okay? So basically what the S&P has done is what the stock market did. Because it's the largest 500 companies on there, and what they do is basically what the market's doing, okay? The Dow Jones Industrial Average is just a handful of companies, so it's not nearly as accurate a measure of what the actual stock market's doing, okay? Now, if you know that, and then you know that in 2023, the S&P went up 26%, in 2024, it went up 25%, in 2025, it went up 18%, and so far in 2026, it's up 10%, then you know where you could have gotten those rates of return by, like Rachel said, just falling off a log into an S&P 500 without a broker. They call that passive investing. It's not technically, but that's what they call it. And so you're not even bothering with anything. You just go buy the simplest type of mutual fund on the planet with no commissions. And you could have made those returns in the last few years. So your brother-in-law or whoever gave you the recommendation hasn't done anything super fancy to get those returns, is Rachel's point.
2: Or he did something super complicated with these people
0: and didn't need to. Yeah. One of the two. So I would not do business with them for two reasons. One is I don't like what they're suggesting, and two is they couldn't explain it to you, so they lost the business. Go to RamseySolutions.com and hit SmartVestor, and the people that we vet in that world, they cannot be a SmartVestor Pro. They cannot be on our recommended list unless they have the heart of a teacher and unless they understand what we teach here, which is that basic investing is how most people get rich.
2: Yep.
0: You don't have to do super sophisticated
2: all the synthetic
0: double
2: butt
0: backflip family limited partnership synthetic bull crap. Okay, you don't have to do that to get rich. You really don't. Most people just put money in good mutual funds in their 401k and they pay off their house, and that's how they get their first $5 million in net worth. What's y'all's net worth, Angela?
1: $2 million.
0: Good, way to go.
1: Mm-hmm.
0: And let me guess that you got there without doing anything that had synthetic in the name.
1: Correct. I did tell you 15 years ago.
0: Yeah.
1: And you helped me then.
0: And you probably have more money than the guy on the other end of that call.
1: Oh, well, that's a happy thought.
0: Yep, it is.
2: Well, Angela, stay on the line. Christian will pick up. We'll get you a code to log in for Investing Essentials you're doing, Dave, with George.
0: Yeah.
2: Here in a couple of weeks. So, yeah, that's a great event just to watch at home, just to kind of get some basics too. But you're doing great, Angela.
0: Don't discount your own intuition, insight, intelligence in the process. You are actually the secret sauce in your plan. You have freaking $2 million. Hello.
2: Yep.
0: There we go. I mean, that's it. So, and you know what's interesting, Rachel, is that when we did the study of millionaires, 10,000 millionaires, 89% of them are first-generation rich, meaning they did not become millionaires because of inheritance. So 10,167 of them. So they didn't inherit their money. Where'd they get their money? On average, the typical one had invested in their 401k and had a paid-off house. That was the two big things that showed up every time. Okay? And here's what's interesting. They weren't really good at picking mutual funds. The mutual fund portfolio that the typical millionaire has is okay.
2: Mm-hmm.
0: It's average. They weren't that great at it. What they were great at was always putting money in it.
2: Consistency.
0: All the time. Every time the check came, the 401k had been deducted. There a long time. They just constant, steady, time and consistency. They put money in their mutual funds. That's what they were good at. And that's what made them rich, more than the return they got on the mutual fund, because they had the perfect double backflip synthetic.
2: Right.
0: Jeez, man, what a bunch of cars.
2: Well, and the beauty of just compound interest. When you see that play out over time, the amount of money you actually end up having that is all interest and barely, and not as much principal. Like, it's wild mathematically when you start early. And that's what she said 15 years ago they started. So, well done, Angela. You're
0: well done.
2: You're on the right track. And just
0: trust
2: like
0: yourself.
2: Yes, you're good.

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0: Jason's in Spokane, Washington. Hi, Jason. How are you?
1: I'm doing good. How are you doing?
0: Better than I deserve. What's up?
1: So, I didn't graduate. I've got some student debt, and my wife just graduated here in summer. Tragically, a year ago last August, my wife's mom died at 54 from an asthma attack, and it sent, you know, the whole family into a spiral.
0: Oh my goodness. It was horrible.
1: She had been paying my wife's student loans, and after she passed, her dad got a huge life insurance settlement from it, and said he would continue paying them. Well, when my wife graduated, she graduated with $22,000 left over on her student loans, and he is a drunk and has backed out of that. So now we have $22,000 extra dollars of debt we were not expecting to pay, and we were planning on taking our honeymoon.
0: Why did he decide not to pay it after he promised to pay it?
1: He has no reason whatsoever. Can't come up with a reason.
2: And he told her, I'm not paying for your student loans?
1: Yep.
2: Man.
1: Yeah. Yeah, it's real sad. We got married in November, and we're planning on taking our honeymoon this November when we had the money set aside for it. We've got most of it set aside, but now with $22,000 extra of debt, we're questioning whether that's a good decision or not.
0: So what was her degree in?
1: Marketing. She got a marketing degree.
0: And what's she making? What's her income?
1: She's working a part-time gig that's like $400 a week, and then she just started another job that's about $4,000 a month.
0: That's the marketing gig?
1: No, the marketing gig's her side job. The marketing gig is only 10 hours a week. She's doing social media for an interior designer.
0: Okay, so why has she not landed a position in marketing?
1: You know, she's applied to, I don't remember the exact count now, somewhere close to 100 and just...
0: Applying for jobs does not get jobs in America today. You have to actually know somebody that works there that gets you an interview. Because people apply for 5,000 jobs and they get zero responses. We had 15,000 applications come into Ramsey last year. There's no possible way we'll even talk about interviewing all those people, much less hiring them.
1: Right.
0: So applying doesn't get you there. You've got to work a system to get hired.

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2: 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Yes, put it down. You're going to live. 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
4: Today's question comes from Chrissy in West Virginia. My husband and I have four daughters. When our oldest daughter got married 8 years ago, we were able to contribute a modest amount towards her wedding because of our financial situation. Our second daughter is now engaged, and we are in a much stronger financial position than we were back then. Is it fair to contribute more toward her wedding than we did for our oldest daughter, or should we give all of our daughters the same amount of money to keep things equal? I'm more on the equal side, but I would say 8 years ago, there's a cost difference of what it cost 8 years ago than today. So I think you could probably factor in some level of inflation and all the things. In 2018, that was a different world. So I would kind of price out and just see what the what a similar value would be. So I'd be okay if it was a little bit more just because it's a different time. But I would not – I don't know if I would significantly – Man.
1: You and your sister didn't spend the same.
4: We didn't?
1: Nope.
4: Did she have more?
1: You were raised in a household where we told our children that fair is where the tilt-a-whirl is.
4: No, Sharon Ramsey is a communist, basically, when it comes to Christmas.
1: Yeah,
4: my mother.
1: She makes sure. No,
4: my mother is.
1: She wants everything to be even. But that's true.
4: Wait, what?
1: That's true. Yeah, y'all didn't have the same budget.
4: Because of inflation?
1: No. You didn't have the same budget. Neither did your brother. None of the three of you did. It was situational. It's not a matter of which one kid we love more or anything like that. It's just a matter of that's what the situation was and this is what we did. And that was the amount of money.
4: We got married like 18 months, 2 years.
1: Yeah.
4: Did your life change that drastically
1: No, it wasn't because of that. It was. She has a reason. I didn't have a reason. I just said this is what we're doing.
4: All right.
1: Counseling on the air, people, right
4: not
1: here.
4: Not counseling.
1: Ramsey family secrets
4: confession.
1: Are coming out.
4: It's confession.
1: No, I'm not confessing.
4: You just loved Denise more. And
1: no,
4: you just thought,
1: I didn't say that she got more. I just said it was different.
4: What? Is it because our venues were different?
1: I said you didn't get the same amount. That's all I said. I didn't say who got more.
4: Okay, well, then you answer Chrissy. Answer Chrissy. I would say I would be more inclined to be more.
1: You're more like your mother. We want it to be more even. Yeah.
4: Yeah, I probably would.
1: Okay.
4: That's where I lean. But I don't have kids that got married or have been married. But apparently you have had three children.
1: And I don't think you guys had the same amount in your mutual funds when you graduated from college either. But I didn't,
4: That would be fair. Just because of growth.
1: Yeah, well, and different investments and different amounts going in at different times.
4: Okay, so you would tell Chrissy... You give however your heart leads.
1: I don't think it is an indication that you love your children differently. If the amount that goes to their wedding is different.
4: Oh, you're backpedaling a little bit. I get it.
1: Mm-hmm. I didn't say I love someone differently. I just said the money was different.
4: Kidding. I'm kidding.
1: This is so funny.
4: I didn't know. You're great. I didn't know. I thought we were all pretty in the same ballpark, but apparently.
1: I didn't say you weren't in the same ballpark. I just said it wasn't the same. That's all I said.
4: Okay.
1: All right. And because I'm not worried about that. That's not.
4: What's the right thing to do for this kid given our situation? It's fine.
1: Yeah. And if you feel like it's, you know, okay, you give one $50,000 and the other one got $20,000 and you want to give, you want to help the first one that you gave $20,000 because it's substantially different, less than half, right? Mm-hmm. And you want to give them a $10,000 or $15,000 gift or something, that's fine. That's fine. But
4: sure.
1: I'm not going to sit and try to figure out to the nth degree
4: what the stupid shrimp
1: cost at the dadgum reception.
4: Yeah,
1: and we've got to make everything even.
4: No, I'm not saying you have to, like, nickel and dime every single thing, but an eight-year difference.
1: Your mother might. Yeah. She might.
4: Apparently she didn't.
1: No, she didn't on that. She wasn't in control of that.
4: Communism only happens at Christmas time. We literally get a check.
1: The Ramsey Communist Christmas.
4: It's like $9.
1: You've got to be kidding.
4: 24 cents.
1: Exactly.
4: Like, Mom,
1: she will write a check.
4: You don't have to write us a $9. We're fine. You are good. You can just.
1: You do get the exact stinking amount. That's right. And that probably comes from her upbringing. But all right. Denise is in Seattle. Hi, Denise. How are you?
5: Better than I deserve, Dave.
1: Good. How can we help?
5: Well, where do I start? I've been in education for 20 years. My husband and I have been married for 18, and we have dreamed of having our own business for a long time. We've been saving. We have paid off almost all of our debt. We still owe on our home, but we've paid off all of our cars, all of our student loans. And we, after taking your class about 10 years ago, we paid down all of our credit cards. So all that to say that we have very little debt, and we have been saving for the business for a long time. So we already signed a lease on a building. We want to open up a coffee shop bakery. We have partners, and so we're half and half. We build out alone, not including any of the equipment or the capital we need for employees, is going to cost us $183,000. And that was almost all of what we had saved so far. And so in order to cover the equipment costs and the capital that we need to open up, we decided to take out a HELOC on our home. It was only $95,000, but that's still not enough. And we were looking into other types of loans in order to open up. I know.
1: Oh, man, you've made a mess.
5: I knew you'd say that. You said, don't call him. He's going to tell us not to do it.
1: It's too late. You've already done it.
4: You're $300,000 in the hole.
1: Oh, my God. How many cups of coffee is that before you actually make your money back in Seattle? Like, nobody's had a coffee shop in Seattle before. This is new.
5: It's very loved, though.
1: It's loved? You're not open.
5: The business in general. It's something we know, and
1: apparently you don't know what it costs to operate it.
5: Yeah.
4: Denise, if y'all keep going down this road, you're going to be half a million dollars into this business.
1: Yeah. You're going to be bankrupt.
4: And the restaurant business, what's the stat on that?
1: 80% are gone in 5 years.
5: Right. I know. Yeah.
1: Yeah, but you don't act like you know.
4: You don't feel stressed about it.
1: You borrowed $90,000 on your home.
4: And $183,000 in another loan.
1: Savings. No, that was savings.
5: No, that was.
4: It's gone, though.
5: This dream that we've had.
1: Yeah, but you're turning your dream into a nightmare, kid.
5: I didn't mention the fact that we partnered up on a restaurant about in 2022, and it did very well. We were a minority owner. So we have had some success in the field.
1: If you worked for me and you told me it took $183,000 to build this out, and then you came back looking for another $90,000, and then you came back looking for another batch, I'd fire you for incompetence.
5: Mm-hmm.
1: So you may know what you're doing, but I can't see it in this phone call.
5: Yeah.
1: You didn't lay out your pro forma with a basic inventory list and a basic business pro forma of what it takes to get this thing opening and started cash flowing. Instead, you just keep spending money like you're in Congress, and you're still not even open.
5: Right.
1: You're scaring me to death. I mean, you guys are going to do what you're going to do. I don't know. I'm with your husband. I'm not sure why you called. I mean, you prefaced this with, we went through all your classes, Dave. We got out of debt. Why? So we could go back in debt and call it a dream. Oh, baby girl. Oh, you're killing me. I'm so sorry. No, I would not have done any of this, and no, I'm not going to tell you to do any of it more. And I'm sorry that I hope you can figure out a way to scratch around and get it open and get some of your money back, and you don't lose all of this.

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2: With SRN News, I'm Jason Walker. 8 days after dual earthquakes rocked Venezuela, survivors are still being found. At the same time, officials now place the official death count at 2,295, and they expect it will likely continue to grow. Trump administration proposes a new rule to keep hospitals from charging markups on discounted drugs for Medicare patients. White House says it could save consumers more than $1.1 billion next year. ICE still cleaning up what was left over by Joe Biden. Agents arresting 10,000 illegal immigrants in the last 5 days of June. A former Olympian indicted on a felony charge for alleged vandalism of the Lincoln Memorial Reflecting Pool. Wall Street Thursday, the Dow was up nearly 600 points. SRN News.
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6: They say consistency is key, but sometimes you just got to switch it up. A new study out of Harvard School of Public Health found that varying your exercise routine could add years to your life. What exercise someone did didn't matter much. What did matter was that all the exercises together worked all the muscle groups in their body. Now, an added benefit to changing things up is it can help you push through the plateau effect. That's when your body gets so efficient at doing something that you actually stop getting better at it. And we know from previous research that specializing in any one sport at a young age can make someone actually more prone to injury. And as experts we talk to point out, even elite athletes switch up things with their workouts, making sure to target strength, cardio, flexibility, balance, and doing that every single week. I'm Dr. Sanjay Gupta, helping you live a better life.
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0: Normal is broken, common sense is weird, so we're here to help you transform your life. From the Ramsey Network and the Fairwinds Credit Union Studio, this is The Ramsey Show. So today we're going to do a little walk down memory lane. For those of you that have been with us for a long time, you'll recognize a lot of these things, and if not, you're about to learn some things you didn't know. I started this show in on a radio station that was in Chapter 11 bankruptcy, and I agreed to work for free. It was called The Money Game, and I told the guy, if we're really bad, you can cut our pay in half. And we were really bad. It sounded like Daryl and his other brother Daryl doing a radio show. Dave Ramsey, and this is WWTN. It's about how it sounded. And we started that in June 25th of 1994. So we're coming up, we'll be coming up on our 40 year here before we know it. Or 1992, I'm sorry, 1992. We'll be coming up on our 40 year here in just a few years. And later on, a company called Gaylord that owned Opryland and still does own Opryland Hotels and a bunch of other things. They owned some radio stations at the time here in Nashville. And they bought the radio station out of bankruptcy and agreed to keep us on the air because we had good ratings. And we agreed to continue to work for free, but we owned the show. And we would begin putting it on other radio stations called syndication. And I talked our first radio station into putting us on the air in addition to Nashville. We had really good ratings in Nashville, and it was in Oak Ridge, Tennessee, small little AM radio over there. I think you could probably hear it maybe one block away from the radio station, but certainly in the parking lot of the radio station you could hear it.
1: And then I
0: picked up the phone and called Trevecca Nazarene University, which is a local NAS university, and we'd had some team members that come from there that were excellent, and said, hey, do you know anybody in the communications department or broadcast department that's looking, a young go-getter that might be looking for a job? I'm getting ready to hire our first producer, because the producers we'd had up to that point all worked for the radio station, and I needed a new one because now we were officially syndicating. And ended up hiring a young guy at 25 years old named Blake Thompson. Blake is celebrated yesterday 30 years with Ramsey, started as our very first producer. And told me about a year and a half ago that he was going to retire at 55 years old on exactly his 30th anniversary here at Ramsey. We've got 1,000 team members. We've had people retire here many times. We've never had anybody last 30 years.
1: Blake, you're it?
0: Yeah. Blake's the first one to make it 30 years. So, and he's an integral part of the show being what it is from those early days. And so we're going to take a couple segments and go down memory lane with Blake. Congratulations on your retirement, my friend.
2: Well, thank you. It's been a wonderful last 2 weeks, the way you've honored me and celebrated and all the fun things. It didn't hit me officially until yesterday when I was coming off the elevator, about to head out to have lunch with our president, Dan Ramsey, and the whole team was on the floor clapping me out, and I just lost it. That's when it really hit and goes, this is it.
0: Yeah, for real.
2: Yeah.
0: For real. Well, talk about the let's go back to that first day. The professor at the Nazarene University called you.
2: Yeah, so I graduated from Trevecca in 1993 and proposed to my wife Tanya right when after we walked the stage. We both graduated, and then life hit. It was just like college was a blast. Dating Tanya, goofing off, did radio. I thought I'd just keep rolling right into that in life, but I was married and had a place to live and had to support her. So I got a job setting up these copy sites all over Nashville at these law firms. And I worked my way up. I started managing a bunch of them, but I hated the job. I couldn't stand it. It wasn't a job where I felt like I looked forward to going to, and I didn't feel like my work did anything that I could see did something for someone.
0: Well, you're working with lawyers all day.
2: That's right. Yeah. Oh, my gosh. But anyway, I had a group of guys around me that prayed, and one of the guys that led that thing was my professor at Trevecca's husband, who took guys like me and said, hey, let's support each other and find the right thing for each other and support and pray for each other. And on the worst day of my job by far, first of all, Tanya used to like Friday Blake, but knew on Sunday afternoon Monday Blake was coming because it was not as fun. But on the worst day of my job, I think it was a Monday, I get a pager goes off, and I finally get to the phone. Two of my people didn't show up. I've been running like crazy, and it's a Trevecca number, and I called it and got a hold of my professor, Lena Haggai, who's still there. She celebrated 38 years this year, said, Blake, have you heard of Dave Ramsey? And I was like, I don't recall the name. She said, how about The Money Game? Because that was the name of Dave's mm-hmm. show at the time. And I said, yes, I've seen that advertisement above the urinal at my favorite sports bar I go to. And she goes, listen to me. This is what you've been wanting. This is perfect for you. It's ground floor. His stuff that he teaches, me and my husband Steve, the guy who's been praying for you, it's changed our life. We're debt-free. It's crazy. So you can go in there, work with him if he hires you, and you'll see what your work actually does.
1: And this is like 1996.
2: 1996.
1: I mean, this was, yeah.
2: Yeah, and now our hiring process, you know, you go through different tiers, board and all that, because we want to hire thoroughbreds and not, you know, donkeys. Mm-hmm. Back then, it was Dave. And so I met one-on-one Dave in his office twice, and he sold me on the vision. He told me, though. He said, hey, I'm not going to be able to pay you what you're getting now because we do everything debt-free. But this thing has taken off, and I need someone to come in here, not a board op that's smoking and getting $10 an hour every break and could care less who's on the phone. I need someone to work with me and make this money show Main Street. Because money show is Wall Street, and you know, you're scared to listen because you're embarrassed you don't know the answers to the questions. But Dave was already teaching the way FPU at that level where people got it. He just wanted to now know. He knew that Nashville wasn't the only place the phones were blowing up. This is a problem all over the nation.
0: Yeah. So the Blake took a pay cut from $26,000. I offered him $18,000. So he got paid $18,000 a year in 1996. Worked out, though.
2: Oh, gosh, yeah. And you sold me on, yeah, I'm retiring at 55.
0: At 55.
2: But, yeah, you sold me on the vision, and it was exactly what I was looking for at the time of being on the ground floor, working with you and doing that. But, yeah,
1: you know,
2: I don't want you to miss. I started listening naturally, not having a ton of debt, but all the calls. I would screen and run the board, and I was like going home and telling Tanya, I think this is a real thing. We should do this.
1: We should do it.
2: Nowadays, we only hire crusaders and people like that.
1: Right, right. But then it was like
2: Dave was just getting people who were willing to do the work and come in here and bust it with him. But it got on me quick, and Tanya quick, and she was naturally that way anyway.
1: Yes.
2: And I'll tell you, the reason I can go at 55 and go on to the next half of my life to do some other stuff is because what he taught, I started at 25.
1: Yeah.
2: It works. It really works.
1: Yeah, and for those of you, you know, we said this to our team, I guess it was last Monday was the staff meeting. Yeah. But it is true. When you look back, those of you listening and watching right now, like it would not be – this show where it is without obviously Dave, but Blake Thompson and Laura Johnson, I'll throw you in. They were the three at the beginning years grinding it out, and you two knowing each other so well, and the relationship you had of how to build something like this, and it continues to go because of you, Blake. So I'm excited.
2: Well, thank you.
1: We'll keep chatting because there's still some fun memories of the early days.
2: Thanks for having me.

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1: So we're taking a couple of segments to honor Blake Thompson, our senior producer here at Ramsey. He was my first producer. We hired him in 1996. He was 25 years old. He's retired yesterday from Ramsey after 30 years here. And we have gotten to hang out together, looking across the glass at each other, doing a three-hour show for, gosh, 15, 20 years.
3: Yeah, it was 17
1: doing that.
3: Years, yep.
1: And so, and then later on in, I guess it was in 2013 or something like that, we brought James in as a producer, and that was a shock to my system because I'd worked with only one guy on the air. Mm-hmm. And James has done a great job stepping in. And then Blake has become, you know, one of our top leaders, and he runs all of Ramsey Network. So all of the anything that goes out of here on digital, anything, or on radio, anything, has been under his purview for many years. So all
4: any
1: the
4: shows,
1: all the shows, the Rachel Cruze show, the Smart Money Happy Hour show, the John Deloney show. Ken Coleman had a show over here next door for a while.
4: George
1: Camel's YouTube stuff, all that, all the YouTube and all the podcast stuff is all under Blake's heading until yesterday, and now he's unemployed. But now he's retired officially. But back to what Rachel was saying, when you came on board, we had that one station in Nashville, and a week later we plugged in Oak Ridge, Tennessee, and that began the process.
3: Yeah.
1: Fast forward to today. While Blake has been sitting across the glass over those years, we grew the show, and Laura was screening phones and was the associate producer. We grew the show from that to 640 radio stations. We're the second largest talk radio show in America today, have been for many years. We're in two Radio Hall of Fames, one of Marconi, one all of this. And of course, we changed the name from The Money Game to The Dave Ramsey Show. We were probably about 40 stations or 30 stations, and one of the bigger stations called us and said, you guys are dumb. I mean, the Rush Limbaugh doesn't have the political game. Dr. Laura doesn't have the marriage game. Mm-hmm. You need to call it The Dave Ramsey Show because that's what it is. And then people understood.
4: Yeah.
1: It really helped our branding at the time.
4: Sure. Yeah. But I think one of the funniest stories that you told last Monday was about when you guys had to call the stations that you were on, but it had to be long distance landlines.
3: Yeah. Nowadays we're on a satellite, the radio part of this. You know, YouTube and podcasts has grown so big for our brand, but radio is still so important to us. We're on the satellite 24/7. It's just going, so you can just plug in and listen.
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3: But back then, we had to buy these little Comrex boxes and put them in the closet at that WTN studio that we would drive 40 miles round trip, me and him, every day for like 3 years. So we paid cash for our own studio. But when we syndicated, put that thing in, and it was like dialing a phone. And I had to remember to dial Oak Ridge and hang up to Oak Ridge at the end of it.
1: Jackson, Tennessee, still with us.
3: Jackson, Tennessee.
1: They're the oldest on the network.
3: That's right.
1: With us. They were the third station. Russellville, Kentucky was the second.
3: Mm-hmm.
4: But as y'all start chipping away back then, which is just so funny to think about. And I remember, Blake,

0: you, I mean, I was 8 years old.
1: Yeah.
0: When you started.
1: Yeah, my first interview, actually the official, when Dave offered me the job, was two face-to-face, and then me and Tanya went to dinner with Dave and Sharon, and in the booth behind me during my interview was a 8-year-old Rachel Cruz and a 4-year-old Daniel Ramsey, who's our president, and your sister
0: Denise was 10.
1: Was probably 10, yeah. And she runs the whole foundation. Yeah.
0: Yeah, and we were there.
1: That's what makes me feel old. That's when it hits me.
0: Weird.
1: It's
0: yes.
1: Wild.
0: But that's the wonderful part, I feel like, mm-hmm. of when you run so closely in business. Business and family overlap so much. Mm-hmm. Your family, Tanya, even your mom, Martha,
1: yeah.
0: was part of Martha's Place back
1: here.
0: In the old building. Mm-hmm. If you listen to that, that started everything that you see today. If you come to Ramsey Solutions headquarters, that all birthed out of
1: the coffee
0: Martha's
1: and
0: Place.
1: The cookies. That's right. And yes. she still gets recognized on the street. That's Martha.
0: Yes, wow. Yes.
1: She's a rock star now.
0: But it is. It's been such a beautiful legacy, Blake, that you've
1: Thank
0: left,
1: you.
0: Not
1: sure.
0: only from this show and all the work that you've put in, all the years, all the Dave rants, all the who knows what, when lines I'm sure were hung up on accident. Dave's, you know, I can't imagine the
1: story. Fixing his country accent. He went through that so we could get.
2: He hired a voice coach from a broadcast.
1: Because we couldn't get
2: school.
1: Above Kentucky. And no, then when he did it, he was willing to do it. Well, guess what? We end up in New York.
2: I had to learn how to say
1: Vegas.
2: Ice instead of ice. I had to learn how to say going instead of going. And, I had to learn to talk.
1: Or like, what garage are these guys in?
0: What are they? No.
2: What double wide are these guys broadcasting from?
0: Yeah. No, but really, the legacy that you've left, Blake, here
1: and
0: your family and all, and those of you that know Blake or don't, he's one of the funniest people you will ever meet.
1: Yeah, and the cool thing is Dave gave me a book, even back when I was 25, besides his own book, Financial Peace, Halftime by Bob Bruford, about, hey, if you do this right, you don't have to just, it's 75, I go fish now in golf, sit around. You can actually go to a second half.
0: Yes, what are you
1: and
0: doing?
1: And go through a career of 30 years, and now the second half, I'm doing a bunch of things. I'm helping bring Major League Baseball, the Nashville Stars, to Nashville. That's just for fun, but I'm still going to Pakistan freeing slaves. And I'm working with a buddy who sold his business for a lot of money, and he saw the work I've done, even through Dave, because he gives us time off paid to go do that kind of work. Hey, you've been to Africa, you've been to Haiti, all this. We want to give more internationally. We have a lot of money to give. Can I hire you now that you're retired to go give my money away? I leave in 2 weeks for Africa, so I'm going right into it.
0: That's
1: so
0: amazing.
1: I'm not sitting around.
0: No,
1: I have to be doing something.
0: Which continues on who you are.
1: That's right.
2: But
0: it's the
2: almost,
0: same character.
2: It almost never happened because of those Comrex boxes.
1: Oh, that's right.
2: So we played a prank on Blake because he's so easy to mess with. And he came in Monday morning and John was running the radio. Blake worked for him technically in those days. And John called him into the office and he goes, and I'm sitting there too. And he said, Blake, we got a real problem. You forgot to hang up the phone on Friday on those four Comrex boxes. And those are all long distance lines. And so by the time we found it, the long distance charges are $10,000. Well, we didn't have $10,000. He knew that would put us out of business.
1: Well, what'd I say first? I said, oh, please don't let me go. I will sell your book door to door till it's paid off. And then Dave couldn't keep a straight face. He was gone laughing.
2: I'm not very good at I can't play poker and I can't hold a straight face in a practical joke. So I started cracking up because I felt sorry for him. But for a minute there, his stomach went in his throat. It was
1: Definitely.
2: Great. He did hang him up, but we messed with him anyway.
1: Yeah.
2: Actually, you didn't. Somebody else found him and hung him up.
1: Yeah,
2: and that's
1: I forgot
2: what gave us the reason. Gave us the reason to do it. But so the other thing I want to make sure we don't drive by is what Rachel was saying before we went into that last break, and that is during the time that we've been on the air, there's been a lot of talk radio people come and go. And they were going to be the next big star, and they flame out in 2 years. They were going to do this, and they weren't. They say something stupid on the air and lose their career, whatever. And their character just does, you know, they're hard to work with behind the scenes. They go out. Very few people hang around broadcast or of this type for this many years. It's very unusual. Mm-hmm. And what's even more unusual is that I had the three of us in the booth, the two of them in the booth and me across the glass for almost 20 years before we changed a thing. And the chemistry that was created by that consistency the integrity of that consistency and the loyalty. I could look across the glass and look at Blake, and he knew what I was thinking. I knew what he was thinking. Like, we're looking, I'm talking to a caller, and I'm look at him, and he goes, okay, we got to get rid of this, and this is going sideways. And we could just know what the other one was doing. And the quality of Laura pulling the right calls in, Blake training her, and the comedy bits you used to build out were hilarious. And some of them just about got us in serious trouble, but they were pretty funny. And that chemistry, I'm almost positive, this is correct when I say it, that no other show in America during that 40-year period of time had the same crew the whole time, much less the same host.
3: That's right.
2: But, I mean, the same crew. And that consistency, I am sure, because I know a lot about business and I know a lot about branding and marketing, I am sure that consistency is why this show is where it is today. It's because of you.
3: Well,
2: so I love you, brother.
3: It's the partnership. Thank you.
2: I'm proud of you. Proud of you.
1: I'll
2: proud
1: be
2: of
1: the
2: you,
1: number
2: Laura.
1: One fan of this
0: no,
1: don't,
0: Blake.
1: For the rest of my life.
3: Thank you.
0: We love you.
3: Thank you.
2: We love you so much.
1: Thanks for the opportunity.
2: Blake Thompson, celebrating 30 years. Y'all give him a round of applause out there.

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2: 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We can't wait to see your application.
1: Most people know me as the guy who did stupid with a lot of zeros on the end. 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

0: Braxton is in Huntsville. Hey, Braxton, welcome to the Ramsey Show.
1: Good afternoon. How are you guys?
0: Better than I deserve. How can we help?
1: Me and my wife are both 26. We just recently started following the baby steps. Kind of had a few things out of order to begin with, but I wanted to call and get your guidance and opinion on, I mean, I think we're house broke, but we're not struggling, and I wanted to get your opinion on it.
0: Okay. How much is your house payment?
1: $4,600.
0: And what's your take-home pay?
1: Take-home pay between me and my wife is $11,000.
0: Okay. And is that, is 401k coming out before you get to that number, or health insurance coming out, or just taxes?
1: The health insurance is coming out through my wife, and then 401k is coming out for both of us, you know, through our employer.
0: And that gets you to $11,000?
1: Yes, sir.
0: Okay, so you would add those back to do our calculation, because our calculation is after-tax take-home pay only, not your investments and not your insurance, okay? And so probably taking home, in that case, at least $13,000, right? I mean, if we looked at just after taxes, does that make sense?
1: Yes, sir.
0: Okay, I'm guessing, but it could be a little off. And so for that purposes, then your payment is, what, 35% of your take-home pay. So it's not as bad as it sounded initially, but it's still high. The reason we tell people to be at 25%, Braxton, of their take-home pay is it gives you room to save and invest and be generous. When you've got a high house payment as a percentage of your take-home pay, economists call that house poor. You called it broke, but it's house poor is the phrase. You're not broke. You're doing great. You make a lot of money. Congratulations.
1: Thank you.
0: And the trick is to just make sure, super sure, that as your income goes up, that you guys don't slip into car payments and you don't slip into borrowing money for a trip, and you don't, an emergency comes up and you don't borrow money for a new heat and air system. So you've got a good emergency fund in place. You stay on budget, but you've squeezed yourself with a higher house payment, mm-hmm. is what this means. It's not, in your case, it's not so bad, I would say, sell the house. But you're going to have to be careful.
1: Okay.
2: Do you guys have a lot of consumer debt, did you say? Or you guys are debt-free?
1: We are almost debt-free. We've done a few things out of order. My wife had some student loans around $19,000. I had a small credit card from when we went to purchase our house. I didn't have enough credit, so I had it to get me started. So I've got, I think, around $3,000 on it, and it's going to be paid off next paycheck.
0: Good.
1: And then we paid her student loans off. We paid cash out of it. I paid my truck off.
0: Good.
1: We bought her car in cash.
0: Good.
1: So
0: you'll be free
1: loan.
0: At that point. And now the trick is, again, to be doing your every dollar budget, and the two of you be very intentional and careful with the margin that you do have, because you're squeezed, and when people are squeezed, they end up going, well, the car broke, and I had to buy a car, and, you know, and I wanted to go on this trip. I really wanted to go on this trip. And these are the people that call us later, and they got a mess on their hands. You know what I'm saying?
1: Yes, sir.
2: But Braxton, from your numbers, you guys should have around $7,000 after the mortgage is paid. Is that right?
1: Yes.
2: Yes. Okay.
1: Which, up until now, recently, when we, you know, buckled down and started doing y'all steps in order, we wasn't kind of really tracking that. I was just kind of moving mm-hmm. money to the savings here and there as I felt. But now we're actually keeping up with it, and that's a lot. That's real accurate, what you just said.
2: Yep. Good. Okay, that's great.
0: Perfect.
2: Yeah.
0: Okay.
2: And
0: well,
2: that
0: he's on track.
2: Plenty. Yeah, absolutely. For sure. For sure. And your income will continue to go up.
0: Laurie is in St. Louis. Hey, Laurie, how are you?
3: Doing well. Thank you so much for taking my call.
0: Sure. What's up?
3: I am 61. My husband's 62. We both work. My direct question would be, we had to take out a HELOC within this last year. The amount that we could charge or whatever to that is 30. We did not want to do that. We just wanted to do the necessary things, which equals right now about 16,000. We pay, obviously, on the interest, it's 7.25, and I always pay some extra. Beside the HELOC, we have a car loan. Approximately $19,000 left. We bought the car used a year ago. That is at 6%. since those two amounts are fairly close, I have just discovered you and your show about a month ago. I have already paid off our small amount of credit card debt that we did have. I told my husband, let's take our cards out of our wallet. We're not going to use them anymore.
2: Good for you.
3: I got the Every Dollar app.
0: Good.
3: Last week. I put in all the numbers. I even wrote it on paper just to make sure I got everything in there correct. And we live very simple. We have a small, very small 900 square foot home, and it's just him and I. And
0: is the house paid for?
3: No, he just bought the house 10 years ago, right before we got married. It's my second marriage. Okay.
0: What's your household income?
3: We bring home about $3,600 a month. That is both of us working. We did make a little bit more, but a few years ago I was diagnosed with lupus and fibromyalgia, and so it really limits what I can do. However, I do clean for a living now, and so I have some businesses and a couple houses that
0: Good.
3: I take care of, and he helps me. He works full-time at a music store, and he also plays to make extra money.
0: So to answer your question, they're both $19,000. Which debt goes first? It doesn't matter. They both need to go away. And so just pick one of them and attack it. Whichever one, I want to get rid of the highest interest rate, or I want to get rid of the highest payment. I'd probably want to get rid of the highest payment first, because then that frees up that payment to attack the other one with. And I'm going to sit down and go, okay, how much extra work can we both do to add to this 3,600? Because that 3,600 number's low. That's scary.
3: Sure.
0: And we got to get that number up, and because we got $38,000, we got to clear here.
2: Mm-hmm.
0: And if you only do $1,000 a month, that's 38 months.
3: Sure.
2: Yeah, that'd be hard to live on $2,600. Laura, do you guys have retirement?
3: No. Okay. No, look, if I would have discovered your show and been a lot smarter earlier in life, I got taken by my ex-husband quite a bit. It was a horrible marriage, and he didn't put me down. We had our own business, and so he really messed me up for even Social Security.
0: Okay, so that's exactly what we would do then. We would tell you to attack those two debts, pick one, attack it with a vengeance, increase your income any way you can that's reasonable, and then I'm going to add one more thing. Okay, you're new to all of this, all right?
3: Sure.
0: But the language that you used around the car purchase and the HELOC, you need to go revisit that place in your heart. You made it sound like there was no other option except doing those two things. And I don't even know what you used the HELOC for. Unless it was to save unless it was to save someone's life, you over-dramatized it when you presented it to us.
3: Yeah, well, the chimney was crumbling and the roof was falling apart.
0: You're broke. You don't need a $19,000 debt. You figure it out next time. No more debt.
3: Yep, no more debt.
0: You got to stop. Sure. You can't have a big enough reason ever again to buy a car or fix a crumbling chimney. Ever again. It's got to be with cash.
3: I agree. The other part to this, my only brother, had died about 4 months ago. He did have life insurance, thank goodness. I took care of him and what needed to be done. And then out of that $25,000, I put in a CD.
0: How much is that?
3: Before $25,000. Should I pull that out?
0: Yes, you ought to pull that out and pay off one of those. Which of the 19 are we going to pay off?
3: The HELOC is 16 and a half, and the car is 19.
0: Okay, which one? What's the payments?
3: The HELOC is 7.25, and I only pay on interest, but I also pay more, which interest
0: pay the
3: runs around
0: pay the 100. Car off. Pay the car off.
3: Pay the car off rather than the, okay.
0: Yeah,
3: so
0: and then attack the HELOC and do that today. Yeah. Mm-hmm. But the big thing, Laurie, is you have to rewrite your money script. Like when you said pull the cards out of the wallet, that was awesome. That's a rewriting your money script. I don't have to live credit cards. I don't have to use debt to fix a crumbling chimney next time either. We've got to fix that, because otherwise you'll go right back in.

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0: One of our favorite things is when someone sends us a note sharing how every dollar is working. 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Oh, that's impressive. Because there's full transparency, and we're on the same page. 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Andrew's with us in Nashville. Hi, Andrew. How are you?
1: Hey, Dave. How's it going?
0: Better than I deserve. What's up?
1: Hey, so my question for you is, I have this urge to go buy a new car. I've listened to your show a lot. I know it'd be very dumb to go, you know, really finance anything, especially something like $30,000 or whatever. When I'm driving a car that works, it gets me from A to B. I've been paying some personal loan debts off, payments between family and one from the bank. The one from the bank was to clear my credit card debt to get rid of those. And I'm real close, about $4,000, to paying those off.
0: Good for you.
1: And my catch is I could just go sell my car for about $500, get rid of those payments, and then, you know, pay like, you know, $300-$400 for a new car, but then that's extra debt tacked on. And it's just something I've been struggling with.
0: Yeah. How old are you?
1: I just turned 30.
0: Okay. And are you single?
1: Yes.
0: What are you driving now?
1: Now I drive a 2011 Acura, the TSX. It was my parents' old car.
0: Yeah. Okay. The hand-me-down car. Yeah.
1: Mm-hmm.
2: What do you make a year, Andrew?
1: So I'm a server. It's hard for me to say, like, this is my salary because I just get paid every day. But I have my budget, and I'm able to at least pay all my bills and my debts. Like,
0: I mean, what do you typically take in a month?
1: About $3,000.
0: Okay. All right. Cool. All right. Well, I think your question is a little bit philosophical as much as it is actual, you know, what to do type of a question. It's like, you know, I'm really tempted to buy a new car because I'm driving a hand-me-down car. I'm a server. I'm tired of driving a hand-me-down car. And I'm about to clear my debt, so I feel like, I'm knocking it out here. I feel like I'm, you know, I could knock that out by selling my old car and get out of debt faster, in a sense, but then turn around and go back in 20 times more debt. So a couple things come to mind. When I'm dealing with any kind of thing and I'm trying to learn discipline that I don't already have, discipline is a thing that you practice. You have to have some little wins, and you practice it. And if you do it a long time, it becomes a habit, and then you don't have to think about it anymore. It's autopilot then, okay? And so one of the ways I changed, because I had the same tendency when I was your age that you have, was I had to start one of the disciplines I said was, okay, one of the things I learned from wealthy people is wealthy people make decisions based on how it's going to feel 10 years from now. Poor people make decisions on how it's going to feel today. And so, you know, poor people go, thank God it's Friday. Oh, God, it's Monday. And rich people involve themselves in a career or a business where they're thinking long term. So the way that would translate into your situation is you say, all right, I'm going to ask the 10-year from now version of myself if this is a good idea, and he's going to cuss me out and say it's not, right? The 10-year-old, 10-year, right. You said you're 26, or what did you say?
2: 30.
0: You're 30. So you're going to ask the 40-year-old Andrew, is buying a $30,000 car when you make $3,000 a month as a server a good idea? And the 40-year-old Andrew is going to cuss you out. Isn't he?
1: Mm-hmm.
0: Isn't he? I mean, you know it's stupid. But I just ask myself, is this a good long-term play? And if I gauge it, most money things that are smart hurt in the short term and are awesome in the long term. And most money things that are dumb feel good in the moment, but are dumb in the long term, which is buying this car.
1: Mm-hmm.
0: It feel good right now to have a better car and be rid of the debt all in one fell swoop, mm-hmm. but you got a bigger debt. And it feel good right now, but long term it's dumb. And you know that. You said that. Okay. You're just asking how to process it in your brain.
2: Yeah, and the car is always an interesting place for people, especially because it almost becomes our identity. Like the thing that you drive makes you feel a certain way, makes other people think about you in a certain way. And so there's a deep level of humility, more, Andrew, and wisdom to say, I'm going to drive the paid-off 2011 Acura.
0: Hand me down.
2: Versus getting my ego boost a little bit in a nice car, pulling into the parking lot and feeling good. But you would be the classic example of, you know, you look like you're doing great, but then you actually open up the finances. And you're like, oh, you make in a year what that car
0: costs.
2: What it costs, and you can't, and you couldn't afford it. You know, you,
0: it's what they
2: you
0: call
2: don't
0: in,
2: own it.
0: It's what they call in Texas, big hat, no cattle.
2: Yeah, so there's a part of that contentment piece, Andrew, that's so big with winning with money long term. And I guarantee you, if you say to yourself, you know what, everything in me wants this, and it makes sense why, I totally get it, but I can't afford it, that I don't make that kind of money to go and buy that kind of car right now, so I'm going to say no to myself now. I'm going to make it a goal to buy something in the next 5-6 years, and then I would have a career conversation with yourself too, Andrew, to think, okay, the 40-year-old me, What do I want to be? What do I want to do? Ken Coleman's book, Find the Work You're Wired to Do, is amazing. And actually, if you hold on the line, Andrew, Christian will pick up and we'll get you a copy of that, because there's an assessment in the back of that book that really helps direct people from a career aspect. And that's what I would want for you, Andrew. I'd want you to be 40, killing it, paying yourself that car payment right now to save up cash for a car, so that you can be doing other things with your money instead of giving your money away. Car payments and an asset that's going down in value, and paying interest on it. All the above.
0: Exactly. So yeah, just it kind of goes with a study that I read a long, long time ago when I first got on the air, and I've seen new versions of the research, but not in detail. But they, in the study, they asked people what it felt like to delay pleasure. And what they found was this high correlation between people that were able to build wealth and those that are able to delay pleasure. And Scripture says godliness with contentment is great gain. Isn't it? Contentment causes great gain. Now, that could be great gain in your soul and peace. Mm-hmm. It actually could be in your wallet, that being content keeps you out of debt. Being content keeps you in the position to save. Being content allows you to be generous. These are all things that are precursors to building wealth. So contentment is actually probably the most powerful financial principle for wealth building that there is.
2: Yeah, because there will always be a newer, shinier, bigger, better thing out there.
0: 100%.
2: And if you keep chasing it and keep chasing it, the finish line moves. And that's where the money and identity piece is always fascinating. When you kind of start to pull that string, how much of our identity is wrapped up in what we our income, what we have, what we spend. Like, there's so much in it. And when you eliminate all that and you just, like, press pause,
0: mm-hmm.
2: It makes you actually deal with yourself.
0: Just breathe.
2: It makes you deal with yourself more than anything. And I think that's a healthy place to be, because unhealthy people that build a lot of wealth.
0: I saw your post the other day, and I loved it. Was that if I buy this and no one ever sees it but me, do I still buy it?
2: Yes.
0: And so, in other words, who is it we're buying this for? And so I used to buy a lot of stuff for other people to see, because I was a shallow little twerp. And I was all worried about the way, you know, you looked at the car I drove or the suit I wore or the watch I had on or whatever. And I have this fabulous benefit of having gone completely bankrupt and broke. And it burned with a hot fire, a refining fire, all of that out of me, to the point that I really just don't care at all what you think now. And that's actually a precursor to building wealth.
2: Mm-hmm.

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2: With SRN News, I'm Jason Walker. 8 days after dual earthquakes rocked Venezuela, survivors are still being found. At the same time, officials now place the official death count at 2,295, and they expect it will likely continue to grow. Trump administration proposes a new rule to keep hospitals from charging markups on discounted drugs for Medicare patients. White House says it could save consumers more than $1.1 billion next year. ICE still cleaning up what was left over by Joe Biden. Agents arresting 10,000 illegal immigrants in the last 5 days of June. A former Olympian indicted on a felony charge for alleged vandalism of the Lincoln Memorial Reflecting Pool. Wall Street Thursday, the Dow was up nearly 600 points. SRN News.
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5: A better life with Dr. Sanjay Gupta.
6: There are lots of things you can measure to get an idea of how healthy you are at any given moment. Temperature, heart rate, blood pressure, just to name a few. But how about how healthy you will be and how long you're likely to live? According to a new study out of the University of Buffalo, two simple strength tests are pretty accurate at predicting longevity in older women. One is hand grip strength, and the other is how quickly people can stand up from a seated position without using their arms. By the way, I remember interviewing former President Jimmy Carter when he was quite old and being really impressed how he just popped out of the chair without using his arms. Not a lot of older people can actually do that. But I think the message here is that maintaining strength as you age is going to help you perform everyday activities, but also help you avoid injury and stay independent. I'm Dr. Sanjay Gupta, helping you live a better life.
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0: Welcome back to the Ramsey Show in the Fairwinds Credit Union studio. Bill is with us in Birmingham. Hey, Bill, how are you?
1: Hey, Dave. Thanks for taking my call.
0: Sure. What's up?
1: I need some advice on taxes as far as getting advice from a tax expert or a tax person. Seems like my tax bill keeps going up, and my income is staying the same. And so I didn't know if I needed a tax pro or just a financial advisor.
0: Well, I guess it depends on where your money's coming from. What is your income coming from, investments or from working?
1: It's, I'm retired, and I draw about $26,000 a year, and then my wife draws a pension, but she also works part-time.
0: Mm-hmm.
1: And
0: what
1: so
0: does she make?
1: She makes, she makes about 60 a year.
0: Okay, so you've got a $86,000 household income?
1: Yeah, and then she draws a pension of about 20, so our total is about $110,000.
0: Okay. All right. I don't think in the last few years on that income that your taxes should have increased. They should have decreased. The changes in the income tax system under President Trump have been favorable to you, people in your situation. You should have been paying less taxes.
1: Well, that's kind of what I thought. I have used a mom and pop tax service for almost 15 or 20 years now. Mm-hmm. And they have just retired, so I'm going to look.
0: Yeah. If you want to know who we recommend, that's very easy. We've got endorsed local providers in the tax world, people that we have vetted, and we know that they're good and they have the heart of a teacher. And when you sit down with them, I don't want you to just ask them to do your taxes. I want you to ask them to teach you what it is. Why is it that my taxes went up? I don't think they should have.
2: How much?
0: Would you all look at that with me? You may be able to go back and file some amended returns in the past and get some of your money back.
2: Yeah. What was the increase, Bill, for you?
1: Right now we're paying annually about $11,000 a year.
0: Okay.
1: in taxes.
0: Doesn't sound that far off, but and so if it increased, it didn't increase a lot then. I mean, it may have increased $1,000 or $1,500 or something. Is that what you're saying?
1: It's gone up. Well, I know I had to write off some stock loss,
0: mm-hmm, mm-hmm.
1: But even still, it's gone up at least $5,000 to $7,000. About $4,000.
0: Mm-hmm.
1: Over the last.
0: Well, I mean, I think you probably could get into your exact income and where your income's coming from and what write-offs you had, and there might have been some changes in your income sources that caused that. It could be that your tax people were off, that were a little bit lazy and weren't watching. So having some new people look at it is not a bad thing. But as you're doing that, I want you to be learning. So when you sit down with when I sit down with my tax pro, and I have one, and I'm filling out the stuff. We're getting ready to turn in returns. I'm always asking, okay, how did we get this? Where did this come from? Why is this doing that? And I want to understand. I'm not going to be a tax pro. I don't want to learn it that much. I hate this stuff. It pisses me off every time I do it.
2: Winston does that.
0: Gets mad?
2: No, gets into all the details.
0: Oh, he likes it.
2: Yes.
0: Oh, well, he
2: thrives.
0: He
2: and
0: would.
2: I'm like,
0: yeah.
2: Ugh.
0: Yeah. But yeah,
2: you need to
0: understand it enough to know why this happened, and you go, oh, well, this we didn't have this tax write-off on the stock loss, or we did have that year and we didn't this year. And so, you know, you need to know what's going on and why you've got that situation. And it may just define why you're mad, but at least you'll know what's really going on.
2: Yeah.
0: And you know it's not, The unknown is what kills you. So, yeah, go to RamseySolutions.com, click on Tax Professionals, and we've got a list of professionals that will sit down with you with the heart of a teacher, and they're going to do stuff consistent with what you hear here on the air, and interview them like you're hiring someone, because you are, and make sure you are actually that they don't sound like Charlie Brown's teacher to you. You know, why. It needs to make sense. When you meet with them, you need to know something that you didn't know before you met with them. That means they have the heart of a teacher. CJ is in Tampa. Hi, CJ. How are you?
3: Hey, Dave. Rachel, how are you?
0: Better than we deserve. What's up?
3: So we are projected to finish step two in September, step three in probably November. But my question is about step five. We have a fifth grader and a seventh grader, and I'm curious if it's too late to start a traditional 529 for them, or should we just start putting money into it, like a high yield savings, or how should we handle that?
2: No, I mean, the seventh grader will have still probably 6 years, right? That the money could be in the market for growth. So I would definitely say, no, it is not too late. Yeah, 529 is still a great option at that point because of just the tax advantage, everything that comes with it for college. Yeah. And so there's still plenty of years for growth in it.
0: The 529, the only benefit to it is that it grows tax-free. The growth is tax-free. So, I mean, if it grows $10,000 and you get that tax-free instead of paying $3,000 in taxes on that $10,000 growth, then, you know, that's what it made you. It made you $3,000. And that's probably what we're talking about. It's not like it's going to save you $30,000, but it does grow tax free. And if you're going to use it for college, then you're there.
2: Yeah.
0: So, no, I would not use a high yield savings account. I would use, even if you're not going to put it in a 529, I would use something like just an S&P 500 index fund in that case, or get a brokerage account with a SmartVestor Pro and just start dumping some money in some good mutual funds, and let's get that thing growing. The big thing is get it growing, and then the 529 only answers the question is the growth taxed or not? That's the only benefit.
2: Yeah, but in 6 years, I mean, we can't predict the market. This year is not doing as great, but the last couple of years, I mean, if you get any great years of 20-something percent returns, you're going to see that money grow. It's great.
0: That's not a normal year, but we've had several of them in a row. So, you know, if you had not been in the market for the last 5 years and instead been in a high-yield savings, the difference would be huge.
2: Didn't we add it up a few? Wasn't it like 100%? Like
0: it's 100% growth in the last 5 years.
2: Years, yeah.
0: Your money would have doubled in the last 5 years if you were in the market versus in an HSA, you would have made 4%. Or high-yield savings account. So, I would use a 529, but main thing is get it in some good mutual funds and get it growing. That's the main thing.

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0: Hey guys, Dave Ramsey here. If you have a money question and you're not sure what to do next, you're not alone. I hear that every single day on this show from people who feel stuck and who are looking for advice. That is exactly why we built Ask Ramsey. It's a free tool on our website that uses Ramsey-backed AI to help answer your money questions. Think of it like a smart chatbot that is trained on the same Ramsey principles we teach here every day, not random advice from the internet. You ask your question, and it gives you a clear, straightforward answer for your situation. Whether you're making a big decision, trying to figure

0: breakthroughs here. So many parents I talk to lately feel a little lost when it comes to talking to their kids about money. It comes up when I'm coaching people and even in my own group of friends. 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
1: Bob is in Houston. Hey, Bob, how are you?
2: Better than I deserve, Dave.
1: Good. What's up?
2: So great to talk to both of you. Quick question. Newly married. We are baby step millionaires. We are debt free and we're getting ready to change our lifestyle. We want to buy a catamaran sailboat and move onto it and live on that. I was wondering if your house principals with 25% of your take home and a 15-year mortgage or less, we're hoping to pay it off in 5 years, if that still applies to even though a boat's a depreciating asset.
1: No, a boat's a toy, and no, I would pay cash for it. You got the
0: money
1: to buy it, don't you?
0: Sounds so fun, Bob. Where are y'all going to keep the catamaran, or where would you?
2: We're going to use the East Coast as our thermostat and be in the Florida and the Bahamas November through March, and then start, as it starts getting hot, start moving north, and then when it gets hotter, we'll move further north. And
1: that's
2: then
1: so fun.
0: Cold, such a good life.
1: That is so cool.
0: We may stalk you and just
1: so
0: show
1: what,
0: up.
1: So what is your net?
0: Like,
1: what is your net worth? Hey, Bob, what's your net worth?
2: Our net worth is right about $3 million.
1: Okay, and what's the catamaran cost?
2: $650.
1: Okay, and what are you going to do with your present residence?
2: Well, what I've learned with the marine mortgage industry is they will not give you more than $100,000 if you don't own a home because it's very difficult to evict
1: the boat. That wasn't what I asked. I asked what you're going to do with your house.
2: We are going to keep it for like 6 months so we can get the loan, and then we are going to liquidate it once the mortgage company is satisfied that we don't have a house anymore.
1: Why don't you just sell it and pay cash for the catamaran?
2: Well, because the timing, and you know, we want to get the boat this November, and we have a kid in school until next June, and so we're going to have the boat and the house at the same time for about 6 months.
1: How old are you?
2: 52.
1: 52.
0: Oh, wow. Well, could you just...
2: I'm going to continue to keep working.
0: Could you just pump the brakes for 6 months, get the kid out of school, sell the house, and then...
1: Yeah.
0: I think the Bahamas is great in July, Bob.
2: Well, no, then it's hurricane season. We've got to be further north than that.
0: Oh, okay, sorry. And, I don't know my meteorology.
2: And it's about a six-month refit when you buy the boat to get to be a home, where you got to put solar panels on it and a water maker. And so that's going to take some time. That's where we can live in our house while we're working on the boat.
1: You could live in anything when you're working on the boat.
2: That is
1: and
2: true.
1: It won't take 6 months either. Listen, you called Dave Ramsey and Rachel Cruz.
2: Yeah,
1: and you knew we weren't going to tell you to borrow money on a boat. So I'm just trying to figure out a way to help you live this dream. The dream is cool. I want you to live the dream. I just want you to pay for it.
0: He had a legit reason, though, thinking this is going to be their primary home.
1: It's not.
0: So I know, but that
2: it
0: was...
2: is.
1: It's I know, but it's not. It's a boat. Okay. Now, I mean, it's a catamaran, and it's good. I'm glad you're doing it, and I want you to go do it. But I just want you to sell your house, and I want you to pay for it. You don't have liquid assets enough to pay for it other than their house, though. Is that right?
2: We have about $250,000 saved up, so we're going to put quite a bit down.
1: Asked. You avoided my question. I said liquid assets that are not in retirement. Can you liquidate some stock or some stuff that you're trying to hold on to and just pay cash for it?
2: It's all an IRA and 401k.
1: Okay, and you can't get to it enough to pay for the boat unless you sell the house. Is that right?
2: Correct.
1: Okay. Because you're not 59 and a half. Yeah. Okay.
0: Hey, I will just throw out this, Bob, not to be a Debbie Downer on any of this, but because you guys are, I mean, you're 52, and maybe the catamaran life is the life for you, and that will forever be, but there is a good chance at like 65, you know, you're like, oh, wow, we may want to

0: and have a home and all the things. So like, just be thinking of home ownership in the back of your mind at some point in your life. But that probably will be a reality.
1: Yeah, no, we are fully planning on that.
0: Okay, cool.
1: Grandkids
0: and
1: family.
0: Yeah, yeah, yeah. Okay,
1: and
0: perfect.
1: We're going to be stocking cash away.
0: Beautiful.
2: Are you retiring or are you going to continue to work from the catamaran?
1: No, I'm going to continue to work. My wife can work remote, and I'm an airline pilot, so I'll be flying off the boat twice a month.
2: What's your household income?
1: $600,000.
2: Yeah, very good.
0: Well done, Bob.
2: And
0: you know, we say not to be jealous of people, Bob.
2: Rachel's ready to sign up. Rachel wants to sign up for your life right now.
0: I love an adventure,
1: Rachel.
0: That sounds so fun. What an adventure!
2: Yeah, way to go. I'm proud of you.
0: But
2: you ought to do this, but I'm not going to tell you to borrow money to do it.
0: Yeah, sell the house and live in an apartment for 6 months.
2: Yeah,
0: I mean, so you can cash flow it all, not worry
2: about Airbnb or whatever. You got the money. You make $600,000 a year. I think you can figure this out. But, yeah, part of the adventure is the relocation before you move on to the boat. You're selling the house, and you're going to relocate for 6 months in the same area and you know, have an adventure. Go rent the penthouse at the Four Seasons. I don't care.
0: Mm-hmm.
2: I'd rather do that than borrow money. And so, you know, let's just pay cash for it, and then, yes, I would go do this deal. Thanks for the call. One thing about the Ramsey Show, we're consistent. Mary is in Chicago. Hey, Mary, what's up?
3: Hi, Dave. Hi, Rachel. Thank you so much for taking my call.
2: Sure. How can we help?
3: So my husband and I just had to replace our entire HVAC system on the house we just bought in the fall. And that wiped out a little bit more than half of our emergency fund.
2: Did you get a home inspection in the fall when you bought that house?
3: We did. We did expect to have to replace it. We knew they were old.
2: Why didn't you save for it?
3: You know, we thought we could get a couple more years out of it. Everything seemed to be working fine, but it could not keep up with the Chicago heat wave that we had.
2: Okay. All right. Here. Just curious. Okay. All right. So you used your emergency fund to replace the heat and air that we knew was on its last leg when we bought the house last fall. Okay.
0: But that's why the emergency fund is there.
2: That's why it's there.
0: So you cash flowed it. It's great.
2: Sort of, yeah. Okay. And then what?
3: So now we're wondering if we should pause our retirement investing or part of it.
2: How much is the emergency? How much did you deplete the emergency fund? How much money did you pull out?
3: About $20,000.
2: And what's your household income?
3: Our household income is about $280,000.
2: So you could put that back pretty quick without stopping your retirement, couldn't you?
3: Well, we run a really nitty gritty budget, and we're
2: no, you don't. You make $250,000 a year. You can find $20,000.
3: Well, I can find about $4,000 a month right now.
2: Okay, so in 5 months you've replenished it.
3: Yeah, exactly.
0: You'll be fine.
2: Yeah, and I would do that, but I still think you can do more. I think you can do it faster. This is an emergency.
3: Okay, well, that's our question. Right now we're maxing the 401k and doing somewhat of a mega backdoor as well.
2: Okay, no, your home's not paid for.
3: No. Okay. But we're trying to get to the 15% of household income.
2: Yeah.
3: So the question was, do we just maybe pause
2: if you want to, that's fine. But I would rather you just cut some of your stupid lifestyle and just put the emergency fund back rather than miss out on
0: what do you guys bring? You guys bring home what, probably $12,000 a month, Mary? Take home after taxes?
3: Take home after taxes is $18,000. Take home after investment and medical and everything is $13,000.
0: It's $13,000. Yeah. Okay.
2: So I mean, $5,000.
3: $5,000.
2: $5,000 a month puts us back in 4 months. $4,000 puts it back in 5 months. I would do that before I stop the investments in this situation. In the future, when you get a home inspection and they say that the heating and air system is old and is likely to live long, go ahead and start planning for that, because that's not really an emergency. That's really a lack of planning. And so, you know, if you buy a house, you got a whole heat and air unit on it, you got to get ready for that. You know that's coming. You accepted that when you accepted the house. And so in the future, when you see something like that, build a sinking fund, get ready for it so it doesn't sneak up on you, because it really shouldn't
0: sneak up on you. Thought they still had a couple of years, is what
2: that's
0: she said.
2: That's what she said, yeah. Yeah.
0: That's how I would feel.
2: But they save nothing towards it.
0: Well, they're doing their emergency fund and retirement, and they got stuff moving and shaking, you know? Mary, you're
2: either way, put the emergency fund back as quick as you can, kiddo.

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2: When you're stuck in a cycle with money, you know, two steps forward, one step back, it can feel like you're losing your mind. But you're not alone. And trust me, you're not crazy. When my husband Sam and I were broke, paying off $460,000 of debt, listen, finding enough loose change just to buy an iced coffee so I wouldn't overdraw the account, I tell you, that was a well-developed skill. Man, we were so stuck. But that's why I wrote my brand new book, What No One Tells You About Money. In it, I call out the other side of money. I'm talking about the hidden emotions like fear, shame, guilt. Now that's the part no one's been talking about until now. Listen, this is the first Ramsey book that exposes the real emotional fight with money. And in it, I show you step by step exactly how to use those emotions as fuel. Because this time, you're going to win. 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

0: 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Austin is with us. Austin's in Cincinnati. Hey, Austin, how are you? Austin? Did I push
1: can
0: the
1: you
0: button?
1: Hear me?
0: Now,
2: ah,
0: I did.
2: There he
0: now
2: is.
0: I pushed the button. I missed it.
1: Okay.
0: Thought I hit it. What's up?
1: How's it going?
0: Better than we deserve. How can we help?
1: Good. I just finished your book, Build a Business You Love, yesterday, and I'm 3 years into a home repair and light remodeling business I started, and I think I'm chronically stuck in the treadmill operator phase.
0: Okay.
1: I seem to have a hard time. If I can keep up with everything in the field, the business side falls back, and then if I keep up with the business side, I can't keep up with everything in the field. So my question is, do you think it'd be a good idea for me to specialize more in one specific targeted area, and then what proper steps would be to move towards that, if so?
0: Man, you are in great shape. Congratulations. What a wonderful career for you. You're making money, aren't you? You're working your butt off, but you're making money, aren't you?
1: Yeah, there's a lot of business.
0: Yeah, there's a lot of business. Good for you. Proud of you. Good stuff.
1: Thank you.
0: Well, as you read, there's five stages to business, and the first stage is the treadmill operator stage. We all start there, unless you start with venture capital or something, but most people start at the treadmill stage, and that's where you do everything. You're the CEO, the chief everything officer. You do everything. Mm-hmm. I mean, you drive the nails, and you write the invoices, and you do the estimates, and you fix the flats, and you move the chairs, everything. You do everything, because you're the whole thing. And at that point, that there's no shame in that. It's kind of invigorating, actually, because you're really important, because if you don't work, nothing happens. And so it's all up to me, and I can get it done, and you're knocking it out, and you're stacking some cash, and life's good. The problem is that if you don't work because you're hurt or on vacation, you're unemployed.
1: Right.
0: Because you're the only producer of revenue and the only producer of the service that produces the revenue.
1: Yeah.
0: And so in a very real sense, you just own your own job. And by the way, you're working your butt off, too.
1: Right.
0: And you're exhausted. It's not sustainable.
2: Yeah. How many hours are you working now, Austin?
1: I try to keep it a fairly – we've got an eight-month-old baby, so I try to keep a good work-life balance. So, like, mm-hmm. I could be doing a lot more work, but I'm trying to keep the right things in the right order.
0: Yeah. But, I mean, you're still working 60, aren't you?
1: I have a lot of time on the phone and estimates, and
0: yeah,
1: you're feel like you're never fully off.
0: You're putting in the time. That's the nature of the beast. And
2: yeah.
0: So I remember when we were at that stage, I would come home and collapse on the couch and Sharon say, "What'd you do today?" And I said, "I have no idea, but I did a lot of it." And
1: right,
0: it's woo,
1: yeah,
0: man. All right. So the answer to the equation is: what do you do to level up to go to the next stage of business? The main thing, there's two areas. One is controlling your time. You've already been working on that because you described it three different times while I was talking to you, so you're already ahead of the game on that. So managing your time and putting blocks of time, buckets of time, where I do paperwork here, I do phone calls and estimates here, I do the actual work here, and you bucket your time and you get very, very precise on, you know, on Friday mornings, I'm not doing anything. That's when I'm doing invoices, you know, or whatever the number, whatever the date is, okay? The second thing is you have to make the most difficult hire that you're ever going to make in business, and that's the first one.
1: Yeah.
0: It's very emotional to hire the first person because you feel very responsible for them. It's kind of like that 8-month-old. Like I'm responsible now. I have to take care of this person. I promise them a check and I have to do what it takes so they get their check. There's a lot of extra pressure on them when you do that. And it's an emotional hire, the first one you hire. And the second reason is it's hard to find good people, and you're not good at interviewing yet and getting the wrong, and you may hire the wrong person. And there's pressure on that. So it's very difficult, but you got to do it anyway. And then when you get them, if you get the right person, and I'm more concerned about the quality of the person's character than I am their actual skills. I'd like for them to have both, but if I have to choose, I'm going to choose character over skills. I can teach skills. I can't teach honesty. I can't teach customer enthusiasm. I can't teach caring, showing up for work on time, having a work ethic. Their daddy should have taught them that, but maybe didn't. Okay,
1: right.
0: So I ain't got time for all that. But if they know I do those things, I can teach them how to fix the dishwasher. You know, I can teach them how to build a deck.
1: Do you think it'd be smart to hone in on kind of one specific service? That way I can, because estimates are a nightmare for me because every single job is different. There's no, like, rhythm.
0: I think if you'll do a little bit of accounting analysis, you'll probably find that 80% of your income is coming from about 20% of the categories.
2: Do you know that off the top of your head, Austin, if you were to guess what your gut says on that?
1: It seems pretty – right now I'm doing a lot of exterior painting.
0: Is it profitable? You got good margin?
1: It's decent, yeah.
0: Okay. Do you want more of it, in other words? Are you excited about doing more of it?
1: Not that specifically, no.
0: Okay, then don't do it, all right? I mean, this is your business.
1: Yeah.
0: Hello. And don't build something you hate, man. That's the job you left that you hated. Okay, so let's build something you like.
2: So, yeah, is the other side of it exciting?
0: Yeah, and so I want to make a lot of money, and I want to enjoy doing what I'm doing. And that's the what are those categories? And if that shaves off something else, shave off something else, that's fine. But that's not your problem. Your problem is you've got to put somebody else out there in the field, and you begin to train them to where they finish your sentences. This is how we do the paint job. This is how we do the customer interaction. This is how we clean up on the job before we go home every single night so that the customer doesn't walk into a mess. This is how, whatever it is that you do that has set you apart, that's caused you to already be successful, you've got to teach them how to do that. That is not micromanaging, that's training. And I had people in the early days go, "You're just a micromanager." I'm like, "No, you just still suck at this."
1: Right.
0: I've got to teach you how to do it. When you quit sucking, I'll quit micromanaging you. You know, you got to be good at it. You got to be freaking excellent. I'm going to put my name on it. You got to bring it, man. That's what we're doing here. It's got my name on it. What do you mean? And the next time I come back, I want the customer to be going, "Yay, we're here." Not, "Oh, God, here they are again." You know, and so you got to teach that. And you have to, the things you're doing almost second nature that you learned from someone, maybe your dad, maybe your first employer, but I could tell by talking to you know how to do the stuff I'm talking about. And so, but you got to train that into somebody to where then there's work happening when you're not there, and the work is actually happening, and it's happening in a way that you're proud of.
2: And the person's ROIing.
0: And then they're going to ROI. You're going to get a return on investment because they're doing the work, and you've built their cost into the estimate, and now you've freed up some time. Now you've got something that's scalable. Until then, you just own your job. And so if you just narrow the categories, you're just going to own a different job. Narrowing the categories does not get you off the treadmill. It'll slow you down. It'll get your hours back in balance, maybe. Maybe you're doing some stuff you don't want to do anymore. That's fine. Just cut that out. Just say, "We don't offer that service anymore." But that doesn't get you off the treadmill operator stage and move you and level up to the next stage of business, which you've got to do the time management, and you've got to do the hiring and the training and the firing and the hiring and the training and the firing and the hiring and the training and the firing to get the right people in the seats. Get the right, as my friend Jim Collins says, get the right people on the bus, the wrong people off the bus, and the right people on the right seat on the bus.

0: Hey, folks, Dave Ramsey here. 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
0: Emma is in Montgomery, Alabama. Hi, Emma. How are you?
4: I'm doing good. How are y'all?
0: Better than we deserve. What's up?
4: So I am 22. I've been married for 2 years, and my husband and I bought a house about 2 years ago, so that's the only debt we have. I am currently a veterinary assistant, but I want to further my career and go to vet school, but it would require me taking out pretty much everything for it, which is about $250,000 to $300,000 for all 8 years. And I just want to know if that's something that I should do or if I should continue with where I'm comfortable.
0: Well, comfortable is not necessarily the issue.
4: Okay.
0: The issue is the $250,000 in debt. And
4: right.
0: I'm a huge fan of the veterinary world. We've got a lot of veterinarians that are that we coach in our Entree Leadership Coaching Program. We've got about 10,000 small businesses that we help. And we've got work with a lot of vets, and they do really, really well, most of them. But they're like anyone else, things come up in their lives. And,
4: right.
0: So you know, I was speaking to a lady the other day that's a medical doctor, and she's making $300,000 a year, and she's got $400,000 in med school debt. And so she was working her way through that, and then they had their first child in special needs, and she wants to stay home and stay with a special needs child.
4: Yeah.
0: But she can't.
4: And right, and that's part of the reason I want to try and grow in my career, because together our bond income is, like, right at less than $50,000, and I'd like to be able to have a family, but I'm a little scared to do that. And I know you're never fully
0: you
4: prepared to have
0: point.
4: A family.
0: You kind of missed the point. The point was she can't be a doctor anymore. And so
4: right.
0: she can't
4: and
0: pay off the $400,000 in debt because life happened to her plan.
4: Okay.
0: And so I'm not going to tell you to go $250,000 in debt, even though I'm a big fan of you becoming a veterinarian. Let's figure out another way to do it. There's a lot of corporate veterinarian out there today, and I wonder if some of them have scholarship programs. I wonder if some of the drug companies that you guys buy from all the time and that you sell to your resell to your customers all the time, if any of them have a scholarship. I wonder if any of the medical machinery that you guys use, x-rays and so forth, if any of them have scholarships, because you're not a high schooler just starting this. You're a married woman with a mortgage.
4: Right.
0: And so I'm going to find a way to get into this. Is there any kind of a fellowship program, any kind of any way that we can work our way into this and to try to scratch this itch? I'm not against you becoming a veterinarian. I would never tell someone to go $250,000 in debt.
4: Okay. There definitely would be some. I work for a corporate company now, and they've offered to pay for a technician degree. So basically,
0: well, start
4: like a
0: there.
4: Certificate and a license. Okay.
0: Start with there. That. Let's go get that first.
5: Okay. Well, and you said $250,000 over 8 years. So that's $30,000 a year. Mm-hmm. So I'm just curious what that plan could be. If there were some scholarships and things in place, is there ever a world where you cash flow some of this too? I know you guys are only making $50,000 as a combined couple, so that math probably wouldn't work right now today. Mm-hmm. But with everything combined, because you don't have to have the $250,000 right up front, right?
0: So the technician's degree, that's a certificate program. And how long does it take to get that?
4: So typically it takes about 2 years. It's all self-paced, and I do internships and externships with the company I already work for, which eventually would be great.
0: Well, why don't we self-pace it in a year?
4: That's exactly my goal, is I'd like to get it done in a year.
5: How would that up your income?
4: It would probably take us to usually I'd probably add another $15,000 to the year, so around 60 to 65.
5: Okay.
0: I'm going to continue growing in your career, and your career is taking care of animals, and the technician's a good first step, and then that may lead you to the next step that we don't see sitting here today, and that may lead you to the next step, and it might be that you go through the CERT program, and the company recognizes your talent and your enthusiasm, and they say, well, you know what, we're going to go ahead and let her do the self-paced thing for the first 2 years of vet school. And get that. There may be a way to do this, but that's how I'm going to figure it out, because I don't borrow money, and I'm not going to tell someone to go $250,000 in debt for anything, especially student loans.
5: Yep.
0: Absolutely. Even though this is a valid form of study.
5: Sure. Totally.
0: And it's a form of study.
5: It's a lot of risk. A lot of risk, because life happens too in the middle of it. And when you don't 100%. Have that on your shoulders, there's a lot more freedom in your life to make decisions.
0: You get to decide. I'm sure glad I don't have that hanging over my head. You'll say that someday.
5: And when you get through all of it, it's going to take some work to and finagling, right? Your own budget, and also what money you can bring in from other places, all the things. But at the end of the day, if you go through with this, Emma, and you end up getting a degree, you're going to be making a great income with no payments. Like, that's the amazing part.
0: Cole is in Asheville, North Carolina. Hi, Cole. How are you?
6: I'm well, sir. How are you?
0: Better than I deserve. What's up?
6: I'm wondering, at what point should my family and I consider establishing a trust?
0: Probably never.
6: Okay.
0: Why would you want a trust?
6: Well, we have one rental property, we have our primary, and we're about to have our fourth kid, and so...
0: You mean you and your wife, that family?
6: Yes, yes, sir.
0: Oh, okay, so you're thinking about risk.
6: Yes.
0: I would use LLCs, that's what I do. So I would drop your rentals into an LLC, and I don't own anything. I don't own a single thing. I don't even own my cars. They're in an LLC. You don't need to go to that extreme right now, but I got a target on my butt because I'm Dave Ramsey, right? But for rental property purposes, I'd drop those into an LLC tomorrow. And then you operate the rental completely standalone, and you've got the corporate veil, it's called, for risk. If somebody falls off the porch of your rental and decides to sue you, they have to sue the owner of the property, which is an LLC, and the only thing it owns is that property. They can't take anything else you got.
6: Okay. So as my net worth increases, will it make it harder for my kids with probate and a will as opposed to a trust?
0: No. Unless you've got a net worth in excess of $100 million, you're probably not going to have any needs for trusts. The will suffice and take care of it. So
5: why would you say that? I'm just curious.
0: Well, because a trust doesn't do anything.
5: Well, you can avoid probate, like what he was saying. There's some ease to it. It takes a lot of work to move everything into the trust, but
0: yeah, you move everything into the trust, then you have to operate your life out of the trust, which is a pain in the butt, to the point that you'll wish you had never heard of this on the internet, which is where you heard of it. But it's horrendous. So no one does it in the real world. The only people that talk about it are lawyers trying to sell trusts. But everybody out here in the real world, all of my friends that have 20 and 30 and $50 million net worths do not operate their lives out of trusts. They have LLCs and they have some S-corps, and they bifurcate the risks that way, but they don't put everything into a trust.
5: I don't know why I didn't know this. You, like, really don't like them.
0: They're useless. There's nothing for it. There's a time for a trust. I mean, we've got the Ramsey Children's Trust that owns some stuff, but that's an estate planning tool with our level of net worth, and there are places for stuff like that. But the idea that if you got a $10 million net worth and a handful of real estate, you don't need a living trust. You just need to operate out of an LLC much, much stronger. Much stronger, and you've got the exact same risk protections, and the probate, avoiding probate is not that big a deal. Probate takes 10 minutes if you have a will and a properly structured series of LLCs. It's not a big deal. And most states, the probate taxes are not that high.
5: I was going to say, the taxes and
0: They're not that much. They don't cost as much as it costs to set up the trust, most cases, for most people. So it becomes this thing that people just talk about all the time, like it's some kind of a sophisticated instrument. It's just a method of holding property. That's all it is. And so you can hold the property there and a beneficiary, and it goes straight outside of probate, goes straight to the beneficiary. The problem, though, is you have to operate all your rental operations, your rental income, all your fixing of the heat and air, you're paying the yard care and all that crap out of the trust.
5: But that's harder than the LLC?
0: Yeah, because the trustee has to sign off on everything, and you're not the trustee, you're the beneficiary.

0: If you want to win with money in 2026, you can't keep living normal. Normal's broke. You need a plan. 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
3: With SRN News, I'm Jason Walker. 8 days after dual earthquakes rocked Venezuela, survivors are still being found. At the same time, officials now place the official death count at 2,295, and they expect it will likely continue to grow. Trump administration proposes a new rule to keep hospitals from charging markups on discounted drugs for Medicare patients. White House says it could save consumers more than $1.1 billion next year. ICE still cleaning up what was left over by Joe Biden. Agents arresting 10,000 illegal immigrants in the last 5 days of June. A former Olympian indicted on a felony charge for alleged vandalism of the Lincoln Memorial Reflecting Pool. Wall Street Thursday, the Dow was up nearly 600 points. SRN News.
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19: The ACC will be the next conference to eliminate divisions. It's coming, folks. That's more than just an emerging idea. It's the decision I believe every conference has already reached at the highest levels. Like in Birmingham, Sankey sitting around, and this is how the decision-making and presentation process and vote went. Sankey just looked out in the hall. No more divisions. Okay. There will be a big scheduling announcement. I believe it's only a matter of time. Every conference has already decided. They just have to work out the details.
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20: Throughout this process, I've been reminded of the words of the Austrian economist, Friedrich Hayek. If socialists understood economics, they wouldn't be socialists. These past months have shown us anything. It is that socialists not only understand economics, just as well as the capitalists who came before, but that we can solve their years of mismanagement through an embrace of our principles.
21: Yes, because if you make a lie so big, just so gigantic, so huge, maybe no one would dare to not believe it. Socialists and economics. That's where you begin the discussion that ends with 100 million people murdered. Now they're going to make everything better. Really, this is going to be great for you. You're going to love this. Then shallow grave, you know, with everybody else around you. They're Bolsheviks. They're socialists. They're communists. They're saying it out loud. They're taking over the Democratic Party. They've got plans for the United States. I don't think you'll like their plans. These people, they're really something. They got this, Chevalier. You got Quonset Hut, Avila Chevalier, and just amazing stuff. She's she won her primary. Now she says she's not a communist, but she ran on being a communist, and then she won, and now she says she's not a communist, which I got to say, Michael, is pretty typical of communists. They, if you're talking to a commie, they're lying to you because that's what commies do. They're liar, commie pants on fire. Got that whole thing going. So we got that, and that's, she's kind of amusing in her own special way. Yeah, the Bolsheviks, the socialists, the communists. The goal of socialism is communism. I played the audio for you yesterday and the day before yesterday. The guy from the Democratic Socialists of America saying that their goal is, just like Lenin said, is communism. And that's the Democrat Party. And they're repackaging it and reselling it as though it's a fresh new idea. And nobody remembers. And the reality is that most Democrats and Democrats under 40 have no idea what happened in the 20th century when it came to socialism being spread around the globe, around the planet. You know, the Vietnam War, the Korean War, wars in Africa, wars in Latin America. Cuba, slavery, it's still a slave ship off of our coast. If you try to escape, and that's what your voluntary departure is called, an escape, as though it's a prison, because it is a prison, they just may shoot you in the back of the head, you know, like you're a college girl in Chicago, and illegal aliens have come to kill you. Speaking of which, the angel mothers and angel fathers testifying on Capitol Hill about their children being murdered, massacred, slaughtered by illegal aliens waved into the country by Democrats. And Democrats couldn't have been more insulting to the angel mothers and the angel fathers. They don't want to be called angel mother and angel father, but their kids have been murdered by illegal aliens. So that's what we've labeled them as. It's a remarkable thing. Oh, by the way, we are at 888-630-9625. And the mother of Sheridan Gordon, young woman who was shot in the head and murdered by an illegal alien for no reason at all in Chicago while walking on the beach at night with her friends, along the beach with her friends. And she's explaining during the hearing, the Capitol Hill hearing, Democrats, for the most part, didn't show up, but at least one showed up because that Democrat just fell asleep in that Democrat's chair while the parents were testifying and sobbing and crying. Just fall asleep. Couldn't be more bored. Really, it's like a Hollywood stereotype of Soviet communists who just murdered your children and then yawn and get a scone. They get a scone, start eating. Just amazing stuff. The Democrat Party. They're not on Team America. Boy, are they not on Team America. Not by a long shot. And, yeah, Zoran Mamdani, he's a commie. He's Zoran Kwame Mamdani. And he's out there because this is what happens with communists. Zoran Mamdani has a Twitter account, and he tweeted, is he a he or a bearded lady? It's impossible to say with Democrats. He tweeted, New York, colon. They love their colons. He says, it's hot out there. Really, he's a very observant communist, traveling in his bulletproof air-conditioned limousine, as all the Bolsheviks always did, too, while everyone starved and died. Said, it's hot out there, and the power grid is working overtime to keep us cool. Yeah, welcome to Western civilization. He says, set your AC to 78 degrees. Turn off lights and electronics you're not using, and unplug what you can. That's what he says. So we're already hitting the rationing from the communists. That reminds me of Barack Hussein Obama. Remember Barack Hussein Obama said that under his plan, he's got economic and energy plans too, and he said under his plan, which is cap and trade, which is total Al Gore communism, and we're going to, you can pay us to keep your lights on and pay the electric company, but pay the left too. So he's telling people to stop using lights and electronics and to turn your air conditioning down like France, so eventually everyone will smell bad in New York. Now it's only about half of New York that smells badly, but here's, and Spencer Pratt, you may be aware of him running for office, Los Angeles, California. He reposted Zoran Mamdani's tweet when Zoran Mamdani said, New York, it's hot out there. The power grid is working overtime to keep us cool. Set your AC to 78 degrees, which doesn't sound bad, except, you know, it's 144 degrees outside. You might need to. So because of global warming, because of your SUV, they're all mental. And then he says, turn off your lights and electronics you're not using. Yeah, well, you probably would, turn off things that you're not using. But Spencer Pratt said, communism always goes the same way. And this is kind of fun, I've got to say. Communism always goes the same way. They smile and promise you the world. Free this, free that. Abundance for all. How? He says. Don't ask, right? Then they get into power, right, as when they're elected, and the rationing begins. First, a smiley ask, then a demand, then a bullet. you use too much energy, comrade. And that's it. That's we're half a step away from that right now. Isn't that amazing? Yes, it is. Also, I've got to say that there's the Democrats are mentally ill, as we know. Here's the New York Post story on this. New York City budget funnels $7 million to transgender programs, including the drag time story hours for children, because you know how they hate everyone, and it's pretty amazing stuff. But they $7 million, and I've got to say that the there is a one at least member of the city council in New York City that's not completely insane, and her name is Vicky Palladino. Vicky Palladino is pretty great. She's a Republican, and she is from, obviously, otherwise she'd be mentally ill, and she's from Staten Island, and she said, listen. The new budget from New York City, from Kwame Mamdani, the new budget has, for the record, here's what she writes, Vicky Palladino, New York City Council member. For the record, drag queen story hour now receives more city funding than the Department of Veteran Services. I'm sorry, drag time receives more than the Department of Veterans Services. And Vicky Palladino writes, understand where we are. That's what she writes, and she links to the New York Post story about the new budget funneling $7 million to transgender programs and transgender story hour. And there's a picture of a mentally ill freak show who is a Democrat, just a mainstream Democrat. Isn't that amazing? Also, speaking of the Democrats, and you know, they hate the Jews. Even their Jews hate the Jews. The Democrats have power over people. The left has power over people. It's partly out of fear and partly out of fashion, but either way, pretty amazing stuff. Here is the New York Times, the New York Times headline. Nations send rescue teams and aid to Venezuela after earthquakes. That's good. The number of dead continues to rise as search and rescue teams descended upon the country to dig out people buried in rubble. We have in Virginia the great Fairfax County rescue team that goes to all these disasters, and they are there doing amazing work, as they always do, with dog search and rescue dogs and cadaver dogs and so on. They are there. And one of the countries that always jumps in first is Israel. Israel has rescue capabilities and teams that they always send to earthquakes and other disasters around the world, because it's just the kind of people there. But here is Ayal Yacobi, who tweeted out the New York Times story, Nations Send Rescue Teams to Venezuela After Earthquakes. And Ayal Yacobi writes, the New York Times published an entire piece on the global response to Venezuela's devastating earthquake. They named every country that sent rescue teams, even those that have only pledged assistance. Yet Israel, which already has over a dozen rescue workers on the ground there, was left out. Oh, we're left out because the New York Times, they're just saying trendy with the lefties, and the lefties are fascists, and so they leave out their anti-Israel from the rift. Only from the river to the sea, though. That's the only thing with them. River to the sea. So the New York Times, just another key in the lefty house organ. Pretty amazing stuff. These people, can I just say. Also, it's being talked about now, and when the Supreme Court broke the news, I talked about it in the moment. The great John Solomon, great reporter John Solomon, reporting on it too, says, but, you know, but wait, there's more, is one. John Solomon confirming that the Congress is now going to have to take up this birthright citizenship. That's the first thing I said when the decision came down, that, you know, you can't go to the courts like the left does to legislate for you on every issue. They will interpret the law and the Constitution as they see fit, and it won't always be what you want or what I want. But the reality is, this is what we have a Congress for, to pass laws, not to file lawsuits and charge people with crimes and take it all the way to the Supreme Court to see if we can have

0: telling you. So we've got that. We've got that going. Oh, by the way, and I'm sure everybody was watching. My best girl and I were at home. We were by ourselves watching the big soccer game last night, and Team USA, and they kicked butt. Now, I mean, it's soccer, so you gotta take a pill with that. But we beat Bosnia. Now, and it was funny. I was even texting people last night. I used to go to Bosnia back when they were having a dust up long ago. And Sarajevo and Tuzla and Task Force Eagle and all that good stuff in and out of Bosnia. And Bosnia-Herzegovina, I remember there was a debate about how to pronounce Herzegovina way back then. And these poor SOBs, a lot of these players, or some of these players at least, playing for Bosnia last night, were kids when the war was going on and Sarajevo was being shelled and there were snipers everywhere. And a friend of mine, a news guy, was killed by a sniper in Sarajevo, traveling in a vehicle. And it was bad. It was a war and everything. And some of these players were kids of war. And they lost. They lost 2-0. In fact, they lost 4-0. But two of our goals were called back by penalties. And I didn't like those penalties. I didn't like that at all. I thought the officials maybe had money on the game or something. It kind of looked like that. But we won, nevertheless, and notwithstanding, we won 2-0. When we scored 4 goals, we at least were able to keep 2 of those goals. And to beat Bosnia-Herzegovina, I'd hate to... Oh, yeah, and that's Herzegovina or Herzegovina, because this was debated back in the 1990s as well. And Bosnia-Herzegovina, I never liked Herzegovina. I always preferred Herzegovina. Herzegovina. But and you can just call it Bosnia. It's Bosnia for sure. But we beat Bosnia, and I felt a little bit bad for them. But there's some rough dudes, I think. There were some pretty... They've got a reputation of being rough guys, and they looked like and they behaved like some pretty tough guys. They grew up in a tough neighborhood. It's, Eastern Europe. Eastern Europe has always been a tough place. And I feel for the Bosnians. I really do. But I'm really happy. It's great that Team America won. And moving forward now, the next big game and that soccer match called the World Cup is ongoing soccer match is the United States of America against Belgium, a little country in Europe. And it's kind of a cute place. Been there a couple of times, Belgium. And it's, in fact, I was just talking to Michael Shelton before the radio show, before we turned the microphone on. And I was reminded, Belgium, there's no slur for Belgians. Did you know this? There's like, you got krauts for Germans and frogs for French and limeys for the English. And Monty Python's Flying Circus did an episode many years ago. But there is no slur for Belgians, they said, on Monty Python's Flying Circus, after listing all the, and for, Italians, all kinds of slurs, of course, but no slurs for Belgians. So the Monty Python boys came up with a slur for Belgians. Do you remember what it was? You remember what it was? Anybody? That's right. It was Big Fat Bloody Belgian Bastards. Big Fat Bloody Belgian Bastards. That's what Monty Python's Flying Circus came up with as a slur for Belgians, because they were upset that there had no... They had not established a slur for Belgians. But in any case, we're playing Belgium, our next big soccer game, on Monday night. I believe it's 8 p.m. Eastern time. And last night was fun, 8 p.m. Eastern time last night. And it really went right to 10 o'clock. And it was pretty good, for a soccer game, I got to say. And our guys are good. And they seem like they're, having some fun and socializing with people and smiling and having a nice time. The Bosnians... They act like they grew up in a war zone or something. We are at 888-630-9625.
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13: I guess Monty Python had it slightly different. My memory, I haven't seen that in decades. Belgians who will be playing in a soccer game on Monday night, Monty Python called them miserable, fat Belgian bastards. That's what Monty Python called them. Just wanted to be a slur. And the Guardian has a headline, Belgians are lazy fat drunkards. That's a headline there. Well, we ought to be able to beat them in a soccer game. Let's go to the telephones, Michael. Let's go to Steve calling from Ashburn, Virginia. Steven, you're on the Chris Plant Show.
0: Good morning, Chris. Good morning. Great
13: hey,
0: show.
13: Steve.
0: Thanks very much. And God bless America in all kinds of ways, including our football team.
13: Including our football team. Yeah, that's, we'll just call it soccer. We already have a game called football, you know.
0: That's right. I'd like to give the Democrats a new term. They're the idiots. Let's stop calling them socialists and communists and all. They think life is a zero-sum game. It's about the haves and the have-nots. If somebody has something, it means somebody else might not. They want equality for all, forced free distribution of wealth by the government. We'll all be equally miserable. And then no innovation by the patriarchy, as you would like to say. We'll all just be wearing gray. They'll be horrible.
13: Well, it's there. It is the future, and but with they'll be cross-dressing in gray, though, won't they? Because you know they're, what is it? They're mentally ill. You're right, though.
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15: With another ARN News update, I'm Leah Brandon. New information about a controversial data center plan in Bessemer. We now know the name of the company behind the project, QTS Data Centers, based in Virginia. It operates those data centers in more than a dozen states. The project has drawn criticism from residents who have expressed concerns about the impacts on noise, power bills, and water based on the company's other data centers and the impacts that they have caused. Alabama peanut farmers are reversing course as they grapple with higher costs. The newest USDA report showing state growers cut peanut fields down to 165,000 acres. That wipes out the planting increase they had planned back in March. In contrast, Alabama cotton fields jumped 24%. I'm Leah Brandon.
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20: I'm Jessica Ettinger. CNBC, a record-setting day today on Wall Street. As traders get a break for the 4th of July long holiday weekend, the financial markets will be closed tomorrow. The Dow was up 594 points today, a little more than 1%. Apple shares soared higher, leading the Dow higher. They were up 4.8%. McDonald's shares up more than 4%. Disney up almost 4%. The S&P 500 index was unchanged. The NASDAQ down 207 points. Chip makers all in the red this afternoon, including Micron and Intel, each down 5%. 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
13: All right, Ed, everybody, I assume everybody saw this couple that dressed like they're, what are they dressed like? It's not really punk rockers, a kind of sadomasochism. Black, they climbed the Empire State. Well, they say they climbed the Empire State Building. I assume that they took the elevator up to the roof deck, and then they climbed up the tower. But that's been made perfectly unclear to me. This young couple, who are kind of a little bit famous, that got a documentary film about them. They call themselves Skywalkers, and they go around climbing on high buildings and things around the world, and it's kind of what they do. And yesterday they got to the top of the Empire State Building and then in New York City, and then climbed the tower to get to the very, very top of the Empire State Building. And then they unfurled a stupid flag with a childish mantra on it that only a 10-year-old would be pleased with. But it turns out that they're Russians. Did you know that? Turns out they're Russians, and that means they're from Russia. And Putin, they might be spies. But I got to say, when I first saw it yesterday, and I saw their dumb flag, and I saw the flag is childish, but whatever. I thought that was kind of fun. I've always liked climbing high things. When I was a kid, I used to climb water towers and broadcast antennas, and as a teenager, and you know, just for the hell of it, and a couple of friends on a couple of occasions. But I would like never climbed the tower on the top of the Empire State Building. I have been to the top of the Empire State Building. And my best girl and I, we went to the top of the World Trade Center about 2 weeks before planes crashed into the World Trade Center and knocked them down. We were up there for a weekend just to have a weekend away from D.C. And said, hey, you ever been to the top of the World Trade Center? No, I haven't. So we went down there, went to the top of the World Trade Center, and a very short time, just days, I think it was 2 weeks later, maybe even 1 week, the planes crashed into the buildings and knocked them down because terrorists, you know, like Iranians, funded by Democrats and supported by the Democrat Party across America. But back to these people. The Empire State Building climbers starred in Netflix Skywalkers documentary. A documentary. And they put this black banner up, and it's a, what is it, when the power of love beats the love of power, then we will have world peace or something ridiculous like that. Now, that's very freshman and high school wisdom that they threw out there. But the couple arrested and charged by the NYPD for allegedly climbing the Empire State Building in Midtown Manhattan has been identified as Angela Nakula and Ivan Kuznetsov. I always like this name. There's a hockey player with this name, too. Ivan Kuznetsov. It's K-U-Z-N-E-T-S-O-F. And I believe it's pronounced Kuznetsov because, you know, it's a Russian thing. They know how it's pronounced. But Angela Nakula and Ivan Kuznetsov, who starred in the Netflix documentary Skywalkers, A Love Story. See, the Skywalkers, A Love Story. And that's 2024. And it's about their global rooftop climbs because they like to climb on high things around the world. The film showcased the couple's climb of, what is it, Merdeka 118 in Kuala Lumpur. It's the world's second tallest building, 2,227 feet. Nakula and Kuznetsov, goes by the stage name of Ivan Birkus instead of Kuznetsov, because it's kind of an embarrassing name, were described by Netflix at the time as being based in Moscow. Moscow, that's in Russia, where Putin lives. Probably spies. Over the last year, Nakula has posted multiple times on social media with photos and videos appearing to show the couple of top structures in California, including the Hollywood sign. That's not very high. You know, anybody could climb that. A 10-year-old could climb that. But Los Angeles County court filings do not list any criminal charges against either of them. But I have to say, well, they were charged yesterday with burglary, reckless endangerment and trespassing and a number of things, because it's probably anti-Russian prejudice, don't you think? I think that might be it. Yeah. When the power of love beats the love of power, the world knows peace. This is their sign. Like, oh, dude, man, pass the bong, because that's pretty heavy-duty stuff. Just great. But they a documentary, and that's fine. It's, you know, there was a documentary about a guy that set up a high wire from one tower of the World Trade Center to the other tower of the World Trade Center before the jihadis crashed planes into it, hijacked planes, and murdered everybody. And the dude walked this high wire, with the big bar walking across from one tower of the World Trade Center to the other. And I thought that was the coolest thing ever. That takes some guts, and that was fun. But nevertheless, and notwithstanding, so these two people were arrested for climbing the Empire State Building and waving a banner. And then dude proposed marriage, Kuznetsov, proposed marriage to his best girl while they're up on the top of the Empire State Building. And when I saw it yesterday, I said, well, you know, I know they're going to, what was going on in real time. And I said, well, I know they're going to have to arrest him and everything, but it should be minimal, I think. I think it should be minimal. But now they've got, burglary. They're charging him with burglary. I'm guessing they're making a little bit of a show of it because they don't want a lot of people doing the same thing. People down on the street and on the sidewalk, eyeballing the couple up there. And I think it took some, obviously, guts. And I thought it was really a fun idea, and I thought it was romantic and cute that a couple would do it before I knew they were Russians and, you know, Putin moles and all that stuff. And they're not really Putin moles. I just making fun of Russians. But it was kind of a cool thing, and they went all the way up to the top. And he got down on one knee, and he proposed, Kuznetsov did, proposed to her, and it was pretty wild. In fact, the NYPD, the New York Police Department, as you may know them, they went up there to arrest them and handcuff them and throw them off the top of that. Well, that's what Putin would do. It's not what the NYPD does. But one of the NYPD officers, at least, was wearing a body cam. You know, these body cams that the Democrats thought were going to make the cops look like the bad guys everywhere. And in reality, the body cams make the Democrats look like the bad guys everywhere because, why is that, Michael? Oh, because the Democrats are the bad guys. In about 99% of instances. And here is the NYPD body cam of the when the police finally get to this Russian couple up on top of the Empire State Building in New York City.
1: Hello. How you doing?
13: Pretty good.
1: Can you just stay where you are? You can't be up here. All right.
4: Yeah. I'm okay. Yeah.
13: I'm okay.
1: No.
13: Drunk.
1: Give me this.
5: You guys
1: going to
5: be cooperative?
1: Yeah, Matt, you're on.
13: You hear the handcuffs. Handcuffs.
1: What language do you guys speak?
4: Russian.
1: All right.
13: What language do you guys speak? Russian. You know, NYPD, it's a very international city. And when you go to the top of the Empire State Building to get two people dressed like Russian pantomimes and all black, like they're hiding, they're invisible. You think they'd want to wear clothes that would make them visible from the ground rather than less visible. But what language do you speak? And Russian. Okay. Well, I'll arrest you. Spasibo, I'll arrest you in Russian now. That's very good stuff. And you could hear the handcuffs, and they're arresting them. And then they're charged with burglary. I don't know what they stole. And reckless endangerment and some kind of criminal trespass charge and all this crazy stuff. And they don't, they seem like perfectly nice people doing fun things. I don't know if it's entirely wholesome, but it's kind of fun. So police said that they were investigating the incident after a man and a woman climbed to the top of the 102-story building and up to the antenna around noon yesterday. TV images showed what appeared to be a man and a woman in masks. Yeah, but they weren't protesting, I don't think, except for love, you know, because love, when there's the power of love instead of the love of power, then we will have peace. And that's reminds me of Lorenzo Sandubois in The Producers singing about the power of love. You know, LSD, Dick Shawn in The Producers. Since Mel Brooks just turned 100 years old the other day, I think we should be observing Mel Brooks more and more. Remarkable stuff. But they when the power of love beats the love of power, the world knows peace. Yeah, give me an example of that, kitty cat. That's pretty amazing stuff. The man could then be seen kneeling before the woman. The couple was taken into custody around 1 p.m. Wednesday without incident. Police identified the pair again as Ivan Kuznetsov, 32 years old, from East Orange, New Jersey, and Angelina Nicola, and she's 33, also from East Orange. Their attorney, they have an attorney. Information was not immediately available. Amazing stuff. Also investigating a person associated with a social media account documenting the climb. Oh, no, you're part of a conspiracy to do something fun. And I should probably go to a penitentiary for that because we're no fun anymore. Social media account appeared to belong to Nikula, a self-described neo-artist. Neo, she's a new artist. Featured in the Netflix documentary Skywalker's A Love Story. And I've got to say, it sounds like kind of a fun love story. And good for them, doing something fun and exciting, getting out and about, you know, doing like that. And the police have body cams so you can see everything that happens. And the cops, much to the Democrat Party's chagrin, are pretty much always the good guy. Isn't that remarkable? Mm-mm-mm. Yes, sir. Well, we've got a lot of ridiculous Democrat Party stuff because they give us so much stuff. And the Democratic Socialists, let's not forget about the Democratic Socialists of America either, because you know how they are. They're communists. They're here to steal everything from you and give it to people that give them money and vote for them. Aren't they amazing? All right, Michael, let's go back to the I got to tell you, I love this. Before we go back to that, I want to go to these ridiculous Democrats. You remember David Axelrod? David Axelrod is a highfalutin Democrat, Obama administration, former Democrat journalist, quote unquote, in Chicago. And David Axelrod has a Twitter account. And listen to this. Listen to the humanity from the Democrat Party. So David Axelrod writes, this is about Democrats running cities not very well. David Axelrod writes, so I still a big-time Democrat and, billionaire and all that stuff. He's not really a billionaire, but the machine feeds him lots of money. And David Axelrod writes, he's in Chicago, going by the Chicago Art Institute, where my mother used to do all kinds of work and things. Says, so I just walked by the Art Institute of Chicago, where an elderly man, probably homeless, there's a heat wave going on, you know, was sprawled unconscious on the museum front stone steps in the midst of a heat emergency. I asked a museum, so he stopped to talk to a security guard. He says, I asked a museum security guard about it, and she said she had woken him three times and suggested that he move into the shade, and he refused each time. That's because he's mentally ill, and you guys threw him on the sidewalk. I called 911, and the operator said, quote, well, is he asking for help? That's what the operator said, end quote. When I said no, she said, well, I'm not going to send anyone. So the man remained, passed out in the blazing noon sun. I guess that's how the city of Chicago deals with such situations. I've been talking about this for years. Perhaps I should have tried to wake him and tried to persuade him to move into the shade, but I'm embarrassed to say I didn't. I moved on, like many others who simply ignored him. I hope we're not all complicit in assisting an unintended suicide. So this is the Democrat Party, right? And then we can get the report tomorrow. A dead man found on stone steps of the Chicago Art Institute. But this is, for how long have I been talking about this? I've been talking about this for a long, long time. And it's the, this is what we've done across the country in the United States with homelessness. We've got mentally ill people that have been thrown out onto the streets, onto the sidewalks by city governments, quite honestly, by and their Democrat cities. This is, you know, you need mental institutions. You need to pull people off of the sidewalk when they're sleeping there and they're dying. My great friend Amber Duke retweeted David Axelrod's pathetic, whiny, oh, no, so I left him to die, and then I went to Starbucks. And Amber Duke writes, who's just wonderful, says, this is really something. Obama alum, David Axelrod, Obama alum discovers the failures of Blue City government in real time. And look, this is what we do, the lack of humanity involved in this. This is the norm. We have mentally ill people in the United States. And what have we done with them? Do we have mental health care? Do we have mental and stuff? But I thought Obamacare fixed all that. Another giant Soviet-style lie, giant epic lie. The man has been left to die in the heat wave or when the winter comes in Chicago. He's been left to die. And Democrats, like big-time Obama administration officials, they walked by. And he said, well, I was going to ask him if I was going to wake him up and ask him if he needed help, but I didn't. So I just went to a, you know, $200 plate restaurant a couple blocks away and then got my limousine and went back to my penthouse. It's good to be a Democrat, isn't it? But this is what we've done with homeless people in the United States of America. And here's David Axelrod kind of making light of the man left, well, to fend for himself, to die on the sidewalk. The heat wave this time, the Arctic blast next time. And this is what we've done as a nation. And people come here from other countries like, why are there all these crazy, snarling, toothless people yelling at me and chasing me down the sidewalk when I come to the United States to visit? And there is a one-word answer to that. You know what the answer is, Michael? Democrats. The lack of humanity, the lack of regard for our fellow human beings is on display. And Axelrod is talking about, hey, I can't believe he put it in print and put it out there. He's not a very bright man. Isn't that amazing? And he says, I hope we're not all, not just him, complicit in assisting an unintended suicide. He's not committing suicide, except unintentionally. But I tell you, the city's contributing to his death. Maybe you should say the city's murdering him by throwing him out on the street, knowing that he's not capable of fending for himself. We're at 888-630-9625. It's time to reopen mental institutions because there are too many Democrats sleeping on the steps.
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11: They say consistency is key, but sometimes you just got to switch it up. A new study out of Harvard School of Public Health found that varying your exercise routine could add years to your life. What exercise someone did didn't matter much. What did matter was that all the exercises together worked all the muscle groups in their body. Now, an added benefit to changing things up is it can help you push through the plateau effect. That's when your body gets so efficient at doing something that you actually stop getting better at it. And we know from previous research that specializing in any one sport at a young age can make someone actually more prone to injury. And as experts we talk to point out, even elite athletes switch up things with their workouts, making sure to target strength, cardio, flexibility, balance, and doing that every single week. I'm Dr. Sanjay Gupta, helping you live a better life.
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13: Ah, yes, and we have returned. Also, our 250th birthday is coming up. I'm thinking about taking one of our inventions away from the rest of the world. What do you think about that? I've got a couple of ideas. But let's go to the telephones right now. Let's go to Bob calling from Chattanooga, Tennessee. Oh, Bob, you're on the Chris Plant Show.
3: Thank you for taking my call.
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3: When the power of love overcomes the love of power, the world will know peace. That's what they said on their little banner that they flew. Probably a Jimi Hendrix quote, apparently. But you asked when you discussed this in the last segment, you said something about how you were asking your audience for an example of that, that the world would know peace. And I have an example for that. You ready?
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3: 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Is that a good one?
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13: Excellent Full Metal Jacket reference. That is great. 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Yes. Well, these guys, I don't know, they're Russians, so they're still trying to catch up. You know, the 20th century kind of slipped away from Russia for a while there.
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16: With SRN News, I'm Jason Walker. Authorities in Venezuela rushing to identify loved ones with at least 2,295 people killed in the earthquakes. The country overwhelmed with bodies that officials say are struggling to collect and identify, and thousands more are still missing. Russian President Vladimir Putin refuses to bend. He appears to be unruffled by Ukraine's increasing attacks on his nation's oil refineries. He insists the war will continue until his goals are met. Trump administration proposing a new rule to keep hospitals from charging markups on discounted drugs for Medicare patients. The White House says it could save consumers next year more than $1.1 billion. This is SRN News.
17: It's been a long time since I've been this excited about a movie. 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
20: The round of 16 of the World Cup is shaping up to be awesome. Portugal survived against Croatia on Thursday. They're going to take on Spain. This is a headbanger of a match. Spain has been a well-oiled machine in its last three outings. And Portugal has one of the best players in the world in Cristiano Ronaldo. 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

0: When I look at Mayotte's victory, when I look at the election results in New York City, I believe that it may just be possible that this country is on the verge of the political revolution we have fought for such a long time.
1: Bernie the Bolshevik, the communist, so we're on the precipice of becoming his dream, which is a slave ship with bullwhips, a terrorist state. Slavery may be just around the corner. Because Bernie the Bolshevik is hopeful. That can't be good. He's been looking forward to this day since he participated in the Bolshevik Revolution in St. Petersburg with Vladimir the Impaler Lenin. I know they're all Vlad the Impaler, aren't they? Yes, they are. They are commies. They're filthy, rotten, stinking commies is what they are. They're the left. They're not liberals. And we had just been talking about this Russian couple that climbed the tower on the top of the Empire State Building in New York, New York, and they're Russians. It turns out they're Russians, and the boy proposed marriage to the girl. They're man and woman. They're grown up and everything, but proposed marriage atop the Empire State Building. Kind of fun, I've got to say. Mm-mm-mm. And we were just talking to our friend Bob, and he said, "Hey, you know, they got this banner up there, and the banner says that what is it? When the power of love." I've got it right here. Let me get to the thing, because our friend Bob said, you know, there's this Jimi Hendrix quote. Got this Jimi Hendrix quote is what they're talking about here. And it's kind of amusing. When the power of love beats the love of power, the world knows peace. The world knows peace. That's what the banner said out there. And they're Russians. What do they know? They don't know much about any of this stuff. And this is broadly and widely attributed, as Bob did here, to Jimi Hendrix, the great guitarist and American musician Jimi Hendrix. And you can find it all over the place. It's on the internet and everything, on Al Gore's amazing internet, peace be upon him, because he is truly a legend. Jimi Hendrix, the legendary musician, once said, "When the power of love overcomes the love of power, the world will know peace." And that's attributed quite broadly to Jimi Hendrix, and that's what we were just talking about. But if you go to the fact checkers, they say misattributed Jimi Hendrix quote is on the Empire State Building. And this is funny, the digital music news, the quote is frequently attributed to iconic guitarist Jimi Hendrix. And he did utter the quote once during an interview, which led to it sticking to him. However, the quote initially belonged to a 19th century British politician, William Gladstone. William Gladstone. Mm-mm-mm. And, you know, if you say that's a Jimi Hendrix line, even though he said it, he did not conjure up the line. He came up with other good lines, though, and he played a heck of a guitar. William Gladstone said it, and they say, "Oh, yeah, I got my Jimi Hendrix quote," and William Gladstone deserves credit here, because if he's got generations later, he's got Jimi Hendrix quoting him, that's got to be pretty good stuff, I've got to say. Now, I have a great many crazy stories to get to, because the Democrats are on the loose, very much on the loose. And there is an amazing story out of Minnesota. It's not amazing. It's appalling. Let me just say that it's appalling, if not amazing, because I'm often appalled but rarely shocked. You know, people like to say shocked and appalled. I'm shocked and appalled. I'm rarely shocked, but I'm often appalled. Because the Democrats. In Minnesota, they've got a Democrat governor there. His name is Tim Walz. Tim Walz. And the Democrats wanted him to be vice president of the United States because they're very, very mentally ill. And Tim Walz has now, he's got a new one on a new issue on his plate, because he has pardoned, and this is an absolutely crazy story. Listen to this. Walz, there's a picture of him here. Walz, so you all know who he is. Governor Tim Walz, Democrat, Minnesota Board of Pardons, they've got a Board of Pardons there, clears convicted illegal alien child sex offender. I'm sorry, what? cleared an illegal alien child sex offender, facing deportation. And the Democrats like, no, wait a minute, child rapist? We need an illegal alien? We need more of those. You will know them by their policies. Ignore what they say. Look at what they do. Look at their policies. These are the things that have a lasting effect. And he gets more people murdered and more people raped and children sexually assaulted because of his policies. And the Democrats consider this to be perfectly normal. I think all of them must be child rapists at this point. Minnesota officials, including Democrat Governor Tim Walz, last month, the news media didn't cover it, pardoned an illegal immigrant who was previously convicted of sexually assaulting a 10-year-old girl and who was slated to be deported. And the Democrats say, oh, we can't allow that. We can't be deporting people. And you know how they always lie and try to run over officers with their cars like Renee Good and bring guns to protest to go fight the police like Alex Preti. And these become the heroes of the Democrat Party. And George Floyd, a career criminal, passing counterfeit $20 bills, resisting arrest, doing fentanyl and methamphetamine and dying of heart failure so the Democrats can burn the country down. So with the recommendation of the Minnesota Clemency Review Commission, they call it the CRC, the Minnesota Board of Pardons, led by Governor Tim Walz, and Attorney General Keith Ellison, who is a jihadi and a communist, and the state Chief Justice Natalie Hudson, they're all left-wing lunatics, granted a pardon for Laos national. He's from the country of Laos in Southeast Asia, near Vietnam, you know. Laos, and his name is Tao Lu Vang. Tao Lu Vang is 42 years old. His June 10th meeting, they said, let's let him go. Let's put him in a school. According to a letter informing Vang of the decision from Carly Stark, the executive director of the state parole board, the CRC, the Minnesota Clemency Review Commission. Right? Now, the pardon, it's a pardon, effectively gives Vang a clean slate. This is to keep the illegal alien child rapist from being deported from the United States. They're going to great lengths. They're bending the law. They're bending and twisting the language. So the pardon, they've pardoned him, essentially gives Vang a clean slate because that's what Democrats want to do. This is a Fox News story. They're pro-child rape. You will know them by their policies. Being granted a pardon is a notable achievement and a reflection of the work you have done since your conviction, Stark, with the parole board, wrote in a letter to Vang. Vang must have been thrilled. Vang was convicted in 2006. Now, how long ago is that, Michael? That's 20 years ago. And he's an illegal alien. And he was convicted 20 years ago in Minnesota of first-degree criminal sexual assault on a child. Between 2002 and 2006, he repeatedly sexually assaulted the girl. At one point, he offered her $10 to keep quiet about the abuse, according to the Department of Homeland Security. He pleaded guilty to first-degree criminal sexual conduct in a plea deal that spared him from going to prison. So in Minnesota, you don't need to. You're just 3 years of baby rape. Let's not send him to prison, and for God's sake, let's not deport him. And here we are 20 years later with the Democrat governor and the rest of the gang, Keith Ellison and the rest, pardoning him to make sure that his record is clean. He can't even find it. This means that the Democrat Party is pro-child rape, which is not a good thing to be in favor of. At least when I grew up, it wasn't, thankfully. Governor Tim Walz's decision to pardon an illegal alien, a convicted child rapist, so he can remain in our country, is disgusting, DHS Acting Assistant Secretary Lauren Biss said in a statement. These are the criminal illegal aliens he and his Minnesota sanctuary politicians are protecting. And remember, they said, oh, you're arresting people who aren't even criminals. And they are pardoning a serial child rapist who was convicted 20 years ago and is still illegally in the country. Biss noted that Vang lost his legal status following his conviction. No kidding. But Fox News Digital has reached out to Walz, the White House, and Ramsey County Attorney's Office, which prosecuted Vang for sexual assault. But they're never going to get back to you because you're Fox News and they're not. When he was arrested and charged in 2005, 21 years ago, Vang admitted to having sexual contact with the girl, but blamed cultural norms in Thailand, according to, but he's from Laos, according to, are you Chinese or Japanese? My people are from Laos, but are you Chinese or Japanese? No, honestly. So 2005, he admitted to it, but he said, hey, it's the norm in Thailand to sexually abuse little children when they're 7 years old and so on. And norms. And he said, cultural norms. According to the complaint obtained by the New York Times 20 years ago, the CRC, the parole board, which has 9 members, voted to approve Mr. Vang's petition in April. 4 members voted in favor, 2 voted against, 3 were absent, the New York Times read. The board takes the commission's review into account, but remains the ultimate authority to grant or deny pardons. They've granted the pardon. In his application, Vang, the serial child rapist, illegal alien from Laos, cited his years of rehabilitation, sure, and argued that he's taken full responsibility for his actions. Sure, just keep him away from everyone. Vang entered the United States through California in 1994. What is that, 32 years ago now? And was granted legal status by the Clinton administration. He was a child rapist, too. Status that was revoked upon his conviction of serial child rape and a final order for removal in 2006. That is 20 years ago. Isn't that amazing? He was detained by federal authorities last year as part of the Trump administration's Operation Metro Surge in Minnesota. These are the people the Democrats were in the street. Renee Good was running over federal agents to protect child rapists like Mr. Vang. President Donald Trump has repeatedly criticized Governor Walz and Minnesota officials over sanctuary policies that protect illegal immigrants, even those convicted of violent crimes, from federal authorities. Aren't they amazing? Now, let me go to what happened on Capitol Hill, because the Democrat Party really is, they're sick, they're demented, they're unwell, they shouldn't be allowed.

0: her in the head. And the woman testified on Capitol Hill yesterday with her husband. And the Democrats blew her off and spat in her direction and farted in her direction. And just awful. But let me go to Jessica Gorman this morning on the television talking about her experience on Capitol Hill yesterday after her 19-year-old daughter, Sheridan, was shot in the head and murdered by an illegal alien. Here is the mother, the angel mother, Jessica Gorman.
1: I have to say, one of the Democratic representatives there was napping while they were giving the opening remarks. And when the other angel father was giving his testimony, when they came to me, I literally was just here to give, tell the story of Sheridan and her extraordinary love and life.
2: You said something.
1: They were napping.
0: Introducing and the angel father. And listen to this. Her daughter, 19 years old, college student, Chicago, Loyola University, at the beach, murdered by illegal alien who then just walked away like he had just smoked a cigarette and nothing more. Jessica Gorman, angel mother, 19-year-old daughter, Sheridan Gordon, murdered by an illegal alien. And listen to this. She's shot in the head and murdered for no reason at all. And she's grateful. She's thankful because these other angel parents had it so much worse.
1: I literally, this crossed my mind 100 times. I'm so thankful that she was only shot in the back of the head. I kind of obviously was not planning to say that, but the indignities of sitting there and knowing that not only do they not care, but they're literally disrespecting us. There was a angel mother behind me weeping openly and crying. And it just, something inside me snapped and I just said it, like, the indignity that I'm praying and thankful. I'm genuinely thankful that my daughter was not dismembered and raped and, you know, put in a trash basket like some of these other angel family mothers that honestly I had never heard about. I had never heard about these. And, you know, to be thankful for such a thing that my daughter was only murdered by being shot. It's such a messed up thing.
0: Yes, it is. She was very powerful. She was very powerful this morning watching her on television. She was very powerful on Capitol Hill yesterday. She's thankful that her daughter was only shot in the back of the head and murdered by an illegal alien because so many of the parents around her, their daughters were raped and tortured and dismembered and their pieces scattered in garbage bags. And she's pleased, she's grateful that her 19-year-old daughter was only shot in the back of the head by an illegal alien. And the Democrats are pardoning serial child rapists that have been in the country illegally for decades. The Democrat Party, everything they do creates more of this. More murder, more rape, more horrors for families. And the Democrat Party policies, they should be called out. Speaker of the House should come out and shout this out loud. The Democrats are responsible for these horrible murders. Their policies lead to these horrible murders. And they genuinely do not care about human life. It must be their after-school Satan Club training.
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14: I want to get to John Adams, who believed that July 2nd would become our national holiday for a variety of reasons. I have that coming up. Right now, let's go to the telephones. 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
15: Hey, Chris.
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15: You know, we talk a lot of sarcastically on your show because it illustrates the absurdity of the other side. But what I'm about to say, I'm not saying sarcastically. I am fearful that the Democrat Party has moved so far in a direction that it has, that Hitler, Mao, and Stalin would all stand a very good chance in a primary bid as a Democrat.
14: Was there something controversial in what you said?
15: There goes the sarcasm. I didn't have to wait that long. I'd say this would have been unthought. It would even be unthinkable, even 10 years ago, 15 years ago.
14: Certainly.
15: It's unbelievable. I think they need to look at themselves and say, yeah, we probably would elect those people. What's wrong with us?
14: Well, they should. And you notice that they're really not having that debate. There's a little bit of greediness going on with Hakeem the Jihadi Jeffries, because he thinks he's going to be primaried and kicked out, which would be funny. Then he could go back to carjacking, you know, and robbing places at gunpoint.
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17: With another ARN News update, I'm Leah Brandon. New information about a controversial data center plan in Bessemer. We now know the name of the company behind the project, QTS Data Centers, based in Virginia. It operates those data centers in more than a dozen states. The project has drawn criticism from residents who have expressed concerns about the impacts on noise, power bills, and water based on the company's other data centers and the impacts that they have caused. Alabama peanut farmers are reversing course as they grapple with higher costs. The newest USDA report showing state growers cut peanut fields down to 165,000 acres. That wipes out the planting increase they had planned back in March. In contrast, Alabama cotton fields jumped 24%. I'm Leah Brandon. And you're up to date around the world, around your state. This is the Alabama Radio Network.
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21: I'm Jessica Ettinger, CNBC. A record-setting day today on Wall Street. As traders get a break for the 4th of July long holiday weekend, the financial markets will be closed tomorrow. The Dow was up 594 points today, a little more than 1%. Apple shares soared higher, leading the Dow higher. They were up 4.8%. McDonald's shares up more than 4%. Disney up almost 4%. The S&P 500 index was unchanged. The NASDAQ down 207 points. Chip makers all in the red this afternoon, including Micron and Intel, each down 5%. Companies whose shares hit fresh all-time highs today include Monster Beverage, Valero, Allstate, and Delta Airlines. Disappointing June jobs report. 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I'm Jessica Ettinger, CNBC.
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14: All right. The Democrat Party is violent and criminal, and they're pro-illegal alien, and they're pro-child murder, and they're pro-child sex assault. Only if you look at their policies and what they push for and fight for, amnesty for an illegal alien from Laos who for years raped a little girl, sexually assaulted a little girl. Democrats found out about it. They dropped the charges and didn't deport him. And now they've pardoned him because they want more of that. And that sends a signal to other illegal aliens from any place, if they're child rapists, that the Democrat Party has your back. And they like that, and again, the angel mother and angel fathers whose children have been slaughtered by illegal aliens waved into the country by the Democrat Party, in disbelief, just sputtering that Democrats come in and fall asleep or pretend to be asleep, and they might as well go over and spit in the faces of the angel mothers, because the Democrat Party, they waved in all the illegal aliens that commit these crimes. And then they shrug and say, well, we really don't care about your family or your child who's now been murdered. And the mother is crying, just happy that her 19-year-old college student daughter in Chicago was only shot in the back of the head and murdered by an illegal alien. And happy that, unlike the families around her, their daughter wasn't kidnapped, tortured, raped, dismembered, with her pieces scattered around the city in different locations, because that would be so much worse. And she's crying that she feels lucky that her daughter was only shot and killed. And that is, the Democrat Party is 100%. They're up to that in their, up to their eyeballs. Now, let me go to Boston, Massachusetts, one of our cities with founding history and all that good stuff. There's video, a police officer is arresting someone or trying to arrest someone. And there's video now, shows the crowd hurling objects and throwing drinks on the police officer, of course, attacking the police, a mob of Democrats. And video shows crowd hurling drinks at Boston police officer during chaotic street takeover. The Democrats are big on the street takeovers. Might have to shoot a couple of them. That'll cut down on the street takeovers. And now viral video, Boston police officer involved in a violent struggle, and he was pelted with alcoholic drinks while attempting to disperse a large crowd gathered in the city's Dorchester neighborhood. Late Sunday night, authorities said, Officer Jesse Kennedy, sure, of course, Irish cops, responded to a report of a disturbance involving loud music near Old Road and Ellington Street shortly before 9:30 p.m., Sunday evening now. I guess they didn't go to church. And found traffic gridlocked, and estimated 100 to 150 people and lowriders, cars, mopeds, dirt bikes blocking the area, a police report obtained Wednesday by Boston 25 stated. As Officer Kennedy worked to clear the crowd, he spotted a white dirt bike without a rear license plate being operated by an unidentified man, probably an illegal alien child rapist. According to the report, Officer Kennedy approached the rider and ordered him off the bike so he could verify the registration, the vehicle's registration, and the operator's license status, right? The police say the writer refused repeated commands, like Renee Good, and attempted to pull away, like Renee Good, in Minneapolis. Then she got shot in the face and killed because she crashed her car into a police officer at as high a rate of speed as she could muster. During the encounter, the dirt bike tipped over, as they so often do, causing both the rider and Officer Kennedy to fall to the ground. This guy shouldn't be riding a bike. Kennedy's body-worn camera reportedly became detached from his vest during the struggle. The report, the media is downplaying this too, in this report. The report states that the officer and the rider continued to struggle in the roadway while members of the crowd began throwing objects, including but not limited to alcoholic beverages, drinks, and things, at right at the officer, Officer Kennedy. Additional officers were called to the scene. This is the audio of what was going on in the streets of Boston on Sunday night at 9:30 while the mob was attacking Officer Kennedy. A mob of more than 100 people, maybe 150 people. They're all Democrats. They're mentally ill, violently, criminally insane, probably have a lot of sexual issues because they've been raised and indoctrinated by the Democrat Party. And so they, and this is the actual audio of the actual event. Of and honestly, boom, boom. We got to bring in ice and, maybe a little open fire, in these things. Pretty amazing stuff. Enough is enough. This disrespect is disgraceful, the Boston Police Patrolmen's Association. This officer is lucky to be alive, and understaffing didn't help him. Sending cops from one understaffed station to another is an absolute joke. Fewer cops mean less safety. Being outnumbered on the streets is bad for everyone. And this is the Boston Police Patrolmen's Association putting out a statement. They're understaffed. The Democrats don't fund the police. They don't back the police. They don't support the police. They support criminals, including illegal alien child rapists in the country for 20 years, long since convicted and confessed to serial child sex assault. And they say, well, hey, look, in Thailand, it's normal. It's like, well, you're not from Thailand. But that's your excuse? It's like, say, well, in Mexican, you know, it's like as an American, say, well, in Mexico, they hang people upside down from bridges by their knees. That's like, yeah, but that's Mexico. And this guy, he says, well, in Thailand, it's normal. Man, oh, man. The incident in Boston is being investigated as aggravated assault on law enforcement officer and a motor vehicle law violation. And it should be if you're dropping your motorcycle on the police. It's but this is all, the Democrats have made all of this perfectly normal, perfectly normal. You know, also they've made normal, and honestly, our last caller was onto something there. Dave said, you know, the Democrats, if Hitler were on the ballot, if Mao, Chairman Mao Zedong, were on the ballot, if Joseph Stalin were on the ballot, the Democrats would be voting for Joseph Stalin and Adolf Hitler. And look, and it's 100% true. You know, Adolf Hitler was the head of the Socialist Workers' Party of Germany, right? And Vladimir Lenin, the Socialist Revolution in the Soviet Union, they murdered tens of millions of people, each of them, actually. And then Chairman Mao, he murdered more than anybody in the history of the world, at least 50 million people. And they still have slavery. It's alive and well there, and the Uyghurs and all that good stuff. But your Democrat Party, they're not on Team America. Boy, are they not on Team America. And they're not on Team Jessica Gorman, I can tell you that much. That's a fact. Now, there is something that I wanted to share with you because it's fun. It's kind of fun. And my friend Kevin sent it along this morning. Kevin Tober sent it along this morning. And it's an interesting idea because today is the 2nd of July. And that means that the day after tomorrow is the 4th of July. Saturday is the 4th of July. We're going to have big fireworks here in Washington, D.C. I'm looking forward to them. And they may start at 11 o'clock, 11 p.m., which is not the family hour for fireworks. But President Trump said he's going to give a really long speech. So the fireworks may start at midnight or 12:30. Nobody can say for sure. But that's not important now because, honestly, The 2nd of July was almost, might have been, could have been, the 4th of July, and today is the 2nd of July. And And listen to this. The great John Adams, one of our founders here. John Adams writing a letter to Abigail Adams, because he was loyal and faithful and all that good stuff, writing a nice letter while he was in Philadelphia, Pennsylvania on July 3rd, 1776. And he wrote a letter to his loving bride. He wrote, "Had a Declaration of Independence been made 7 months ago, it would have been attended with a great many and glorious effects," he said. And that's he writes with great flourish and wonderfully, beautifully, his command of the English language. "We might," listen to this, "we might before this hour have formed alliances with foreign states. We should have mastered Quebec." We should have just taken over Canada back then, don't you think? Made it a state. "And been in possession of Canada." That's what he says, and been in possession of Canada. And he goes on and he said, "You know, you will perhaps wonder how such a declaration would have influenced our affairs in Canada." And it goes this fun thing about going on the Canada thing, and it's a lot of fun. But wait, because that's not the best part. Here's the best part. That John Adams wrote on July 3rd of 1776. They had been meeting on July 2nd, and then, of course, on July 4th, they signed the Declaration of Independence. And that changed the trajectory of human history forever. But John Adams wrote this in a letter to his wife on July 3rd, 1776. He said, he wrote, today is July 2nd. He wrote, "July 2nd, 1776 is actually the day the Second Continental Congress declared independence. July 4th, 1776 is when Congress formally approved the precise language." I'm sorry, I haven't gotten to the part that he's writing. I'm teeing it up still. I apologize. So just to frame it up, July 2nd, 1776, actually the Second Continental Congress declared independence July 4th, 1776, when Congress formally approved the precise language of the Declaration of Independence, changing human history forever for the better for everyone on Earth. In fact, John Adams was so convinced that future generations would be celebrating on July 2nd that he said the following to his wife, Abigail. He wrote, quoting now from John Adams to his wife, writing on July 3rd, 1776, he wrote, "The second day of July, 1776, will be the most memorable epica, you know, epic moment, event in history," said, and that's what he wrote, "the most memorable epica in the history of America. I am apt to believe that it will be celebrated by succeeding generations as the great anniversary festival. It ought to be commemorated as the day of deliverance by solemn acts of devotion to God Almighty. It ought to be solemnized with pomp and parade and shrews, games, sports, guns, bells, bonfires, and illuminations from one end of the continent to the other, from this time forward forevermore." From this time ever. So John Adams, a brilliant guy, a genius, and he thought that July 2nd would become the day that we would all remember, but it was July 4th that we finally signed that they, I didn't sign it personally, they finally signed the Declaration of Independence, and that became naturally our Independence Day, as you might expect. But John Adams had another idea in mind. July 2nd, that is today. So maybe we should make today like John Adams Day and raise a glass at dinner time to John Adams later today, as he was thinking and sharing with his wonderful wife that July 2nd would become the day, and that's a good deal of fun. So we have that going for us, and that's fun. Now, with that said, I've got a lot of Democrats to share with you, because they're just commies. In fact, let's go, Michael, let's go to soundbite number one. This is Mayor Zohran Kwame Mamdani, jihadi and anti-Semite, communist, anti-American to his core. And the Democrats and the media, but I repeat myself, are celebrating him like he's their own personal Mao Zedong.
1: When necessary, we will take aggressive legal action to remove negligent owners and property managers.
4: Yay!
1: And for buildings that have suffered chronic neglect, will work to transfer ownership to responsible stewards.
14: We're going to steal buildings, is what he's saying. We're going to steal buildings and confiscate property because we're really communists. And then they've got this Democrat who won her primary running for the House of Representatives, Claire Valdez in New York. And he was just talking about confiscating property from people. Here's Claire Valdez. She's also one of these communists with the Democratic Socialist America. They're not democratic.
6: We hear all these, you know, white conservative men talk about who does and does not belong here. And look, this nation was founded on genocide and the mass displacement of people. It's just the history. And to say that some people cannot belong here, it's like, come on.
14: It's like, come on, to say some people can't belong here. The semantics are all wrong. She has the intellectual capacity of a doorstop. She is not a bright woman, and she's going to be in the House of Representatives, make no mistake about it. Also, as the 4th of July comes up, President Trump was talking about all the great inventions from the United States of America since our founding, not so long ago, but nearly 250 years ago. Not so long compared to almost any other country on earth, but never mind that. But there are a few things that we have invented that we've shared with everyone, and maybe we should start taking some back. We invented, let's say, electricity. That's a good one. The light bulb. That's pretty good. That's not bad. The automobile, combustion engine in the automobile we invent, United States of America. You guys are just lucky. You can hang with us. We, of course, invented the telephone and then the cell phone and instantaneous global communications. We invented the airplane. The Wright brothers didn't fly until 1903. And now they're angry that President Trump's flying around in a big Boeing airplane because they're angry about everything. We invented the Internet. We invented... Oh, wait a minute. Here's one. We invented modern democracy and freedom. Those are pretty good things. We should consider just pull the plug on some of these. Start taking some back. No more light bulbs for you. No more electricity for you. The Internet, we invented Al Gore, peace be upon him, and his holy Internet, his amazing Internet. Al Gore and his amazing Internet. We should... maybe say, listen, it's our 250th anniversary, and just for a year, we're going to take away five things that we've gifted the world. All the satellites in space, orbiting, low orbit, high orbit, communications, navigation, all, GPS satellites, you're welcome. Your car, your nav system, your cellular telephones, we gave all of it to you. And while you are welcome, we're becoming a little annoyed with your complaining. You see what I mean?
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30: If you go down the list of many of the problems that exist in this world today, it may not be the primary reason, but it's got to be in the top two or three. 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You play for UConn. Nah. 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

0: All right, we are back. We have returned. I just go back to the telephones. I've got a bunch of socialists for you. They call themselves Democrats or Democratic Socialists, but what do you hear these people and what is in store for the United States of America? It's really something. Let us go first to Teresa, calling from the great state of Alabama. Teresa, you're on the Chris Plant Show.
1: Well, good morning to you, sir. How are you today?
0: I couldn't be better. Better for having you with us.
1: Oh, well, thank you much. I have a little suggestion for all of the Democratic commies we've now started accumulating in Senate and Congress. How about they put their money where their mouth is and do it for free? I mean, let's just, you know, put it all out there. If they're going to tell everybody that they have to be equal and everything gets done equally, then they don't need pay.
0: That's an excellent point.
1: We can start with the odd couple, AOC and Bernie Sanders.
0: We should show them that we believe
1: what we're talking about.
0: They should give their salaries back to the American taxpayer, shouldn't they?
1: Thank you very much, because they have no business taking my money and spending it on themselves. I can spend it on myself a heck of a lot better.
0: Like President Trump, you know, they're very angry with President Trump all the time. But they learned that President Trump made a lot of money last year through one of his son's companies. What is it? $2.2 billion. And they're very angry about that. And they want to accuse him of being corrupt and all that.
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3: With SRN News, I'm Jason Walker. Trump administration proposing a new rule to keep hospitals from charging markups on discounted drugs for Medicare patients. White House says it could save consumers more than $1 billion next year. House Democrats say consultants tied to President Trump may have engaged in financial fraud related to the nation's 250th anniversary. Spokesman for Freedom 250 calls that report absolutely categorically false and a partisan smear. Authorities in Venezuela rushing to identify bodies, with at least 2,295 people killed in the two earthquakes. The country now is overwhelmed with bodies, and officials are struggling to collect, identify, and preserve. Thousands more are missing. SRN News.
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5: 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So here's what it entails. Eat a structured diet with no alcohol, drink a gallon of water, read 10 pages of nonfiction, take a progress photo, and complete 2 45-minute workouts, one of them outdoors, every day for 75 days. Quite a challenge. We asked CNN fitness contributor Dana Santis about this, who reminded us that sustainable fitness isn't about punishment or proving discipline through extremes. It's about building habits that integrate into your lifestyle in a way that feels supportive and repeatable. If you ask me, that's going to be the key to long-term success. I'm Dr. Sanjay Gupta, helping you live a better life.
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0: Democrats have gone off the rails. Democrats right now are focused on two things. They're focused on anti-Semitism and socialism. Right now, every Republican strategist is salivating on what these people have said in the past, and they're going to wallpaper it with it, and the Democrats are going down a bad path. They're electing these Democratic socialists. It's a disaster, no matter what you think of it, wherever your politics are. It's bad strategy.
1: Donnie Douche on MS-13, DNC. Oh, no, the Socialist Party has taken over the Democrat Party. He thinks it's a bad thing because it's only about power. It's only about winning elections. He doesn't care about the humanity. He doesn't care about the little girls being raped by illegal aliens that are being pardoned by the Democrats in Minnesota. Just political power. That's it. Yeah, the Laotian that has been illegal alien, convicted in Minnesota of spending years raping a little girl, 10-year-old girl. And he made excuses. He said, hey, I made a mistake, but it's a minor thing for 3 years rape a little girl. He says it's a cultural thing in Thailand. He's not from Thailand, but he apparently went there on vacation. It's a cultural thing in Thailand to marry and have sex with girls as young as 12. Well, then we shouldn't allow you or anyone like you into the United States of America because civilization is on the line here. And the Democrat Party is against civilization. Everything that undoes civilization, socialism and child rape and illegal aliens and open borders and everything is, they're anti-civilization. They're not on our side. And, of course, socialism, the greatest murder frenzy in the history of humankind, the Democrats want to keep alive so that they can kill again because they're not quite done yet. I played for you audio sound bites of Mayor Zohran Kwame Mamdani talking about stealing property from New Yorkers and giving, he says, and handing the property that they've stolen at gunpoint, as criminal mobs do, as communist regimes do, and handing over the property, he said, to responsible stewards, as opposed to the people that worked their whole lives and earned money and bought the properties, then he would confiscate them like a communist pig dog. This is civil war is what it is. And the Democrats are starting another civil war. And Claire Valdez, no relation to Juan Valdez, as far as we know. But Claire Valdez, she complains about white conservative men talking about who belongs in this country and who doesn't. Maybe we should just go back to having a white conservative men country. Became the most successful nation in the history of humankind. Most successful people, the freest people. And child rape was not normalized. The murder of teenagers by illegal aliens had not been normalized. But you guys are normalizing everything demented, everything sick under the sun. And Claire Valdez, backed by Kwame Mamdani, of course, in New York. And also there's Daria Lisa Chevalier. She doesn't know how to pronounce her last name, but I do. Comes from a third world beep hole country with a third world beep hole father who is a corrupt leftist radical. And now she's a corrupt leftist radical being backed by the Democrat Party and by Zohran Kwame Mamdani. And here's Daria Lisa Chevalier. Again, just playing Claire Valdez, the curse of white conservative men. We're going to take away electricity. All right. We're going to take away health care, airplanes. Telephones, we're going to take everything away. Clean water, we're going to take it all away from you. You should just be glad that we let you near us, that we let you live in the same world as us. Otherwise, you'd be in a pit banging rocks against one another, eating scorpions. Now, let's go to Daria Lisa Chevalier, soundbite number three, because this is today's the new wave. It's the new, the squad, which the media turned into heroes. Trampy women who don't know anything, and they're the heroes of the Democrat Party in Congress. And here comes Daria Lisa Chevalier.
2: We have to use every tool in the toolbox to make sure that we abolish ICE and keep our immigrant neighbors safe.
1: Yeah, abolish ICE and keep our illegal immigrant neighbors safe, gang members, child rapists from Laos, because it's normal in Thailand, and their culture is just as valuable as our culture. Their laws, such as they are just as relevant as our laws, according to the left. And we must use every tool to abolish ICE and keep our neighbors safe, our immigrant neighbors safe, meaning illegal alien gang members, rapists, and murderers, to keep them safe. And she asked him, do you think murderers should go to prison? And they say, no, I really don't think so. This is what they're all saying now. In Colorado, they've elected, she's a commie, that Chevalier, calls herself a socialist. And in Colorado, they've got another one, calls herself a socialist, Milat Kiros. Milat Kiros. And she is another hero of the Democrat Party and therefore the media. And she just won a congressional primary, Democrats. I believe she's the one that knocked out a 12-term Democrat member of Congress in the primary. I think that's right, 12 terms and 2-year terms in the House. And Milat Kiros knocked out the Democrat in a primary. Isn't that amazing? Talking to, here's Milat Kiros, talking to the News 9 reporter in Colorado, Kyle Clark. Kyle Clark talking about September 11th, the 25th anniversary is coming up on the September 11th attacks. And here is the Democrat nominee for Congress in Colorado. Her name is Milat Kiros.
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4: Inevitable in the sense that we destabilized a lot of the Middle East, that forced people to believe that another act of violence was the only response. And again, just like I said before, our responsibility is to getting rid of those conditions that lead to violence in the first place.
1: Ah, yes, it was inevitable, and we are responsible. Another act of violence. They were only seeking revenge because we were the bad guys. We were allowing Laotian child rapists into the country. Oh, wait, maybe that's not it. That's probably not it. That's we're our act of violence. But it was after September 11th that we had to go into Afghanistan. They were providing safe harbor to Osama bin Laden and al-Qaeda. And then the Iraq war came along, and a much broader war because, and this idiot, I've got to tell you, Milat Kiros, just amazing stuff. She is... yeah, well, it was inevitable because we are the bad guy, and this is her starting point. She is a Democratic socialist. She won Colorado's congressional primary, and she defeated Representative Diana DeGette, Colorado, on Tuesday, and I think DeGette had been there for 12 terms, and now she's gone and out of work. She's going to be working at a gas station soon because. You know, a member of Congress, gas station, what are you going to do? So that's she's quite something. She's not done yet. She was talking to Channel 9 News there. And, yeah, well, 9/11 was inevitable because we forced people to believe that violence was the only response. And it's our fault. She's a communist pig. She is a pro-jihad, genocidal, Jew-hater, racist. And perfectly in the mainstream of the Democrat Party. Here is Milat Kiros.
5: We will not wait!
1: Listen to her. Somebody got one of those horns.
5: We will not wait to take the fight to Donald Trump and the oligarchy. We will not wait!
1: She's an incredibly stupid person, a low IQ person from a third world beep hole country where, once again, were it not for us, her sun bleached bones would be half covered in sand and black scorpions would be crawling over her. She was born in Ethiopia, Addis Ababa. Are we going to Addis Ababa, Mr. Luthor? She calls herself a democratic socialist in the United States of America. Just amazing stuff. And what is she? And she also went to school for 20 years at college or something for 20 years. She went to Washington College, got a bachelor's degree, went to Notre Dame and got her law degree. Then University of Colorado in Denver, where she went on and on. And they love going to school forever and coming out stupider than the day they were born. Just amazing stuff. And her father was another commie pig in Addis Ababa, Ethiopia, because... You know, the Democrats, they're making everything better. They're turning us into a third world country. And, you know, what's the matter with the people from the third world taking over with all of their cultural traditions? And, you know, some of them did fight for the Soviet Union back in the day. They're quite remarkable. And you listen to the tone of her voice. It's quite remarkable as well. These are not people on our side. Here is, and then listen to the anger when we're going to abolish ICE. We're going to open the borders. We're going to protect illegal alien gang members. Here is incoming Democrat House member Milat Kiros.
5: We will not wait to abolish ICE and pass Medicare for all.
1: Abolish ICE and Medicare for all. Those seem to be two unrelated things in the same breath. But this is the commie propaganda. They never make good on anything is the only hopeful part of it. But they try. This is a violent third world beephole movement that the Democrat Party has been taken over by. And they're all the jihadi, Jew-hating, anti-American, anti-capitalist Hakeem Jeffries. He's terrified of these people because he sees them coming for him. He calls them these people. So we're going to abolish ICE, Medicare for all, so we're going to have Soviet-style socialized medicine, and then the state can make you die anytime you want. You know, what was it yesterday that was Canada Day? I wonder, was anybody euthanized in Canada yesterday? Because they're euthanizing a lot of people. They're euthanizing more people than dogs in Canada, and nobody says anything about it. Democrats like, yeah, I'm good with that. Are they shooting them in the head? Because that's what Democrats prefer as real. So they're going to abolish ICE. You're going to have Medicare for all. You're going to have more and more communists. We're not going to wait. We're going to reject AIPAC and the air horns blow because the Jews and Israel got to do away with that. These people call themselves liberals. They're Hitler. They're just amazing, and they're not going to wait to end the genocide in Palestine. And the horns go off again. There is no, the genocidal people are the ones you're protecting, you mentally ill little filthies. Milat Kiros.
5: We will not wait to put an end to the politics of the past, to get big money out of our politics, and
1: Jews?
5: To reject corporate PACs and AIPAC.
1: Oh, and Jews, and Jews. They have horns, boom, boom, boom. Deutschland, Deutschland,
5: and
1: Uber
5: no.
1: Alles.
5: We will not wait to end the genocide in Palestine.
1: Yeah. That guy should be gassed. Should bring him to Poland and put him in a gas chamber. The guy with the horn. And listen to them chanting. It's like Munich, 1933. And, you know, Ethiopia is taking over the United States of America because, you know, who runs a better government than Ethiopia, after all? The Democrats are the third world. The left is here. They're, the left brings third world-ism with them wherever they go. There's another one, Democratic Socialist America commie. Her name, Ashik Sadiq. Ashik Sadiq.

0: today, the United States is the wealthiest country in the history of the world, and yet more people than ever are struggling to get by. So we believe that workers deserve more in the United States.
1: Workers. And it's always, I've been hearing this for decades, everybody has, that we're the wealthiest country in the world, so we need to steal more of your stuff. And it's the old, you know, we're $38 trillion in debt because of ideas like yours. Here's Ashiq Sadiq.
0: Our goal is democratic socialism, which we think is distinct from, you know, the Soviet Union, which ended decades ago.
1: Yeah, we think it's distinct from the Soviet Union, which ended decades ago. You're trying to breathe life back into it, and a great war is coming. Here's Ashiq Sadiq.
0: So we point to examples in America's own history, like the most famous democratic socialist that many people know is Reverend Dr. Martin Luther King Jr., who was a religious as well as civil rights leader, and he pushed for economic rights for all people.
1: Ah, they're trying to co-opt Martin Luther King, the Reverend Dr. Martin Luther King Jr., with the, you know, gang rapes and the Hotel Washington here in D.C., but never mind that. And also keep in mind that here's, I played something of this guy a couple of days ago, Democratic Socialist of America commie David Jenkins.
2: Our goal is liberation. Our goal is communism. We're a diverse body of libertarian socialists, libertarian Marxists, anarchists, left communists, and other schools of thought within the sort of left wing socialist movement.
1: Yeah, that's sort of in the left wing. Our goal is communism. Well, all right, we got to take one here, but I've got more from the Democratic Socialists of America coming up telling you what they're about. And you hear the guy trying to co-opt Martin Luther King. It's a religious cult. It is Jonestown on LSD. Instead of Kool-Aid, I am looking forward to the Kool-Aid day, though. I think that day is coming. These people, and they're just straight up Communist Party, and the media loves them. The media wants to get into a hot tub with them, filled with lube, and do all kinds of weird things with their hands all under the water. And when you hear this guy, Ashiq Sadiq of the Democratic Socialists of America, he told us, I think, everything we need to know. That is coming up.
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0: All right, and we have returned. Yeah, the Democrats are very angry, and it is worthy of note, I guess. The headlines yesterday all over the world. Trump made more than $2.2 billion last year. Sure. And they're very upset because they don't want people to be successful presidents and so on. But it is does raise an eyebrow. There's no doubt about that. Trump made more than $2.2 billion last year. Experts say this extraordinary haul is only part of the story. But the outcry is dampened as people have just become numb to the grifting during President Trump's second term. Now, it's a lot of hooey. He has made, I guess, most of this money off of his son's company having to do with cryptocurrency. Don Jr. and both sons are involved in this crypto company, and I guess they're doing okay. And they made President Trump apparently over $1 billion on that last year. And President Trump, you know, is a multi-billionaire who made $1 billion a year anyway. The Democrats lied about that. So he doesn't. He's only worth $50 and all this stuff. He had to steal a car like Hakeem Jeffries. So as President Donald Trump has made more money than he was making as a private citizen, his personal income in 2025 nearly quadrupled the earnings from his business ventures in 2024, with most of his $2.2 billion gain from cryptocurrency, a nascent space that depends almost entirely on how it's regulated by the government. Sure. You guys, you got another fake scandal here. This one's about to gin up.
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2: With another ARN News update, I'm Leah Brandon. New information about a controversial data center plan in Bessemer. We now know the name of the company behind the project, QTS Data Centers, based in Virginia. It operates those data centers in more than a dozen states. The project has drawn criticism from residents who have expressed concerns about the impacts on noise, power bills, and water based on the company's other data centers and the impacts that they have caused. Alabama peanut farmers are reversing course as they grapple with higher costs. The newest USDA report showing state growers cut peanut fields down to 165,000 acres. That wipes out the planting increase they had planned back in March. In contrast, Alabama cotton fields jumped 24%. I'm Leah Brandon. And you're up to date around the world, around your state. This is the Alabama Radio Network.
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6: I'm Jessica Ettinger. CNBC, a record-setting day today on Wall Street. As traders get a break for the 4th of July long holiday weekend, the financial markets will be closed tomorrow. The Dow was up 594 points today, a little more than 1%. Apple shares soared higher, leading the Dow higher. They were up 4.8%. McDonald's shares up more than 4%. Disney up almost 4%. The S&P 500 index was unchanged. The NASDAQ down 207 points. Chip makers all in the red this afternoon, including Micron and Intel, each down 5%. Companies whose shares hit fresh all-time highs today include Monster Beverage, Valero, Allstate, and Delta Airlines. Disappointing June jobs report. The U.S. added only 57,000 jobs last month. I'm Jessica Ettinger, CNBC.
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0: Hey, it's Chris Plant on WTLS, Score 94, and Fun 101. The Democrats, and I can understand why this would raise an eyebrow. The president making $2.2 billion last year. That's a pretty good year. I didn't have a good year like that. I had a pretty good year, but not as good as that. And $2.2 billion in income. Crypto earnings draw Democratic scrutiny. The fact that President Trump breathes draws Democratic scrutiny. And then they go out and murder people and save illegal alien rapists from Laos. But it turns out about $1.4 billion of that is from the families, meaning his sons, both of his sons, cryptocurrency businesses, plural, generated within a year of his second term. A $927-page filing revealed that the President Trump earned more than $2.2 billion in 1 year from his real estate businesses, many, plural, all over the world, golf resorts, many, plural, all over the world, branded merchandise, he's got watches too, licensing deals, court settlements, the Guardian in the United Kingdom reported, but $1.4 billion from his son's cryptocurrency. So that, what is that, $1.4 billion, so that only leaves $800 million, come on, that's peanuts, that's really... That's pretty amazing stuff. So he made $800 million on his own from his usual stuff. And then his sons running this cryptocurrency business, they were able to throw him $1.4 billion. Like, hey, good sons, I'd pat him on the head for that one. You guys, you should go swimming. Go ahead and take a swim in the pool. It's okay. We got a pond and a pool. Given the $1.4 billion, I guess the pool would be good for you. Gavin Newsom, the governor of California, said the financial disclosure found how Trump profited from cryptocurrency. Oh, yeah, nothing gets by you, huh? He said Trump became richer while many investors lost money. He must not be familiar with how stock markets and things like that work. Sometimes people win and sometimes people lose. And in the same year, these people will win and those people will lose. But Gavin Newsom is, you know, what's he worth? Like $800 million himself or something, is it? Or is it his wife? They own vineyards and They're really amazing hypocrites. They couldn't be bigger hypocrites if they set out to become bigger hypocrites. We were just talking about the Democratic Socialists of America, and one of their big leaders, whose name is Ashiq Sadiq, and he's a communist, and he's trying to co-opt Martin Luther King, saying, well, Martin Luther King was a socialist, and we just want to be socialist like Martin Luther, Reverend Dr. Martin Luther King, who had many shortcomings himself. But Ashiq Sadiq, he's a Democratic Socialist. He's one of the leaders elected national co-chair, which is what he is right now. And here is Ashiq Sadiq talking about the plan for the Democratic Socialist America since they're taking over the Democratic Party in the United States of America. And they're planning on stealing everything and starting a great big civil war and then probably a global war. They want Iran to have an arsenal of nuclear weapons. They want illegal aliens from Laos in the country pardoned and not deported and set free so they can commit their many odious crimes again and again and again. And here's the co-chair. He's a big time, and this is the Democrat Party, Ashiq Sadiq.
8: We have a big tent of all sorts of ordinary people who have many different ideas about what the pathway is or what the horizon is. I want
0: big
8: to point
0: tent.
8: To what Dr. Martin Luther King said in a little over 50 years ago. He said, call it democracy or call it democratic socialism, but there has to be a better distribution of wealth within this country for all God's children.
0: All God's children. They got God's children. They're godless, of course, but they'll use any device. And Martin Luther King, they're using Martin Luther King. Martin Luther King said, call it democracy or call it democratic socialism. There must have been a socialist there asking Martin Luther King the question, probably from the New York Times. These people, I am telling you, just crazy. And they've got a big tent like Ringling Brothers, Barnum and Bailey. They've got, and it smells exactly the same with the Democrats in there. Just amazing stuff. But Martin Luther King, he wanted socialism. This is what they're selling, Martin Luther. They're trying to co-opt the assassinated Martin Luther King. Isn't that amazing? He was assassinated by a Democrat Party presidential campaign volunteer, just for the record. And that should be mentioned every single time Martin Luther King's name is mentioned, that he was assassinated by a Democrat working for the George Wallace Democrat governor running for president campaign. Racist, segregationist Democrat. It's the whole Democrat Party story, isn't it? And, yeah, we got a big tent, Martin Luther King, call it socialism, but it's for God's children. And I don't think he's a church-going communist. Here is Ashiq Sadiqi.
8: We want to expand democracy. That's what it's all about for us. We want to expand democracy in our government, like some of the things you talked about, like doing away with the Electoral College. That's a pretty undemocratic institution.
0: Yeah, Martin Luther King said it was time to do away with the Electoral College. I've never heard that in my life. Somehow I doubt that's true. Maybe he was just saying that during a gang rape at the Washington Hotel. It's hard to say. Isn't that great? We've got to expand democracy. And the Electoral College is an undemocratic institution. It is one of the most extraordinary democratic institutions in the history of humankind. It is genius. It creates fairness. It contributes certainly to fairness. And listen to how they always do this, these commies. They describe American democracy like it's horribly flawed, our constitutional republic, like somehow our system of government, which has been the envy of the world for generations, is something that must be dumped on and disparaged. And they're going to make it better by killing millions of people, I think. Just amazing stuff. And inviting illegal alien child rapist Laotians into your daughter's classroom because they're severely mentally ill. And Martin Luther King. Martin Luther King said the Electoral College, there's no institution more undemocratic than the Electoral College. It's completely ridiculous. It is a genius, absolute genius, the Electoral College. A demonstration of how you level the playing field. The Democrats want to steal the presidency by winning California and New York and Illinois and leave it at that. And then they'd firebomb everybody else like they do Jewish governors' mansions and so on. So, yeah, the Electoral College is undemocratic. And Martin Luther King was a socialist who wanted to do away with the Electoral College. And here is Ashiq Sadiqi And listen, he was asked, do you want to have open borders? Do you want to have open borders and free flow into this country? And listen to this communist answer. Well, we've got open borders for capitalists. Listen to this.
8: We believe that right now what we have is open borders for capitalists, for CEOs. We have a people who've run major companies that have hollowed out cities all over the country, taking jobs out of communities.
0: Taking jobs out of communities because the capitalists are the problem. They are the bad guys. We have open borders for capitalists. What kind of a communist moron pig answer is that? We've got for capitalists and for CEOs. Well, I've got to say, capitalists and CEOs aren't going around shooting people in the back in New York like Luigi Mangione, who shot and killed a CEO of a healthcare insurance company because he was, before he was assassinated, a capitalist and a CEO. And you got to gun him down, and then you become a hero with the Democrat Party. And listen to this, that this is total communism. These guys are going to have AK-47s and suicide vests in no time at all. Here he comes after, first it's capitalists and CEOs. Well, we have open borders for capitalists. All right, are they gang member capitalists? You guys have open borders for gang members. And I guess cocaine trafficking and fentanyl trafficking can be called capitalism, but your gangsters are your heroes and normal, well-adjusted people that are, you know, they're honestly the Leonardo da Vinci of our time, Elon Musk. And here comes Ashiq Siddiqui.
8: Right now, Elon Musk has just become the world's first trillionaire in America's own history. In the 1950s, when Dwight D. Eisenhower was president, there was a top marginal tax rate of 90%. So anybody making over, let's say, $1 million, 90% of that would go back to fund public services for everyone.
0: Yeah, that Eisenhower had a 90% marginal tax rate. It is, and there was for a period of time, shortly after World War II, the Second World War, we weren't $38 trillion in debt. But it was a tax rate. You know, there's a Beatles song about this, The Tax Man. That's 19 for me, 19 for you and one for me. They're 95% marginal tax rate in England at the time. And the Beatles wrote about it because they couldn't believe it when they started making money. The communists always, they come for you, they come for your stuff, then they come for you. 90%. And Eisenhower, a great Republican president, smashed the Socialist Workers Party of Adolf Hitler in Western Europe in World War II, became president, built the interstate highway system. Marginal tax rate. And it turns out this is one of these things where, like, if you made $500,000, that the you make $400,000 at a normal tax rate, then the from $400,000 to $500,000, that was taxed at a for a brief period of time at 90%. There was, but it wasn't your whole income. It was just the top part, and that disincentivizes success and hiring great CEOs to run your company, to expand, to hire more people, to fund more households and private schools and colleges and grocery stores and everything else, but they are just amazing. Yeah, and Elon Musk became a trillionaire. Then he goes immediate and only for a minute, because then his value, the value of the company, the IPO, the initial public offering, the value dropped shortly thereafter. No longer a trillionaire, but he earned it, unlike you, Ashiq Siddiqui. He said, so Elon Musk, first trillionaire in American history. It's in world history, but never mind that. And that should pay a 90% tax rate like Eisenhower. And now what do you like? Now he's jumping back more than a half a century to say that we're about to turn 250 years old. And he said, well, you know, more than 50 years ago, 60 years ago, more than 60 years ago, Eisenhower, who won World War II in Europe, he thought that a high tax rate, marginal tax rate for portions of income. So this is, they're coming for your money, and they're creating resentments, which is key to everything. Envy and resentment. Here's Ashiq Siddiqui. Listen to this. This is, now he just drove landlords out of New York City, and people are fleeing like it's on fire. And here he is. He's actually bragging about this. Remember when he went and made a video out in front of, what was the guy's name? A very wealthy guy had a, you know, $239 million condominium or something. And he's like, and he doesn't even live here. He pays the property taxes and he doesn't use any city resources. But here he is coming after. This is, communism is on the march in the Democrat Party. Ashiq Siddiqui.
8: In Manhattan, in the island of Manhattan right now, one out of three apartments are vacant right now. They're just owned by rich people. Nobody lives there. This is why
17: so take them away. So take them away from the property owner and give them to the people?
8: In New York City, they just passed a pied-à-terre tax, a tax on people who have multiple properties, multiple apartments, and they should pay that. They should help fund affordable housing for everybody.
0: Ken Griffin is the rich guy who had the very expensive condo, and the communist mayor went in front of his building. The guy had to leave New York. He had to flee New York because the communists are coming and they're shooting people. That, you know, President Trump has shot and Charlie Kirk and Congressman Steve Scalise, and they demonize and they vilify and they get people killed, and they're fine with that. They get college students murdered in Chicago and children raped by illegal aliens. They're fine. But wait, one in three apartments in New York City is vacant. Well, do they pay property taxes? Yeah, sure they do. But they don't use any city resources because they don't live there. Well, then you know, you should want more of those people that pay their taxes and don't use any city resources. Will Cain was talking to him on the Fox News channel yesterday. He said, wait a minute, you want to take away the property from the owners and give the property to other people? He said, well, we need a pied-à-terre tax, a pied-à-terre tax. They don't live there all the time. You already have that. It's called a property tax. And they say, well, no, we want an additional tax because we're filthy criminals and thieves. That's our thing. And then here are a bunch of Democratic Socialist of America people lined up back to back saying, well, this is who we are and this is what we're moving toward in the United States.
18: I am a communist. This is what I want to fight for.
19: As a communist who does, you know, pro-Palestinian organizing.
20: I mean, our goal is liberation. Our goal is communism.
21: We are revolutionary socialists who believe in the working class.
22: At the end of the day, I'm like, yeah, we're in DSA because we believe that DSA can be the vehicle for socialism here.
23: Trotskyism, I adhere to, and I think the type of Trotskyism Trotsky actually argued.
24: DSA has remained one of the only coherent poles of resistance to both fascism and capital in the United States.
25: We have to be ready to take control of our neighborhoods, to fight for our neighbors.
26: If you're a cop or Zionist, stay the f*** out of DSA, because those are the two criteria that we actually don't allow.
27: What is that weak point that we can push on to help start breaking capitalism down? And it's working.
0: And it's working. That's who they are, ladies and gentlemen. This is the Democratic Party today. They're not Democratic at all. Pretty amazing stuff. By the way, back to the Trump family's earnings last year and the cryptocurrency, the two sons, Don Jr., and Eric Trump running the cryptocurrency business in the family, earned Dad $1.4 billion. Eric Trump says he moved to cryptocurrency after the family business became the most canceled company in America. So the Democrats waging war against the Trump family, and the two Trump sons moved out of a number of the Trump family businesses, went into cryptocurrency. They've been incredibly successful. Apparently, they figured out how that works. It has benefited their father and the family, and now the Democrats want to start decapitations over that because they're not Americans at all. They're not recognizable as Americans. They would, given the opportunity, assassinate John F. Kennedy all over again. They're the commies now. You know, like Lee Harvey, their boy Lee Harvey Oswald. And I, you know, the Democrats, Lee Harvey Oswald has two kids alive and well in Washington today. In the United States today. The Democrats should find them and run them for office because that's where the Democrat Party is today.
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0: Ah, yes. Also, Democrats being Democrats, another New York Post story, not the New York Times. Middle-class New York mom led anti-Israel extremist group donated to Palestinian terrorists, feds say. She says, I wish every day were October 7th. This is the mainstream of the Democrat Party. If Nazi Germany were on the march, if they had just annexed the Sudeten, then the Democrats would be entirely in favor of whatever the Socialist Workers' Party of Germany was doing at the time. Middle-class upstate New York mom has been charged with allegedly supporting an Islamic terrorist organization after donating $30,000 in cryptocurrency. I wonder if she bought it from the Trump kids. Contributing to the violent anti-Semitic group, federal prosecutors announced on Wednesday, Catherine Beth Washburn, 37 years old, a self-proclaimed stay-at-home mom, according to her Facebook accounts, exchanged messages with a terrorist in the Palestinian Islamic Jihad. It's a group that is in Gaza, once telling him, I wish every day were October 7th. And this is the, you know, the massacre, murder, 1,200, kidnap, rape, torture, kill more. And this is what the Democrat Party has done to their people, to the Democrats. This has been happening on college campuses and then high school campuses. Honestly, the anti-Israel group that she leads, called Direct Action Movement for Palestinian Liberation, rejects peaceful protests, encourages sabotage and property destruction, the prosecutors say. Pretty amazing stuff. The Democrat Party is doing this to the United States of America.
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2: With SRN News, I'm Rich Thomason in Washington. For more than 150 million Americans, it is another day of oppressive heat and high humidity as record-shattering heat wave holds much of the east in its grip. Forecasters say that any relief from the heat is still several days away. Louisiana's attorney general indicted over accusations that she had threatened the jobs of New Orleans leaders who resisted Republican-led judicial reforms in the Deep Blue City. Attorney General Liz Merle insists that she's innocent, says that she will not back down. Russian President Vladimir Putin is doubling down, calling severe fuel shortages in Russia not critical, insisting the war on Ukraine will continue. Those fuel shortages caused by Ukrainian attacks on Russia's oil and natural gas infrastructure. Wall Street closed today in observance of the Independence Day holiday. This is SRN News.
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6: The round of 16 of the World Cup is shaping up to be awesome. Portugal survived against Croatia on Thursday. They're going to take on Spain. This is a headbanger of a match. Spain has been a well-oiled machine in its last three outings, and Portugal has one of the best players in the world in Cristiano Ronaldo. 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I'm Denton Day.
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11: 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So here's what it entails. Eat a structured diet with no alcohol, drink a gallon of water, read 10 pages of nonfiction, take a progress photo, and complete 2 45-minute workouts, one of them outdoors, every day for 75 days. Quite a challenge. We asked CNN fitness contributor Dana Santis about this, who reminded us that sustainable fitness isn't about punishment or proving discipline through extremes. It's about building habits that integrate into your lifestyle in a way that feels supportive and repeatable. If you ask me, that's going to be the key to long-term success. I'm Dr. Sanjay Gupta, helping you live a better life.
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25: The Wake Up Call.
26: Hello again. It is Friday. Yes, indeed. The 26th of June, 2026. Glad you folks are watching. If you're online on Facebook and those that are listening, thank you too, via the radio airwaves and internet. Susan Woody in the studio this morning. Good morning, Susan. Hope you're well.
27: Morning, Michael.
26: Good to see you.
27: Thank you. Beautiful day today.
26: Yes, looking forward to the weekend.
27: Did you all get massive rain last night?
26: You know, I don't think we got, if we got any at all.
27: Oh, my God.
26: Did you?
27: Okay. Big time rain in Montgomery. Yeah.
26: Okay. Well, I didn't recognize any rain. I was so tired yesterday, I actually went to bed before 10 o'clock for a change.
27: Wow. What were you doing?
26: I washed cars yesterday at the house.
27: Oh, goodness.
26: I decided to, mine needed a good cleaning. You notice I parked it over there because the tree has been giving it a beating every day.
27: I was going to ask you, why were you parking in a different place? Yeah, I moved it up.
26: My wife said, you need to move your car. So I said, all right, I'll do it. So I parked it regularly because it was just, you know, instinct. And I was like, oh, yeah, I'm supposed to move it. So I'm going to see if that helps.
27: But I also
26: washed my daughters as well.
27: Oh,
26: you know, just
27: what
26: be a
27: dad
26: nice
27: you
26: guy.
27: Are.
26: Just be a nice guy. It sure needed it.
27: Yeah. But you can buy a cover. They're like $30.
26: You cover yours?
27: Yeah, I do.
26: Really?
27: Because I have to park under a tree as well.
26: And you cover it every time or no?
27: Well, only when it's going to be there for a while.
26: Yeah. Yeah, because it'd be kind of, you know, I got to pull the cover off every time. If it's sitting there for a while, I get it. That's a good idea.
27: It's easy to do. Maybe not for your car because it's a little bit bigger than mine.
26: Yeah, you got that little thing. What are you driving? Is that a Miata?
27: It's a Miata.
26: Okay, I thought so.
27: It's what I'll be buried in. It's my coffin. I hate to say that in a bad way.
26: Oh, gosh, yeah.
27: People do get buried in their cars, haven't they? Surely in history that's happened.
26: I'm sure it probably has. Maybe not intentionally.
27: Have you done history yet? Because this was a big day. And actually, in not only in technology, but in the way we live.
26: No, I have not. I was going to do the weather and then I'll get to it. But I want to give that, whatever you got there, you teased us with first.
27: All right.
26: After we tell the 20% chance of rain today. Okay. I think it was 20% yesterday. You say you got flooded on. We didn't.
27: Last night it started about 5:30, and it just poured.
26: Okay, rain. Well, we didn't have. You're in Montgomery. We had some raindrops yesterday afternoon, but I didn't really notice any heavy rain, not where I am. 20% chance today, though, high 91. Slight chance tonight with a low of 74. Tomorrow, 92, no mention of rain. Partly sunny skies, 74 for the low, 93 Sunday, and 75 for the low. Looking to next week, which is the week of the 4th, and I'll say it now, in case I forget, we'll have a special show on the 3rd. I got to take a day off for the 4th, and it happens to fall on a Saturday.
27: The 4th?
26: So Friday, yeah, so Friday of next week.
27: So are
26: we'll
27: we
26: have
27: singing
26: special programming.
27: The national anthem?
26: Well, we ought to do the God Bless the USA or something like that.
27: Well, both Lee of Greenwood. Them, why not?
26: Yeah, we can do, well, you want to do the anthem?
27: It's the hardest song in history. To sing.
26: Is it really?
27: It is for
26: Trey
27: me.
26: Trey thinks it's nothing. Everything's a piece of cake to him.
27: I've got
26: just
27: a
26: not
27: song.
26: He can sing anything, just not very well.
27: I've got a karaoke suggestion for him today, too.
26: Oh, golly.
27: Yeah, I heard it on the way up here, and I thought.
26: I had several ideas today.
27: This is perfect for him.
26: We may have to just get to those in just a minute.
27: Burning Love. What do you think?
26: A little Elvis Presley.
27: Listen to him. Who?
26: Haka Haka.
27: Not who, idiot. It's a song.
28: Susan, I did come through that rain last night at about 8 o'clock.
27: Oh, yeah.
28: It was awful.
26: Where were you? Oh, you were driving back. From, he went deep
28: back
26: sea fishing.
28: Gulf Shores last night, and I could not see. But then it kind of quit a little bit. It's so glassy, and I got glasses. And finally, I went straight on through and got off at the northern bypass because I can't stand driving on the interstate when it's like that.
27: I know, me either. That's why.
28: Because big trucks, you know, get beside you and it starts blowing up. I can't see it. And I said, well, I'm going to go on the northern bypass and go back through.
27: That's a good idea.
28: And come down Redland Road.
27: Yeah, it was serious rain last night. I felt kind of bad. We have a little bougie bar in Cloverdale called the Pine Bar, and a wonderful artist was playing there. Tyrone Mulcahy, I think is his last name. Really, really good. He'd all set up outside on the sidewalk to play, and it was like, wow, the rain just came.
28: It was pretty good. And it started at Hope Hole, and it ended over by the Northern Bypass.
27: Yeah, it ended about maybe 8:30, 9 o'clock last night.
26: Mm-hmm. Hope Hole, the home of?
28: Ella Langley.
26: Yeah. We the most famous resident of Hope Hole now.
28: All right. Oh, yeah. Second, number one. I mean, she's top of the line right now. She's right up there with Taylor Swift right now.
26: But, you know, we got probably the most famous resident of Tattlesee of all time coming in this morning.
28: I thought Carl Ryan was dead.
26: Derek Ansley.
28: Oh, yeah.
26: Now, you know, that is to be debated. I just got on Wikipedia yesterday just for fun to look, and they have Osceola listed. And, you know, that's pretty big. They claim Tattlesee is his own.
28: Right there with Osceola.
26: Yeah, that's what I'm saying. But I think Derek Ansley is listed on Wikipedia. He's a coach with the Cowboys now. He's coached in the NFL and college.
27: The Cowboys?
26: The Dallas Cowboys. Yeah.
27: Whoa.
26: So Derek Ansley, he's holding a youth football camp this weekend.
28: You know
26: who
28: Osceola is?
26: You have heard of Osceola.
27: A town?
26: No, Osceola, the chief, native.
28: He was a Seminole chief.
26: But you know, you watch Florida State football sometimes. You see the horse come out with the guy on it.
28: That's the spear.
27: Yeah.
26: He's Osceola. That's who he's supposed to be, at least.
27: Okay, so we're going to have an NFL football coach in today?
26: He's coming in about 7:15.
27: Yeah, oh, neat.
26: Yeah, Tattlesee Tiger.
27: Cool.
26: But he's gone up the ranks. He's coached with Nick Saban. He's coached with great coaches in the NFL.
27: And he started here?
26: He grew up in Tattlesee, played ball here, and went to Troy, and now, has moved right on up that ladder. So look forward to seeing him again around 7:15, Derek Ansley, Coach Ansley, a little bit later on. 68 degrees, we'll get going, and I'll do the history today, and I'm curious to hear which yours is, because I think I might see it on our list. Let's see if it's the same.
27: Okay.
26: Today is National Take Your Dog to Work Day. Doggone it, I left mine at home.
27: I take mine to work most of the time.
26: If I brought him in, I don't think I could have done the show. He is just, he's got to have attention the whole time. He's all in your face. National Coconut Day. Of course, he didn't want to get up this early either. Chocolate Pudding Day, Beautician Day, and Barcode Day. Is that right? It's not the barcode?
27: That's not the one.
26: Okay, I'm going to keep going. All right, here are the birthdays for today. Maybe you've heard of a few of these. Happy birthday to Getty Wannabe. Actor known for his role as, Long Duck Dong. That's who that is. I had no idea. He's born 1955. Today is his birthday.
27: Was that a show?
26: No, you ever watch 16 Candles, the movie? Well, you know, God.
27: Oh, yeah, I love you so much. Come on. Can you call me? I love you so good. You're so good. I love you.
26: That's him. You got to watch that.
28: 16 Candles. He was the most important character in 16 Candles.
26: He's the funniest one, yeah. I think. Yeah. Grandpa. Richard Garfield, born this day, 1963, the designer of the game Magic the Gathering. Do you have anybody on your list that's having a birthday today that's big time? Because these don't seem to be, other than the guy from 16 Candles.
27: Oh, no, you keep going. I just opened my
26: mouth. All right, here we go. The famous historical events now. And here we go. Cyclone, the roller coaster, opens on Coney Island, 1927.
27: Oh, wow.
28: Man.
26: It was, 99 years ago today.
27: Have you ridden a roller coaster lately?
26: The last one was Six Flags Scream Machine about probably 10 years ago.
27: Really?
26: Mm-hmm. And it jarred me pretty good. And Trace talked about this. When you get old, you can't handle it anymore.
28: Oh, no. The metal ones that rolls over that doesn't have that vibration in it, I can handle those. But I say that now, and I got on one at Six Flags, which was Goliath. And it pulled G-force, and I'm done with roller coasters.
26: So I think.
28: Yeah, I got up on it. My wife was like, you go ride it and make sure it's good, okay for the kids. I got on it, and I was like, I'm going to die. And then I got back, and she's like, can the kids ride? I said, no. Because if I got to ride with them, I'm not going.
27: There's a pretty special one at Owa. Owa is a wonderful place if you have.
28: Come out yesterday.
27: You came from Owa.
28: Yeah. I was coming back from.
27: Have you ever been there?
28: No, I've never been there, but I would love to go. I'm that type of guy. I love water slides and.
27: Yeah.
28: You know, I've always wanted to be a surfer.
27: Well, it's
28: I
27: like
28: just
27: a
28: didn't
27: city.
28: Have the blonde hair.
26: Hmm.
27: Oh, that's wait a minute. I just had a visual of Trey on a surfboard.
28: Back in my young days when I looked like Patrick Swayze, you said you went, ooh.
26: All of a sudden, Patrick Swayze. It went from Magnum P.I. to Tom Selleck. I was Patrick Swayze.
28: I meant Tom Selleck.
26: I'm wondering. I don't know.
27: Let's see. Here are birthdays. I found birthdays. Let's see. Ariana Grande.
26: How was she not on this list?
27: I don't know. She's 33 today.
26: She's not on my list.
27: Ooh.
26: Well, but she should be. I mean, she's big time enough.
27: Derek Jeter.
26: What? Is this today? Because I thought it was yesterday.
27: Wait a minute. Am I looking at
26: Maybe ours was wrong. It seems like I saw him this week. No, he's not on the list either. He was on Brian's list. That's right. Keep going.
27: Yeah, 52. He was Gretchen Wilson. She's a...
26: Yeah, she was on Brian. See, Brian's doing a better list than these folks now. But this is a dumb list. They have nobody on there other than did he have wannabe on yours, though, from 16 Candles. If you don't, then your list is phony as well.
28: Well, you need to do a Gretchen Wilson
27: Jetty
28: song
27: Wannabe today. 71.
26: It did make the list.
27: Kaz and Gung Ho, At Tune and Volunteers, and Nurse Yash Takata on ER.
26: All right, you ready for this? This is me on the roller coaster. How many years ago was this? This is the Six Flags roller coaster. 2017. I told you it'd been almost 10 years. It's nine. All right, you ready? Here we go.
28: Which one, the mind bender?
26: Yeah. No, this is the Scream Machine.
28: Oh, Scream Machine. Okay.
26: Yeah, it was me screaming. And Leanne, I think you could hear her a little bit and a couple others there. But Daniel, he wanted to ride it, and he

0: graduated from college.
1: Right.
0: Mm-hmm. Where's she headed, by the way?
1: She's staying in Mobile. She's going from Spring Hill to South Alabama for a master's. So.
0: Gosh, yeah. I just found out, I don't know that anybody really cares that I share this, but, you know, our children do amazing things.
1: Yeah.
0: My oldest grandson, who's 24, 25, he went to Auburn, graduated from Auburn, got his master's at Auburn, got a job with the National Forestry Division, and he applied to Columbia University, and I found out this weekend he's moving to New York City.
1: Unbelievable. Now, that's pretty big there.
2: Yeah, that is
0: He was grew up in Montgomery, for heaven's sake.
1: Yeah, Columbia, man. He's going to have an Ivy League education to go with it.
0: I know. I'm just shocked.
1: That is impressive. So we brag on you, too. By the way, Miles Hathcock, Trey looks more like Carol O'Connor than Tom Selleck.
0: Come on.
1: He said back in the day, Miles, when he was in his prime.
0: Yeah. All a little prettier back in the day. Come on.
2: Oh, yeah.
1: And let me read the last few that I've got, and we'll see if you got anything else to add to this. I thought that your technology thing was going to be the UPC because it was first scanned for a pack of gum back in 1974, you know, the scan code thing.
0: Right.
1: 1977, Elvis Presley on this date in history proves what becomes his final concert, performed in Indianapolis. 18,000 were there to watch it, 1977. Now, he was on the tour through Montgomery the same year.
2: Mm-hmm.
1: He was not far removed from the Montgomery concert. And
0: his final song?
1: They released one posthumously, the Way Down song.
0: Well, this says his final song was Can't Help Falling in Love.
1: Hmm. Must have re-released it.
0: That was at the concert.
1: He sang it
0: at the concert.
1: Oh, I got you. That was his walk-off, yeah.
0: Yeah. As a matter of fact. Wait. I've got a song. I heard it on the way up here.
2: Okay.
0: From Montgomery. And I thought, that is so Trey. He has got to sing that song karaoke today.
1: What is it?
0: Burning Love.
1: Uh-oh. Okay, you said that. All right.
2: Okay.
1: Now, Joey Foster has said that Trey needs to stick to his Chinese. He says it's much better than his karaoke.
3: Oh, I love you. I love you. I love you, Joey.
1: I can't believe he did that.
2: Oh, man. You got my surfer, man.
1: This was in his chat GPT this morning. He's got you as a Chinese radio guy. I think you look a little bit. I better not post that one. All right.
0: Oh.
1: Good morning, BLT.
0: Good morning, BLT.
1: Christy, good morning to you. Joey's better half over in Eclectic with where Brian is. He's an Eclectic as well. Also this morning, Kelly in Realtown. Good morning to you. On the lake, Gary, good morning. And in Tallahassee, Alabama, Sean, hello as well. All logged on, watching on Facebook. I think I got all of them in there that have logged on at least. Thank you for the kind good mornings this morning. All right, so what was your thing? What was it?
0: You know, it's not on this list, but I looked yesterday on other things on my phone, and it said in 1967, it was the first time we experienced the ATM.
1: Oh, really?
0: Where you go to the bank and just get your money. That changed the world.
1: You know, I don't ever use the ATM anymore.
0: Why?
1: I just use a card for everything. I don't need
0: that.
1: Cash. I don't get cash out.
0: Cash.
2: Yeah. I don't use ATM either. I'm a cash man.
1: But he just keeps the cash in his pocket. He unrolls the folds of wallet.
0: Need to announce that on the radio.
1: Oh, he's just loaded.
2: I got a gun, too.
0: Okay.
1: My apologies for all the people that sent these messages. Actually, like I said, I went to bed a little bit earlier last night, so I missed all these messages last night.
0: Yeah, Tom Parker, Colonel Tom Parker.
1: Colonel.
0: Was Colonel born Tom on this day.
2: Oh, really?
0: Colonel I met Tom. Him, actually.
2: When Did
0: Elvis,
2: you really?
0: When Elvis came through Montgomery for a concert, I was working as a restaurant hostess in a hotel. Elvis and the guys stayed up on the top floor, but Colonel Parker came down to the restaurant.
1: I've heard about that. Yeah. He did have the stuff over the window so he couldn't see it. No light could get in. Is that correct?
0: I don't know. He was on the top floor. Yeah.
2: I've been to, somebody told me that they stayed in a hotel one time. It was
0: downtowner at the time.
2: It was
0: It was the first open atrium configuration in Montgomery.

0: Baptismal Madison, right?
1: Yes.
0: Yeah. Okay.
1: Yeah, it was. And they would stay in the room and do whatever they did in the room until the ladies filled the lobby. Every age you can think of, it was just, it was covered wall to wall with ladies.
2: They did.
1: Exactly.
0: Yeah, it's a weird, but you know what, did the dynamic of the these crazy groupies change as he got to be Fat Elvis? You know what I mean? Because when he was young and the man, I understand.
2: Still Elvis, man.
0: I know, but still,
1: I don't know.
2: I look at it like this. It's Elvis, whether he's fat or skinny. It's like you marry your wife and you put on 60 pounds after you get married. You're fat. You used to be skinny Trey and now you're Fat Trey. Okay. Same thing, right?
0: I guess so. I understand he's Elvis, but it just, maybe the appeal wasn't as big.
2: My wife likes me to dress up like Elvis sometimes.
0: Oh, God.
1: Was that be to go out or?
2: A hug over the
0: line. All right. So
1: stay
0: the song.
1: In or?
0: Let me throw this at you. I had a couple ideas, you know, already this week coming in. Now, we don't have to do this. I was thinking of Hall & Oates maybe because Daryl Hall just had some sort of kidney transplant.
2: Oh, really?
0: Yeah, it just was an idea. Of course, we got Hunka Burning Love.
1: Well, I just heard it on the way up.
0: Yeah, we can do
1: and
0: that.
1: And I immediately thought, this is something you got to do.
0: And, with a fourth right around the corner, we got God Bless the USA. That's another suggestion.
1: Oh, that's great.
0: But I also had a couple of others that just came up. One was... Well, guy just had a birthday. He's a one-hit wonder.
1: We're going to sing happy birthday?
0: Glenn Medeiros. Do you remember him?
1: He
2: looks familiar. He's part of Menudo?
0: He looks like he's part of it. He had the one-hit wonder, Nothing's Gonna Change My Love For You. But that might be kind of hard to do. The other was a death. The lead singer for Blood, Sweat, and Tears passed away yesterday. David Clayton Thomas. He was 84 years old, so I thought, you know, we could do some Blood, Sweat, and Tears. Just a thought, you know, we could throw all of them at you and just do, you know, rapid fire, get them out of there.
2: Well, I was going to do In Constant Sorrow, too. I thought I had that picked out for y'all to do some backup for me last week, and Susan didn't show. But
1: it was raining.
0: And now we got like five choices to pick from here.
1: I didn't want to drive on the interstate
2: that time
1: of the morning in the pouring down rain.
2: You can come up 80. You ever been up 80? I go 80 now. I don't go down the interstate no more. I don't like the interstate. It's too many wild drivers. 80 is like you turn it on Middleline and it just goes up the and comes up and goes into shorter and then
1: I do. I went back that way the last time I was here.
2: Well, you used to live in Tallahassee. You realize that was you here when they didn't have the Tallahassee exit and you had to go through shorter to get to Montgomery?
1: Yes.
0: Ladies and gents, the king of rock and roll, Elvis Presley.

0: Don't want to do that. The end of it. Ready?
1: Hulk of burning love. Yeah. A Hulk of burning love.
2: That was so wonderful.
1: Oh, yeah.
2: Thank you. Perfect.
0: I didn't think you sounded anything at all like that.
2: Oh, goodness gracious. We got a phone call?
1: Oh, yeah.
2: A real phone call.
1: Probably women wondering if Elvis was down here. You know, I'm that trucker. I'm that trucker guy. You know, he's supposed to be.
0: You
1: become a trucker, right?
0: Yeah.
2: Okay.
1: You know that? You didn't know that?
2: No.
1: And he lived in Alabama.
0: Hello.
1: Somewhere up around Jasper or somewhere like that.
0: I'm trying to answer the call. Hello.
3: I'm like a
0: button. We thought it was Brian. Actually a woman and a fan. We didn't know it was going to be BLT.
2: It is a fan. He's a fan. And thank you, BLT.
1: Yeah, I caught a bunch of fish, Brian.
3: What kind of fish you catch? A mahi-mahi?
1: No, I didn't catch a mahi-mahi. I caught some snapper and some grouper.
2: I saw your video. What you were doing?
0: You know, I was let down by that video. I was sitting there waiting on that guy to get that fish, and it never happened.
1: No, it didn't. It didn't come up.
0: Like that. Yeah, that was a terrible live video. It was like we're all sitting there like clickbait. You know, hey, oh, boy, we're going to get to see a big one. It never got a catch. And here's the first problem with it. Y'all not fishing.
1: Huh?
0: If you don't have a reel in your hand and reeling it, that's not fishing. Electric reels is not fishing.
1: Well, here's the thing about it. It's 640 feet deep.
0: I know.
1: You would be reeling that for like 20 minutes.
0: BLT, is it fishing if it's electric reels?
3: I like bass fishing.
0: No. Asked you a question. Is it real fishing if it's electric reels doing all the work for it? Well, you don't ever touch the rod.
3: Did you fish it for 8 minutes and 24 seconds?
2: Whose boat was that? Trey, it was a big boat. There were lots of people on that boat.
0: You can't get him to answer the question, can you?
1: You can't. I don't think he understood the question. See,
0: well, he's not listening, apparently.
1: So
0: I asked him 2 times.
1: What it was, BLT, it was an electric reel. We were fishing so deep that it took so long. If you was reeling it yourself, you would just wear out your arms. So they had these electric reels that would reel it up.
2: I didn't know there was such a thing.
1: Oh, yeah. They're expensive, though.
2: But so you hold the reel or you just stick it in the back of the boat?
1: You can stick it in the side or you can hold it. They want that sticking in the side so you don't drop it because it's the whole reel itself is probably worth about $600.
2: But any sort of control over it, or you just sit back, enjoy it?
0: Hey, what a great trip.
2: And then all of a sudden you have a fish?
0: Yeah, right. What is doing? Oh, well, look at this big one here. Just sit back watching the reel do its work.
2: Yeah, that doesn't sound like fishing to me.
1: The scary part of it was we were out there fishing, and this helicopter come and hovers over us.
0: Oh.
1: Like this. Wow. And he's standing up and he says, "Are you Americans? Are you with the cartel?
0: Oh, my
1: God. We're fishing! Oh, don't shoot us!"
0: Lord, that's scary, really.
1: It's a joke.
0: Yeah. It would be scary, though. Goes up, you know it's right, must come down.

0: guy had a very distinct voice, though, didn't he?
1: Yeah.
0: The lead singer, may he rest in peace, of Blood, Sweat, and Tears.
2: Interesting name for a band.
0: Yeah, it is. All right. I want to throw that in there. I'm not trying to do too many here.
2: Delicious. The biscuit is delicious. Thank you.
1: I got gypped.
2: What?
1: I got gypped.
2: Why?
1: Because I ordered three. And you order three, right? And he just puts two in one. I was like, why did you do that?
0: Oh.
1: And I had to go.
2: Do I need
1: but it's okay, you get two. I don't need it. I'm on a diet.
0: Well, you take that one.
1: I don't want it. No, it's two in it. What I'm saying is two in it. I wasn't going to reach in it.
0: I don't care.
1: I know.
0: But I'm not that hungry. Okay. Here you go.

0: a night when
1: I know. Whoa.
0: Well, I ain't that good on that song. I can't read it that fast. Because I really don't know what the words say. You know, as I'm going down the road.
1: It's pretty high.
0: You hit those. Yeah.
2: What goes up? Let's see if I can make this thing tight. I'm trying to knock all these out real quick before I forget them again. Now, this guy, his daughter always puts his videos on TikTok. Nothing's going to change my love for you. The Glenn Medeiros version. It's a one-hit wonder. But he did do one song with Bobby Brown, but he just had a birthday. And he's still fairly young. He was young when it started. All right, we'll try to. You know this song, Trent?
0: No.
2: You don't know this song? I'll start it off. You jump in. I know you know it.

0: I can't sing it either. It's too early in the morning.
1: That's one of the. I remember the song, but it wasn't my flavor. It's kind of muck. You got too much sugar in the tank.
2: A little bit of yacht rock, maybe.
3: But it's so beautiful.
2: It is a good song.
1: I mean, that should have been probably on the date tape. I was looking, you know.
3: Well, that would have been a little. I don't know. Maybe at the end of the date of the second side.
1: Oh yeah. That's it.
0: Why am I getting this bottom screen? I can't seem to get out of there.
1: I don't know.
0: Not getting full screen.
3: I need to ask you a question because y'all all know. Well, especially Michael, he's young.
1: Yeah.
3: How to do your phone? I changed my plan.
1: Oh.
3: To a cheaper plan.
1: Mm-hmm.
3: And all of a sudden, I've lost my hotspot.
1: Oh.
3: And I can't. Apparently, UVerse was keeping me connected to my television set.
1: So you mean to find your hotspot?
0: No. Oh, look, let me see.
1: Susan, I love you when you
0: are you not on the internet right now?
3: Excuse me. Take a break.
0: Yeah. You want me to look up your, you want me to get you connected to the internet? You're not on the internet. You had to be on the internet to get your stuff on there, I'm assuming.
3: I've never been on the internet.
0: Really?
3: No.
0: I can only be
3: here on the internet.
0: Oh, so you don't have a provider on the phone?
3: No. Oh, yeah. It's Consumer Cellular.
0: Well, it doesn't work. You're saying when you're on there, you're not connected?
3: I am connected, but not to my television set, because I turned my television set on and it said there's no support.
0: Oh, you're going to have to go to the settings on there. There's a settings thing and you have to search for it and then you have to key in the credentials for it.
3: See, this is hard for us old people.
0: Well, it'll be, if you go and you do Wi-Fi on there, it'll show up and you should be able to connect, I would think.
3: Now, I don't have internet at my house.
0: Well, can you do it off that phone, though?
3: Well, normally it says hotspot.
0: Yeah.
3: I don't have that anymore.
0: You can share that. You should be able to as a hotspot.
3: Is
0: it an iPhone?
3: Yeah.
0: This
3: connects. From my phone here, so I can see it.
0: Trey will explain it after the show. Trey, right?
3: No, Trey's got to leave. That's right. I'll find some 14-year-old that can
0: figure it out for me. Yeah, that's the best thing to do is find a 14-year-old. You're right.
1: I'm not no computer guru or phone guy. Look, I switched phones not long ago, and it is, I can't stand this phone. Hmm. Every time I put it in my pocket, it goes to silent. Every time I pull it
0: automatically?
1: I reckon, whatever, I touch it.
3: Yeah,
1: so. And it's always, I can't never keep my calls. It drives me bananas.
0: Oh, boy.
3: Well, I had used the same, I don't know if, should I say the name of my carrier? They don't buy ads on this radio station.
0: If you're going to dog them, go ahead. Because it's probably, I can guess who it is.
3: Well, it's AT&T.
0: Oh, well, I was going to say if it's Verizon, I know it's bad.
3: No, it's AT&T. And I've had them since like early 2000,
0: Are you pleased?
3: I was, but I've cut my phone bill in half, honestly, per the ads on television. Yeah.
0: Yes, okay.
3: But
0: and you say Consumer Cellular?
3: Yeah.
0: But they run ads on the network spots we run here. They got, I think it's...
3: But you know the best part?
0: Mike Rowe is
3: that I am talking to a real person.
0: That's what they say on their
3: ads. And it's true.
0: Yes.
3: It's absolutely true.
0: And that's the thing now. Could you understand what they were saying, though?
3: Absolutely.
0: Oh, that's even better.
3: Yeah, it's not like AT&T where it's from a foreign country and even you're talking to a real person, you can't understand what they're saying.
1: Right. This old jitterbug thing?
0: Dude, the jitterbug.
1: You remember the jitterbug thing you could do? They had it for the older people.
0: Yeah.
1: You don't remember that?
3: I wasn't old back then.
0: What? Is that your phone that's making the interference? Some phone's bleeding through now.
3: Maybe mine.
0: I hear it. Oh, it went away. That was it. All right, you ready for the 4th coming up and our independence? In 250 years as a great country, God bless the USA. Now, we should do this one a little bit different. We should go back and forth between.
1: Okay.
3: We're doing it today?
0: Yeah, because next week, I get a special.
3: Oh, that's right.
0: You can rerun this show. So when people hear it again next Friday.
3: Okay.
0: Maybe.
3: Well, the most, I've sung in a lot of different places, but the most nervous I have ever been of all the places I've sung, of all the songs I've sung, was at the Biscuits game on the field singing a cappella.
0: The national anthem. Did you get it done?
3: I got it done.
0: Did you almost get mistaken with the lyrics or anything like that? No.
3: No, I took my ukulele with me.
0: Oh.
3: I found the range key.
0: Yeah.
3: Blink, blink, blink. Because if you start on the wrong note,
0: you're singing through.
3: The national anthem, it's done.
0: Do you want to, after we sing this, do you want to do the anthem?
3: No. It's the hardest song ever written
0: to
3: sing. No.
0: Because if we do, we have to stand up if we sing it. Absolutely. We could sing it together. We could all do it together if y'all wanted to.
1: No matter to me.
3: Depends on the key.
1: You can play the music.
0: Ooh.
1: Put it on there, we'll go.
0: All right, let's do this one first, all right? You want to start it, Trey? And we'll just go.
1: I'll try.
0: All right, let's do it like this. Let's first person sings a line, next person sings a line, next person sings a line.
1: All right, who's going for, I'm first, you say
0: I'll actually start it off because I want to make sure we start on the right key.
1: I had to pick up that key.
0: I'm not saying I can do it, but I don't know. I'll try.
3: Such a beautiful
0: Now, this
3: song.
0: Is kind of a tough song to sing, too, really. He did perform a concert in Tennessee one time. If tomorrow all the things were gone, I've worked for all my life. Go ahead, Trey.
1: And I had to start again with just my children and my wife.
0: Susan, your turn now.
3: Thank my lucky stars to be living here today.
0: Everybody. Because the

0: I could do the Towsy version. You want me to?
1: Sure.
0: From the fields of Tuckapache to the hills of Gold Mine Road, across the plains of friendship to Cricket Hollow, from Gilmer down to Jordan and
2: Barnett now.
0: Driver range, and every Tallahassee heart, and it's time we stand and say, hey.
1: Okay, everybody, join in.

0: And now, please stand for the national anthem.
1: Thank you, all the servicemen who actually did defend us.
2: Yeah.
1: Are we actually going to do
3: this? Are we?
2: I don't know. That's up to y'all.
3: Are we?
2: Yeah.
1: Maybe you could do it next week. Thursday.
2: We won't be here. This is going to be the replay. That's why
3: we're going to do it. We need to let you do it with us now.
2: Yeah.
3: So I'm standing up now.
1: I was about to say, I got to stand up to see that.
3: We got to find it, don't we?
2: Yeah.
3: Don't want to
2: mess up the words.
3: Is there a karaoke version of it?
1: Sure,
2: there's got to be one for the national anthem, right?
1: I'm surprised at how many people don't know the national anthem.
3: I've seen people stumble, but I think they were just nervous. The Star Spangled Banner. All right, well, we got
1: it.
3: It's not karaoke. I mean, it's not a cappella, I don't think. I think this is going to
2: have some music.
3: Which we probably need. All right, they're standing up behind me.
2: Let me get into my Star Spangled Banner voice, okay?
3: Yeah, you can barely see y'all back there. You're going to see only part of the...
2: Going to put my hand over my heart.
1: I'm going to step back.

0: think that was pretty good.
1: Oh, that makes me.
0: We're going to play it back.
2: Trey was blaring, isn't that one? I just kind of stood back and let him have it.
1: That makes my heart.
2: Oh, sir.
0: I told you I was going to get in.
2: Hey, you did it. You did it. All right. Congratulations. Play ball. Thank you, Brian Kephart. Yes.
0: I love my country. And, you know, I get chills every time I hear this.
1: I
0: stuff.
1: Do, too.
0: I just love it that much. That's how much I love my country. God, country, or God, family, country. Is that which one do you do?
2: God. Family country?
0: Is it God family country?
2: I don't know. It depends on who you are, I guess.
0: Yeah, I reckon.
2: Ken Baker, good morning, sir.
0: And Tate.
2: And Tate from Orange Beach. Wow.
0: Oh, just come from down there. I'm surprised I didn't see y'all down there.
2: Yeah. Christy, good morning to you. Ruth Ann, good morning to you. I know she's calling, but you got to call on the station line. You can't call on my cell phone. If you wanted to say something, I have to put you on the air.
1: That's your mother-in-law, right?
2: Yes.
1: Yeah. Hi, Ruth Ann.
2: Thank you to all the messages there. Ashley Merritt put the American flag. Thank you very much. After God bless the USA. We do have some messages from Joy. Oh, boy. Let's see. Number one, Trey, the king. The king of bad karaoke on the Burning Man.
0: I don't claim to be good now. You know, I'm talking about.
2: Number two, that was the Hall of Notes.
0: Yeah, that was terrible.
2: Susan saved the day.
1: Thank you.
2: What was that? Which one was that one? Oh, that was Blood, Sweat, and Tears. She did.
0: Yeah.
2: That's right.
0: Yeah.
2: On the Hall of Notes. Trey makes my nightmares come true. on the Glenn Medeiros, nothing's going to change my love for you. Nothing's going to change my hate for your singing.
0: That was you. I know it was bad.
2: I know. Number five was way too many, by the way. Susan should have gone solo. And finally, on the very last one, I'm actually surprised it wasn't bad. It wasn't good, but it wasn't bad. Ruth Ann says great. Thank you, Ruth Ann.
0: Thank you, Miss Ruth Ann. Oh, here we go.
2: Yeah. Hello.
3: Hi.
2: There you are.
3: This is Ruth Ann.
0: Hey, Miss Ruth Ann.
3: Y'all did great. Susan, you are a wonderful addition to karaoke.
1: Well, thank you. That's what I come all the way up here for.
3: I know. I sent Michael a text, but I'll just tell y'all. I taught fifth grade for years and years, and I had a cassette with God Bless the USA on it, Lee Greenwood. And I always played patriotic songs with my kids because I taught American history. And they would beg for me to play God Bless the USA. They would all sing, and I had a group usually in every room. They would get up and march around the room, and one of them would hold the American flag.
1: How about that? Ruth Ann, that's a wonderful memory. I bet they're still talking about it.
0: Oh, yeah. That's that look, and that look. That's where your patriotism comes. You get it from your teachers and stuff. Because I remember every morning getting up and saying the Pledge of Allegiance every day in school.
1: Right.
3: Yeah.
1: Do they still do
0: that? That was just a part of our routine.
3: I had one student one year, and he would sit under my desk in the big hole when we did that. What? He wasn't unpatriotic. He would just get so emotional. He sat under my desk when we did that.
2: Goodness.
1: Oh.
3: Isn't that odd?
1: Wow.
0: Wow.
3: Well, I loved it.
1: If we need to go to, like, brunch some Friday, Ruth Ann.
3: That would be fun. I know it. No, I had one student, Courtney Steele, and she lives in Mobile now. And Courtney could sing. She was everything. And she always held the flag when we'd march around the room. Mm-hmm. And I saw her at homecoming at their 20th reunion, and we talked about it. And she said, oh, my goodness.
0: Ma'am.
3: But we had talking about it.
0: That's the thing about it. They ought to put that back in that, you know, you say, if you can't say the Pledge of Allegiance, then you shouldn't be in this country.
2: Well, Ruth Ann, thank you for the kind words.
3: Okay. Y'all
2: we appreciate
3: it.
2: You too. Thank you very much. I wanted to get this. We got one more caller. I cannot believe he's listening. No. But he did do a concert here on our 100th anniversary of the city. It was Lee Greenwood. Lee, good morning. And what did you think? Did you like it?
4: Thank you and all the folks at WTLS.
2: Thank you, Lee. We appreciate it. My gosh. Have a good day, Lee. Appreciate it. Lee Greenwood called in.
0: That was Greenwood.
2: It was Lee Greenwood.
0: Yeah.
2: Yes.
1: Wow.
2: He liked the song. He thought we did a good job.
1: It has almost become more popular than the national anthem. It's almost the national anthem.
2: It is. It's crazy how big that song was.
1: Oh, did he write it?
2: Yes. You know, but he has a lot of music outside of that song that's good. He had some hits. I mean, it wasn't like that's the only song. That's what he's known for. But, you know, we played a lot of his records here on WTLS, not just Bless the USA.
1: What I don't hear anymore, I haven't heard it for a long time, Tie a Yellow Ribbon.
2: Yeah, oh, Tie a Yellow
1: that
2: Ribbon.
1: That was a big song at the time, and it was very popular.
0: Yeah,
1: and
0: I remember that song. And I tell you what, we used to go out and had this pole out at the elementary school, uh-huh. and we would weave it. And then the teacher would be playing that on a record player.
1: Fun.
0: Yeah. Tie your yellow ribbon around.
1: The teachers realize what an impact they have on the lives of their kids.
2: I hope they do. They should. Cynthia, good morning. And Tuskegee, thank you for the kind words. She said it was great. Thank you. We appreciate it. We did okay. I'll take it, though.
1: Well, it gave everyone a chance to join in.
0: Yeah. There you go.
2: Derek Angeli will join us here in just a little bit. We'll have him in to talk about the big youth camp he's got coming up this weekend. This is a regular annual event that comes up every summer, and he's got it going on Saturday, tomorrow.
1: Michael, I forgot to mention, I'm sorry to interrupt you, but if I don't say it, I'll forget to
2: say it.
1: Okay,
2: go ahead.
1: But WSFA had a contest in Montgomery, but you didn't have to be from Montgomery, on who could sing the national anthem best.
2: Oh.
0: Are you going to put us in?
1: Well, it's too late now.
0: Oh.
1: They've already chosen a winner. But the young woman who won did an incredible job.
2: Oh, yeah?
1: Yeah. And I'm sorry, I don't know where I can look her up.
2: I've got my thoughts on how you're supposed to do it. I don't want to overdo it. That's the thing.
1: That's
2: but do you
1: it,
2: feel the same way?
1: It?
2: You've done
1: Absolutely.
2: It yourself, right?
1: Absolutely. And I've told you that story. When I sang it, that particular night at the Biscuits game, it was Military Appreciation Night.
2: Mm-hmm.
1: And I believe in singing it very straight, just straight, very respectfully.
2: You should.
1: It's not a blues tune.
2: No, you're not trying
1: it's
2: to overdo
1: not jazz.
2: It. Yeah. I mean, I understand you want to put your own touch on things, but this is the national anthem. Yeah.
0: Just sing the national anthem and get it done.
1: Well, yeah. I had a gentleman come up to me who was retired military and thanked me for singing it respectfully.
2: Exactly. Maybe. Well, you know, I think when people ask who did it the very best, and they always go to the Super Bowl, they think of Whitney Houston.
1: Absolutely.
2: And Whitney Houston had a great voice, and she could have overdone it, but she really didn't.
1: No.
2: I didn't think. So
1: you're right.
2: She pretty much just sang the song in her style and out over, you know, going crazy with it, and it was great. Sometimes I think people try to impress too much with that.
0: Chris Stapleton sang it about a year ago or two. And he knocked it out, too.
2: Well, let's just sing the song, yeah.
0: Yeah.
2: All right. Well, it is 6:58. Time for the local news.

0: Today's report from the Tallahassee Police Department, a total of 38 items. We'll start on the day shift yesterday with harassment. This was on Main Street. Citizen inquiry, Gilmer Avenue, assisted the fire department on a call to Gilmer Avenue. Animal bite, Murphy Road. 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Motor vehicle accident with injuries. No injuries. It's Friendship Road. Harassment, again, Gilmer. And another motor vehicle accident with injuries this time on Gamel's Store Road. A busy page one, the day shift. Moving along, page two, the night shift. Motor vehicle accident, injuries. That's a carryover from page one at Gamel's Store. Then they had some traffic stops and extra patrol calls. Fire activity yesterday. The fire department, Tallahassee Fire, yesterday morning, a call at Central Boulevard. It was a medical call. Tallahassee and Friendship yesterday. Smoke odor investigation on Gilmer. And two more medical calls yesterday around lunchtime for the Tallahassee Fire Department. One to 229. The other was at the lower Tuskegee Road. And that's the news.
1: Sports.
2: Score!
3: Yes!
4: 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Yes.
2: Great run.
5: Touchdown.
6: He will hit it deep to right. That nice ball's got
7: shot.
6: A chance.
7: That's gone.
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8: We region champs right here in 5A football.
9: You celebrate, Tigers. You celebrate, baby. Go do it right there on the field.
0: In sports, in the World Cup. No, I'm kidding. Should I be doing a World Cup? That's the biggest thing going on right now. The United States did lose to Turkey, but it's the way it's written, Turkey. Was it Turkey or was it Turkey? Did you watch, Trey? I know you've gotten into the World Cup, but you were driving.
10: No, I was driving back last night.
0: You couldn't do it.
10: From a fishing trip. That's my fish caught. You see it?
0: Oh, that's a good one. What is that?
10: That's a grouper.
0: Is it?
10: Yeah.
0: I can barely see it from here.
10: Oh, okay.
9: It's
0: all right,
9: huge.
0: I got you.
9: It's almost as big as Trey.
0: Almost as big as his gut.
9: Well, there's that.
10: I just got three. I don't think I had a gut.
0: I do. My daughter loves to get these shots of me, the most unflattering shots. When I'm sitting down, it's like, oh my God, is it that big?
10: Oh yeah.
0: It's like, yes, it is. I was like, gosh.
10: Look, my son sent.
0: Made me go on a diet yesterday.
10: We was down there fishing. My son sent one the other day and said, "Here's my dad, the guy that wears his shirts too tight."
0: Oh yeah. Yeah, I know the feeling.
10: I said, if you still got it, you still got it.
0: Yes.
9: That's a big gift.
0: A couple of things. Well, here's one that's interesting. Serena Williams is going to play at Wimbledon. She got a wild card, and wow. She will play a 20-year-old in her first match.
9: Oh, my
0: Maya
9: God.
0: Joint of Australia.
9: How old is she?
0: She's 46 years old.
9: Oh.
0: You know, around the 4th of July is always, to me, when you think of sports in the 4th, I think of Wimbledon.
10: I do, too.
0: It's always playing on the 4th of July.
10: Sure.
0: We got our independence from the same country, right?
10: Right.
0: It's in England.
10: Go over and whoop them up.
0: I would love to. You say bucket trips. I would love to go to Wimbledon.
10: I would love to go see,
0: I think it'd be cool.
10: Championship match,
0: yeah,
10: or something.
0: I just wish we had somebody that was United States male that was competitive,
10: yeah,
0: now.
10: Yeah, we ain't got
0: Sampras. When's the last good, solid, you know, I mean, was it Sampras?
10: Sampras was the last one.
0: I think it was the last real champion. I mean, dominant, yeah, champion, yeah, we've had. I know Agassi was in there and had some success,
10: yeah,
0: as well.
10: Yeah.
0: He kind of had his run a little bit towards the back end of his career, which was interesting.
10: Connor,
0: I mean, he was
10: Connor
0: good.
10: Had,
0: but
10: Connor had a little run there, too.
0: Jimmy Connors?
10: Jimmy Connors.
0: Obviously, was good, and he and John McEnroe was great. Yeah. I mean, they were winners.
10: I loved McEnroe. I
0: oh,
10: loved
0: yeah.
10: McEnroe.
0: How could you not? But, you know, on the female side, now you had Serena and Venus.
10: Oh, yeah.
0: You know, Venus was supposed to be the great one. Serena became the great one. But and Serena, to me, is the GOAT of women's tennis.
10: Oh, shoot, yeah.
0: And now at 46, I just want to see if she can make a little bit of a run. It'd be fun. And I think about runs as an older player. I think of the U.S. Open and Jimmy Connors and that crowd up there when he won up there, yeah, beat Aaron Krikstein when he was a teenager and Connors was on the back end of his career, really shouldn't have been there, and he made a run.
10: Yeah.
0: And he's playing the crowd. I mean, it was wonderful.
10: Yeah.
0: But, yeah, I don't know if you got a real hope if you're a United States fan with the independence of our country coming up and expecting an American to win either side. But it is cool to see Serena in this field coming back, trying to make a comeback.
10: What if she wins it, dude? What
0: it'd be crazy.
10: That would be absolute asinine. Just crazy, crazy.
0: Yeah. We'll see. Other sports news. Here's one. Auburn. This has just caught my attention. Their basketball team. I don't even know how he says his name. Narcisse Nigoy, a 57th pick of the draft, second rounder, went to the Clippers. Says he's going to play at Auburn next year. And you say, wait a minute.
10: He
0: got drafted and he's going to play at Auburn? But he can. There is a thing where, and they basically knew what they were getting when they drafted him because they'll have the rights to him next year after the season. The Clippers say, that's fine. We expect he'll play at Auburn, just kind of develop more. We got him now. I've not seen things like that. It is allowed. He's going to turn 22. And here's what it says. This is through ESPN. It says he's automatically eligible at 22 for the draft. That allowed him to do it, not be an early pick. So he can, as they call it, be a draft and stash. Well, you get drafted and we kind of stash you away. And it said after his rights are done at Auburn, he will become a player with the Clippers program, their franchise. Interesting. And that certainly helps Auburn's roster. And Auburn's apparently doing pretty well in the offseason with their basketball roster.
10: Where is he at? Where's he
0: 22
10: from?
0: 22 years old.
10: Where's he from?
0: Golly, you asked after I'd closed
10: well,
0: it
10: well,
0: out.
10: Well,
0: I really don't know. He's not from here. I can tell you that. Not with a name.
10: Not on a name like that.
0: Yeah. The SEC wins the Learfield Cup with Texas. The Learfield Cup is what they measure all athletics through the sports year. Just wrapped up with baseball. And Texas is your champion nationally, of course, from the SEC. It's called the Director's Cup from Learfield. They were in first place, but across all sports. I don't know how, again, we talked about how do you measure this thing, football, basketball, baseball, soccer, tiddlywinks, everything you got on the campus gets counted. Florida was the second highest rated SEC team. They came in at 6th, Georgia 7th, Texas A&M 12th, Alabama was 13th. They had a great year, but it's only good enough to be 13th. Again, it's across every single sport. Some of them you don't even play, like water polo and things like that. Alabama, 13th. Arkansas, 14th. Tennessee, 15th. Oklahoma, 16th. They still, the best SEC is still the best conference in all sports based on these numbers. But just about every team in the top 25. LSU, 18. Auburn, 26th. Then you get past them. You get to Kentucky, which is 27th. Ole Miss is 34th. Vandy, South Carolina, Mississippi State, and Missouri. So we, how many? 1, 2, 3, 4, 5, 6, 7, 8, 9 in the top 25.
10: Is that where you get the Learfield Sports from?
0: Yeah, Learfield is the same. Yeah, they have their name on it.
10: Okay.
0: Yes.
10: I just knew that.
0: Yeah, Crimson Tide Sports Network from Learfield.
10: This
0: that's
10: is
0: right.
10: Learfield Sports.
0: Yeah, that's right.
10: Okay. I knew that.
0: And they do so many college broadcasts that it was a natural that they kind of, you know, use that to tie their sport together with. Well, they broadcast. So many college sports are done by Learfield.
10: Yeah. They have okay. I just knew I heard that. I was like, okay, that sounds for me.
0: Yeah.
10: Now I know because I listen to the radio all the time.
0: Thank you very much.
10: I'm 101.1. Fun 101.1.
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0: 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Toughest places to play in college football. What's the toughest place to play? Yeah, without seeing the list, if you just basing this on... Yeah, this is a hard part because is it based on the fact that your team is good? I would think that has a lot to being a tough place to play because you got to have a good product on the field to be good, to win. Well, but wait, as far as the environment and atmosphere being the key, which one is it?
3: LSU.
0: LSU says Susan. What do you say, Trey?
10: I'm going to say now. I think it used to be LSU, but I'm going to say Alabama now. With their records.
3: Be careful.
10: At home.
0: Well, the number one answer on this, which is put out by Next Round through EA Sports, they do this because their game is based on this. There's a home field factor. LSU's Tiger Stadium.
10: I don't see it.
0: You know, Alabama will tell you it's not that tough because Alabama's
10: dominated.
0: Done extremely well at LSU over the years. Now, they've had tough games, but they have won plenty more than they've lost.
3: Right. I'm thinking we're talking more about the behavior of the fans, perhaps.
0: Yeah. Well, let me ask, Derek, come on in here now. I'll ask a guy who has played at Tiger Stadium.
3: Let me get up here.
0: There's no reason not to ask a guy who actually has been there. And I think he actually had an interception in a game that was won by Troy. Is that correct? Is my memory fuzzy, or am I? Is that right?
5: We came up short 4 points.
0: Oh, well, they came back one, didn't they? Come on up to the microphone so we can see you and hear you, too. All right, so you played there at Tiger Stadium. You made a pick in the game, didn't you?
5: I did.
0: Yes. So talk about the – what is it the toughest place you played?
5: I guess me being playing at Troy, yeah, it probably was the toughest place. But coaching in the SEC all those years is probably the toughest.
0: Yeah, and you've coached in multiple places, certainly. Yeah, so.
5: I will say this, South Carolina is the loudest, though.
0: Really?
5: Gamecock Stadium is
0: loud. Now, what year was that? Was that the 2010, the year that they beat Alabama?
5: Yeah, that year. It was loud that time. But being at Kentucky, played over there a lot of times, so it was loud. Every time.
0: That's right. You were a coach at Kentucky, too. So, yeah. LSU. I have actually been to LSU, and I don't know if you – when were you at Alabama? When was your last year there when you
5: – 17.
0: 17. So, was it the Reuben Foster year?
5: Or
0: was that?
5: Oh, yeah.
0: Okay, that's the one. That's the game I was at. I've only been one time. And I got to, you're in the box, right? I assume you're up in the press box.
5: Yes, sir.
0: And I was in the press box. But I got to go down on the sideline at the end of the game, and I got to see that hit I was about 50 feet from that hit. That's the hardest hit I've ever seen, and of course, to see it in person.
5: We're talking about
0: on Fournette.
5: When he hit Fournette.
0: Yes, on the kickoff return.
5: Oh, yeah. That was a real hit.
0: Unbelievable.
5: Two big-time guys collide. Full speed.
0: Yeah. One was full speed. The other was trying to get going, and he laid him out. I mean, that was – I think that was almost a turning point. But, okay. Well, so you said South Carolina's the loudest play.
5: In my opinion.
0: Okay.
5: Once that game clock starts cocking, it's pretty loud.
0: All right. Well, Derek Ansley is here. We're going to take a quick break, and we'll talk with him more about his big camp coming up this weekend as we return on this Friday morning wake-up call, WTLS Score 94, Fun 101. Here's your weather for the weekend as we get ready for the camp here in Tennessee. Saturday morning is when it starts over at J. Hildebrand Stadium. It'll just be hot, but they'll hydrate them. It'll be good. 20% chance of showers today, high 91, low tonight of 74. Tomorrow's high 92 with some sunshine, and then 74 tomorrow night. Weekend wraps on Sunday with a high of 93 and 75 for the low. Next week, mid to upper 90s. Yes, 95 on Monday. Right now, 68 degrees. More coming your way on WTLS. 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
1: This is Clint from First Methodist of Tallahassee. Jesus tells a story about 10 bridesmaids waiting for the bridegroom, and all 10 looked the same. They all had a place at the feast. They all had lamps that were lit. The only difference was that 5 of them brought extra oil and 5 did not. And when the bridegroom came at midnight, the 5 without oil rushed off to buy more and they missed his arrival. The door was shut and he said to them, "I don't know you." They had done nothing evil. They simply were not truly ready. The difference was the heart. 5 treated the wedding as one event among many. 5 cared about nothing except being there for the bridegroom. And Jesus says that that is how we should be toward him. Let's pray. Lord, let me be like the wise bridesmaids, ready and longing for you above all. Keep my heart fixed on you alone. Amen.
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0: This is Charles.
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10: Call WTLS, Score 94, Fun 101. Coach Derek Ansley in the studio getting ready for the youth camp this weekend. Coach, good to see you. Appreciate you coming down today.
11: Oh, man, glad to be here, man. Thanks for having me.
10: Coach Jones says hello. He's watching on Facebook, Jared Jones.
11: Coach Jones, yes. That's my guy.
10: Yes,
11: that's
10: indeed. I love the colors. It's good to see you in Dallas Cowboys in the star.
11: Oh, somebody said blue's my color. So
10: yeah. Yeah. How's it been so far down there? I got to get an update. I know you were in Green Bay last year. You moved down to Dallas. So how's it looking in Texas?
11: Well, it's been good. For one, it's hot. So definitely not in Green Bay no more. So been getting adjusted to the weather. But football's been going well. We had a really good spring. The main thing is we came out healthy. So going into training camp, we look forward to those guys running around and getting better.
10: I feel like there are two franchises in the NFL that may be above everybody else. And I do believe it's Dallas and Green Bay. As far as the fan support, of course, we talked about this with Green Bay. The town owns the team there. Dallas is what many people still say is America's team. But what do you find a lot of parallels between the two?
11: Yeah, I mean, both of those two teams, organizations are blue bloods. And when you come talk about the NFL, you talk about championships. Green Bay's got a bunch. Dallas has got a bunch. So very similar. Very similar to Alabama. A lot of passion, a lot of pageantry, a lot of support. So both of those teams are, you know, well entrenched in the NFL legacy.
10: Have you been able to meet Jerry Jones? I'm sure you've been around him. I think Brad Davis brought this up to me, just walked in. He said when y'all were doing the draft and you walked in a room, he says, look at how the room changed when Derek walked in. I was like, yeah, you know, I kind of like, I think they respect what you do. And I'm curious to know what you've been able to be around Jerry a little bit, I assume. So what's it like?
11: Yeah, Mr. Jones has been great. You know, he was very much ingrained in the interview process when I interviewed there. The draft process was very thorough. He's very much involved in it, and he's got a really good eye for talent. So look forward to working with him moving forward.
10: You're in the off season, but it's not far off. How much time is committed to that during these weeks leading up to the season?
11: Well, this is your time now. This is the family time. You know, everybody's kind of going their separate ways. You get 4 or 5 weeks off where you can kind of catch your breath and then deload and get ready for training camp. So this is the coaches and players' time to kind of get away, reset for the grind to win a Super Bowl.
10: And when it starts, I'm sure you're all in, aren't you?
11: Oh, yeah, all in. Yeah. 7 days a week, 24 hours a day. There's always something you can get better at.
10: There's nothing like the NFL. And you've coached in college and now the NFL, but I bring this up all the time. We always look at the weekly numbers, the ratings on TV and things, and I just brought up something the other day. It said, you know, the Super Bowl is king. We know that. But it was, you know, over 100 million people watch the Super Bowl. And the next closest thing is Major League Baseball or in the NBA or even college football. And it's like a quarter of that.

0: Dallas? Do you like it there so far? I mean, have you gotten your place, you state, do you buy a home or do you go and say, well, I don't know, because this is a league where you can move around a lot and you've seen that.
1: Yeah. I mean, it just depends on what the market is. But yeah, we're just trying to get settled in, to the Frisco area, which is about 30 minutes outside of Dallas. The stadium is in Arlington, where you have to drive into, similar to when I was at the Chargers, you practice at a particular place and then you drive into the stadium. So we're just trying to get settled and unbox everything.
0: Yeah. Well, glad you're back here. You continue to do this camp year after year. What year are we into now?
1: Year four.
0: This is the fourth one coming up, and it'll be this weekend. So you bring in so many people. It's not just for the fact that you got these youth that get to participate in this, but it's the type of leadership that they get to see from some big-time guys, and you are able to keep those folks coming in. So what do you have in store for this year?
1: Yeah, you know, for one, you know, the campus for the whole, you know, River region. I mean, you have kids from obviously Tallahassee, Real Town, Stanhope, Elmore, Prattville, Montgomery area, all the way up to Auburn. And then a lot of my teammates that I played with are former guys I've coached. They bring their kids as well. So it's more of a family environment. We try to have some NFL guys around. We have some NFL coaches here tomorrow to coach as well. So it's really good for those kids to actually see that, hey, you may not be an NFL player, but maybe you can be an NFL coach one day. You know, so just giving them a different perspective of, you know, there's more than one way to make it.
0: You did just that. Your opportunity came in college and the NFL as a coach, as a former college player as well. So what about the idea that you had? You told me this week you wanted to try to get all these college, these high school coaches from Tallahassee to get to come back, and you wanted a picture. And I said, well, I think we can get in touch with most of them. And I think you averaged out to every coach for the past 50 years. How's that going?
1: I mean, yeah, it went well. It was actually an idea that Myron had a couple years ago about just bridging the gap and bringing all that legacy into one place. And I just know how important a coach was to me, you know, coming up through high school, playing for Coach Weaver, then Coach Rose came here, Coach Stewart, and Coach Dean in basketball. I just can remember the impact that those guys had on me. And just to get all those guys back in one location would have been really cool. Now, we didn't bat 1,000% this time, but we're going to work on it for the future. We do have a couple guys that are going to come. And some coaches are, you know, have some health issues and things like that, but they're all in good spirit and they're all wishing us well.
0: How was it to connect with those guys? I just getting a chance to talk to them this past week.
1: Well, for one, it's a respect thing. You know, obviously we're peers now, so I have a lot of respect for what they've did, what they're continuing to doing, and how they impact the guys like me and then the guys that obviously play for them. There's a lot of respect for Coach McCord, Coach Weaver, Coach Baines. I didn't realize Coach Baines was a football coach until
0: 1970s, yeah.
1: I think you told me. And just the impact that those guys had in our community, man, I knew I wouldn't be sitting here if it wasn't for really good high school coaches.
0: When you talked to Coach McCord, I know you played for Coach Rose, but did you get a chance to talk about the 99 playoff game with him?
1: I didn't. We haven't broached that subject yet. It's kind of a sore subject.
0: I know. That was the end of your high school career there, yeah, in the semifinals.
1: Yeah, and Mike, I've had a lot of ups and downs in coaching, a lot of highs and lows, and one of my biggest things I haven't gotten over is us not finishing that job in 99. And you talk about, I've won a national championship at Bama on the last play. I've lost one on the last play against Clemson. So just the emotions of all those things, playing the Bears last year in the playoffs, and kind of how those guys kind of came back on us. So I've seen every spectrum of the emotion of football in coaching. But that 99 team, you know, we did some special things, but I just still feel like we could have finished the job.
0: So you'll have a lot of kids coming in. What are the numbers expected to be? I know they've been pretty big over the last 3 years already.
1: Yeah, there'll be 200-plus, I would imagine. It's been a healthy number of guys that have signed up. Parents have signed their kids up pre-registration, and there'll be a bunch that's going to walk up, which is great. So anytime you can keep it, you know, 200 kids, you can manage that in a 3-4-hour block. So we're looking forward to it, man. It's going to be a special day. Hopefully the rain stays off of us and gets some overcast, so kids can have a good time.
0: What is the age groups for anybody that wants to participate?
1: Yeah, ages 5 through 14, boys and girls. It's non-contact. No equipment is needed. Just bring your sneakers, T-shirts, and lunch will be provided for them. We have a bunch of competitions so guys can compete. And really the biggest thing is, you know, I know when I was coming up at that age group, I didn't really know who was the best guy in our region because we never had camps like that. I think my first camp I did was maybe a basketball camp at Auburn, like in the 10th grade. So you get to see who's the best guy in Millbrook, who's the best guy in Taos, who's the best guy in Montgomery at those age groups so kids can know, hey, we got to compete to get better and continue to stay sharper in our game.

0: This is a great thing that you have done again for, this will be the fourth year. Never costed any kid a penny. It's all completely taken care of. I know that takes a lot of work to pull off with that many kids and that many coaches and so many people involved.
1: Yeah, I mean, it's a credit to, you know, the city of Towsie for letting us, you know, use their facilities. Special shout out to all the volunteers and coaches that spend their money to come here and they don't get paid. It's all relationships. And a lot of guys from the community, Superfoods and David Lawrence has done a really good job supporting us throughout the years. I think they're providing 20 cases of water, which is huge.
0: Yes.
1: For the hydration. Russell DeWitt Center, they're also providing water. The TPD, Officer Clayton has done a really good job. Chief Buse, they're going to be there providing security and presence. So you can never, you know, thank those people enough. You know, Towsie Fire Department with Eric Jones, he's been a big supporter. So everybody's done a really good job pitching in.
0: Appreciate you doing this. I know you don't get much off time, but this is something you make a point to be here every year and what you do to put it together. And not just this, but what you do during the holidays every year. Appreciate you coming back, and it's always good to see you.
1: Thank you for all you do for the community, Mike. Big, big fan.
0: Thank you very much, Coach. Appreciate you. Derek Ansley with us. The camp tomorrow, Saturday at J.E. Hot O'Brien Stadium.
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0: Jones.
1: Wake up call continuing on Friday as Prince plays in the background. Yes, Susan Woody here. Brad Davis is now in the studio. Again, thank you to Coach Derek Ansley joining us, getting ready for the youth camp. And it's coming up here at Jay Hanebrand Stadium tomorrow. A couple of hundred kids.
2: Yeah.
1: A lot of them.
2: Pretty phenomenal camp he does every year.
1: Yes, no doubt.
0: What are they going to do?
2: It's a football camp for the youth.
0: So they learn to play football?
1: Yeah, there's skills. Camp. Yeah. Skills camp.
2: And there'll be a number of guys that are associated with, I think there's some high school, but a lot of college and a lot of former teammates of his, they come back.
0: Well, the fact that you have a National Football League coach.
2: Yep.
1: Yes.
0: And former player. That's pretty special.
2: Yep. Yep. He does a lot of good.
0: Nice man. I'm glad to meet him.
1: Every time I hear this song, I think about Pretty Woman. You know, she's got the headphones on and singing the song.
2: You know, I am a movie,
1: yeah, man. Yeah. All right. We're getting ready for the Friday Fun Day game. Appreciate the messages today. Ben, good morning. Smash, he said on the Ansley interview. Thank you, sir. And I'm sure he'd smash this, too. The great Prince. Doug, morning to you, too. Hope you all have a great weekend. Thank you for checking in on Facebook. All right. We get ready for the game coming up. Here's one for you. It'll be fun. Just saw this. My sister sent this one to me. And I got a joke yesterday from Craig, too. I told Craig, you know, Craig Vaught, I said, you need to start sending these in again. You know, these old funny jokes, dad jokes. Mm-hmm. This is kind of like a dad joke. This is sent to me by my sister, Beth. So let's listen to this. This is a guy on a job interview. Ready? Here we go.
3: How do you explain this four-year gap in your resume? That was when I went to Yale. Impressive. Well, I think you're hired. Thank you. I really need the job.
0: Oh, it took me a minute to figure that one out. So you have another sister besides...
1: I've got two sisters, Cammy? Yes. Yes, Cammy and Beth.
0: And they
1: my
0: have
1: sister
0: red hair
1: Beth
0: too?
1: Is having a birthday this next week, yeah.
0: Are they redheads?
1: Not red, neither one of them. One's blonde, one's brown.
0: Although Cammy had kind of red.
1: And Cammy's is kind of, I guess, would you say light brown, I guess. Yeah. Kind of like my color.
0: Yeah.
1: Jill, morning to you. Thank you very much. She loves Prince, of course. The great Prince. Thank you. I needed the job. Did everybody pick that one up? That was good. All right. Well, let's take a break, and when we come back, we'll do the Friday Fun Day game. The one and only BLT will join us. Now, Brian, I'm sorry I did hang up on him when he called last time. But
0: accidentally.
1: I asked him. No, it was intentional. I asked him two questions.
0: Oh.
1: Twice. Same question two times. Hmm. And he wouldn't answer the question. I was like, he's going to play around, you know, and Miles said he's a heck of a politician. Now, do you take issue with that?
2: Brian?
1: Yeah, that he is dodging questions. I asked him, and I'll ask you this question, I'll do your answer, and you are a politician, you're going to break the stereotype.
2: Go ahead. Because
1: you're a service person.
2: Go
1: you're
2: ahead.
1: Serving. If you're using an electric reel, are you fishing?
2: Sure.
1: You are?
2: Yeah.
1: But you're not touching the reel, it's doing all the work for you.
2: It makes it a whole lot easier. It sure does.
1: At least he answered it, right?
2: So
1: he didn't give us the right answer, but he answered it.
2: So what were you guys doing? Y'all were getting on
1: trade. I was talking about Trey Taylor's fishing. You know, he says, we're all fishing, and I'm the guys are sitting around watching a reel. I was like, come on, I thought we were fishing.
2: Yeah, it's pretty phenomenal how those things work.
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0: Ascent Pyramid, as we call it. Brad Davis, Susan Woody in the studio. One and only BLT on the line. Good morning, Brian, again.
1: Hey, Brian.
2: Hey, Susan. Brandon Michael Butler.
0: Good morning, sir. Are you all right today, Brian?
2: Yeah, y'all did a good job singing God Bless America. Good job.
0: Thank you, sir.
1: You sound
0: God bless
1: today.
0: The USA. God bless the USA.
1: BLT, you sound good. You feel good?
2: Yep. Last night's vacation about to go tonight.
0: All right. Last night of your VBS.
2: We had 44 last night. The night before, we had 51.
1: Whoa, that's a lot of work. Good for you for donating your time and your energy. Vacation Bible schools work for the adults.
0: Oh, yeah, for sure.
2: The theme this year is Ireland.
0: Ireland.
1: Okay. Do you have to wear a kilt?
2: Last night, we had homemade pizza. Last night, we had chips. The night before, we had tacos.
0: Do you wear a kilt, she asked.
2: No, tonight we're having meatballs, grape jelly, chili sauce, and mac and cheese.
0: Grape jelly and meatballs. Wow. All right.
1: Mac and cheese.
0: Sounds like that concoction. It's not necessarily grape jelly. It's that, you know, that thing with the cream cheese in it. You know what I'm talking about?
3: Yeah. So, but when did you realize that they put grape jelly in the crock pot when they put meatballs in there?
0: I did not. It is jelly, isn't it?
3: It is.
0: Yeah, right. When did I know? I don't know when.
3: Man, I remember thinking.
0: Who came up with that idea?
3: I was like, y'all putting
0: jelly. Yeah.
3: And I was, it works.
0: Yes,
3: did you know that?
1: I don't cook.
3: Okay.
0: Somebody's cook. In there working in the kitchen, and, you know, it was one of those accidental things. Oh, my gosh, you dropped jelly in there. Oh, Your peanut butter's in my chocolate. Well, your chocolate's in my peanut butter. Oh, You remember that one, right? Commercial?
3: I remember that one.
0: Reese's. All right, BLT, you hear who's here? Pick a partner, sir. We're playing the pyramid today.
2: Susan.
1: Yay,
0: and Brian.
1: Thank you.
0: Do you want to go first or second, BLT?
2: First.
0: He wants to start.
1: Oh, you here pick a name. What's her name?
0: No, you don't need to on this.
1: Oh.
0: There'd be no buzzing in.
1: Okay.
0: We just take turns. Cubit, Mystery 7, How Dry Am I? At Your Service, After the Deep, or the Squishy Type. BLT, pick a category there.
2: Beat.
0: You say what?
2: The beach.
0: I didn't see the beach. You mean after the beep?
3: Yep.
0: After the beep. These are things that have a message. Bottom center. 30 seconds.
1: Wait. I thought we had to answer a question first.
0: Now that's the feud. This is the pyramid. Feud, you just give clues and he tries to.
3: So, look, this.
0: She's not too excited about it.
3: Oh, this here?
1: Yeah,
0: he turned it over 30 seconds.
3: Don't feel intimidated by this.
0: Yeah, you'll be
3: right in front of you.
0: Are you ready?
1: Mm-hmm.
0: And go.
1: All right. On February the 14th, you probably have
2: Valentine's Day.
1: Well, Valentine.
0: Okay,
1: right?
0: Go ahead. Okay. Good enough. Keep going.
1: Okay. Sometimes when you're watching your favorite show and you're interrupted by a this, you get really upset.
2: Irritated.
1: No, it's a little break in the show. To sell you something.
2: Commercial.
1: All right. So back in the day, if you needed to have a big... Okay, let's skip over that one. If you're going to say something yes to somebody, but you're not going to say anything, how do you tell them you agree?
3: Time.
0: Two.
1: Yeah.
0: You want to give or receive?
3: Let me give.
0: All right, you give.
3: You don't get to do that.
0: He's going to give. Brian, y'all got 2 out of 7, but you're on the board, right?
3: All right. Cubit, Mystery 7.
0: Let's see what the Mystery 7 is.
3: All right. Mystery 7, things that are made out of paper.
0: Now, if we get this right, all 7, we get to go all expenses paid trip for the fireworks at Lake Martin. Wait a minute, I'm being told we don't have any place at Lake Martin to stay? We get to go to Eclectic and see their afternoon show. Oh, okay. All right.
3: And we got one in Kent as well.
0: The Eclectic ones are like at 4:30 in the afternoon. Is it going to work?
3: Well, they're going... There's a lot going on, so the fireworks aren't going to actually go off until later.
1: Right. Mr. Blunt used to have a fireworks show at Lake Martin.
0: Yeah, they still
1: Went
0: do
1: Blunt,
0: it.
1: Do they?
0: Yeah, they still
1: do.
0: Have it. Yeah, it's now Russell, right?
3: It is.
0: Yeah. Oh, yes. That thing's been going. How many years? Since I was a
3: My
0: kid.
3: My entire life.
0: Yeah. Yep. All right. It's a great thing. Big deal.
3: All right.
0: A lot of weekend happenings on the 4th.
3: All right.
0: We're ready.
3: Miss Susan, you've got to take things that are made out of paper. Ready? Go.
0: Yeah,
3: you use this to clean your mouth when you're eating?
0: Kleenex, tissue, paper towel, napkin.
3: Yes. This is when you go to the restaurant, you read off of the...
0: A menu?
3: Yep. Then you sit down and you look at Sports Illustrated.
0: Magazine.
3: Yep. This is what you cut out of the newspaper to save money.
0: Coupon.
3: Yep. This is what you go to the library to read a
0: book.
3: Yep. This is what you get when you graduate. Put on the
0: diploma.
3: Wall. And this
0: degree.
3: Is what you do when you apply for a job.
0: Put an application, resume.
3: That's it.
0: Oh!
1: Holy mackerel.
0: We're going to Eclectic.
1: PLT, I'm sorry. I'm not a good.
0: Good clues. I really good. I couldn't come up with a napkin. I don't know why I couldn't, but we got it.
1: Excellent clues.
3: That was just a real easy one there. You guys got a tough one.
0: No, you gave good clues.
1: Telegram. What would you have given for telegram?
0: Oh, boy. I'd have to just do what you did, pass. Mm. Yeah, you got to pass on those and just move on and try to get all you can.
1: Memo, seance.
0: You had tough.
1: Fable. Oh.
0: Tough category. Seance, no chance you're getting seance.
1: Fable.
0: Oh, yeah. Aesop. Yeah, whatever pronounced. I don't know. That'd be real hard. Tough. Yeah.
1: Okay.
0: All right. Pick the other category. Tell him what else he's got to choose from there. You have to turn it around. You can look on the back. It doesn't matter.
1: Now,
0: we just did the Mystery 7, so, and you have knocked out the beep.
1: After the beep. After the beep. So what's left is Cubit at your service, the squishy type, how dry I am. So 1, 2, 3, 4. Those are the four options you have. Cubit, how dry I am, the squishy type. I don't know. And then at your service.
0: All right, BLT, pick one.
2: At the service.
0: At your service. What does it say at the bottom of the at your service? You flip around again.
1: Oh, at your service, it says the things, oh dear, the things associated with the word gas.
0: All right, Brian, you got that?
2: Yep.
0: Things associated with the word gas, 30 seconds, and go.
1: Okay, if it's not electric, it's gas. But you cook on it.
2: Stove.
1: All right, you wear this at Halloween so people won't see your face.
2: Mask.
1: Okay, if you, let's see, go to get gas you need for your car, you go to a?
2: Gas station.
1: Okay, and you might not want a whole bunch of these, but you certainly put one or two in your car. With a hose.
2: Gas.
1: Well, how much?
2: 40 bucks.
1: No. In terms of.
0: How much does it cost to fill up a tank right now, Brian? What would you say?
1: Ooh.
2: No.
1: Yeah, it was a gallon.
0: He doesn't
1: gallon.
0: Have to
1: I'm
0: do
1: sorry.
0: It.
1: I should have given you a better clue.
0: How many did you get?
1: Four.
0: Did you get four? Not bad. 7 to 6.
1: See, 1, 2, 3. Maybe just 3. We right, I skipped 7 to 5. Over bubble.
0: BLT, what do you need to do right now?
1: Sorry, BLT.
0: Bill,
2: do a little better.
0: No, not that. what do you need to do right now? I don't need to tell you. What is it?
2: Turn the radio down.
0: Yes, sir. Thank you very much. I'm getting that echo effect. He knows this. He just, there's no reason for me to even tell him. He knows it. I'll let him do that while we do the next category. All right, so,
1: okay,
0: let's go with the one at the top,
1: so
0: Cubit.
1: That's 5 now. 5 to 7.
0: Yeah.
1: Right?
0: Yes.
3: All right.
0: Cubit.
3: Things associated with ice.
0: All right. Ready.
1: All right.
3: All right, you got the thing in your kitchen.
0: Tray?
3: Yeah, the thing in your kitchen.
0: The ice maker.
3: Up top.
0: The refrigerator freezer.
1: Wait,
3: yep.
1: You can't make signs.
3: Oh, you can't make signs.
1: No.
3: All right, this is where an Eskimo lives.
0: An igloo.
3: Yep. You go sit down for supper. You order a mixed drink. It's often called a...
0: Cocktail?
3: Yep. This is an ice... You go,
0: drink?
3: You go skating on
0: a rink. Rink.
3: Yep. And what do they play on that?
0: Hockey.
3: Yep, this is an ice blank. You go in a restaurant or in the hotel. You go down to the machine. You put it in the ice.
0: Machine?
3: Yeah, but it comes out and you put it into the ice. All right, this is the hat that Trey wears. It's called the big
0: sombrero.
3: No, man, bleh.
0: Are we out of time?
3: We are. Bucket.
1: Ice
0: bucket.
1: I'm sorry.
0: Oh, you should have done the ice bucket challenge or something.
1: Two,
0: yeah, I had a tough time. I'm having a tough time. I'm looking at you like one side of your head is blocked by this. That's my excuse. I'm looking at him, but
3: I got stuck
1: but
3: on.
1: You can't do.
0: Well, you can, but it's just an advantage that the person here in the studio gets that you don't get with Brian because you can't use hand signals.
3: It's unfortunate.
0: Yeah. How many did we get? Five?
1: Five. You got 5.
0: So it's 12.
3: I got stuck on ice bucket. I wasn't moving off that one. I should have moved.
0: Yeah, should have said 5 gallon bucket.
1: So it's 5. To,
0: I don't know. I was trying
1: 5
0: to
1: for us, Brian. Sorry, I'm not better.
0: I should have just said pass. 12 to 5 means it's 7 to tie, and we'd have to get one to win. You got to get all of these, O'Brien. What category do you want? You got...
1: O'Brien, I wish you were giving the...
0: How dry I am, and what was the other one down at the bottom?
1: All right, you got, let's see, keep it how dry I am. The squishy type.
0: Or how dry I am. Brian?
2: Squishy type.
0: Squishy type. What does it say at the bottom?
1: Things that are soft.
0: Things that are soft, Brian. You ready? Got to get all ready. 7. 30 seconds and go.
1: Okay, you put your head on a... When you go to bed?
2: Pillow.
1: Okay, and if you're going to have a s'more, you have graham cracker, but then you also need this.
2: Chocolate.
1: No, white, squishy.
2: Marshmallow.
1: Okay, and if you're, if you're going to pet, if you could put on rouge, if a lady puts on rouge, she puts it on her...
2: Feet.
1: What? Put it on her where?
2: Feet.
1: Rouge. Like on her face. What part of her face?
2: Cheek.
3: Yep.
0: There it is.
1: Okay. And if a mama dog has babies, they're called?
2: Puppies.
1: And then if you're a little bit hot, you really want a very cool.
2: Massage?
1: No, something to cool you off.
2: Swimming pool?
1: Kind of a wind.
3: Time.
2: Rain.
1: How does breeze get to be a squishy thing?
0: I don't know. A soft breeze.
1: Soft.
0: Maybe that's the reason.
1: There you go,
0: soft.
1: I'm sorry.
0: Right. It doesn't sound squishy.
1: No. I couldn't. What kind of hint would you have given to for caress?
0: Oh, gosh. Touch, that's rub. Tough. I don't know. Soft really rubbing, massage. That's a toughie.
1: Caress.
0: Remember, there was a soap called Caress, wasn't it? Caress.
1: Oh, no. Well, nobody uses that word anymore.
0: Not really.
1: Caress.
0: That's just it. There's a lot of the English language that's kind of gotten lost.
1: Really? And then suede. Sorry, BLD. I couldn't do those.
0: Let me see. I think let's listen to this from last week. This is BLT talking about his trip to Six Flags.
4: Yes, this is Jack Thompson. I'm the manager over here at Six Flags. The other day, there was an incident over there. Somebody riding the logs. The splash over there, and they got a picture of a young person who was either lost her top or was standing there, and it was on the video screen up there. And you stood there for 25 minutes, and some lady tripped over your foot. She wanted to see if you could give her money back for her ticket because she couldn't go on going through the amusement park because she tripped over your foot because you were standing in front of it. Video screen.
0: BLT, have any response to that?
2: I don't know what that was.
0: The word that I'm getting, BLT, is that there was a ride with you and Kyle on the logs that the water pushed up this woman's shirt and that you were mesmerized. You were staring.
2: That was now a long time ago.
0: But it did happen.
4: Did anybody trip over you while you're standing there looking?
2: Oh, hello.
0: No comment still, BLT?
2: No.
0: You said it's been a long time ago. When did that happen? How many years back?
2: Oh,
0: hello. Okay. He's put out by it. I understand. I'll move on. All right. Where do we go from here?
1: Well, congratulations. Y'all won, right?
0: Yes. We got to play for the fast money or whatever we call it. What do we call it? They try to get to the top of the pyramid. 25 cents.
1: Okay. Right. Now turn this over twice.
0: Yes. Right, once it ends, flip it again.
1: Okay. But, Brian, thank you for choosing me. I'm sorry I didn't do better.
0: Oh, it's all right. Y'all got better at the end, so you should pick you again. But anyway, let's go ahead and do that. As it got going, they got more of a chemistry going.
1: All right. Yep. You ready?
0: Yes.
1: Ready? All right. Are you ready?
3: Yep.
1: All right, go. All right,
3: you go to Africa, you're on a trip, you look at animals.
0: You're on a safari.
3: Yep. This is car, apartment, mortgage,
0: utility, water. Things you have to pay, monthly bills.
3: Yes. Sand, umbrellas,
0: things
3: chair.
0: At the beach.
3: Yep. Shaving cream, the new hand soaps.
0: Toiletries, things at the...
3: Well, what do they do?
0: Clean, things that clean.
3: No, but they make like... when you
0: things that spray.
3: Yeah, but when it comes out...
0: Things that have foam.
3: Yes. you look, you put contacts in there.
0: Things you put in your eye, things your eyes do.
3: Yep. Lettuce, cucumbers, carrots.
0: Things in a salad?
3: Boom.
0: Hey!
1: Things you put in your eyes?
0: Is that what it was?
3: Yeah.
1: Things you do with your eyes.
0: Yeah, close enough. All right, BLT, we got time for one more round. You want to play with Susan again?
1: No, please. I feel it like such a... It's not because of you, BLT.
3: Come on, Brian, let's go.
1: I know, me and you. I'm feeling stupid.
0: Okay, BLT.
3: I bet him he wouldn't even take it.
0: He tried to get him to play with. Kelly Morning watching on Facebook. She's always a regular. Thank you, Kelly, over in Real Town. All right, BLT, do you want to... Let's let them go first this time. Is that all right, BLT? So we kind of know what we're dealing with.
1: What are we doing now?
3: Me and you playing.
0: Yeah, let's see if I can find a card.
1: What?
3: Same game.
0: Same thing, just a little bit different
3: here.
0: You
3: may give clues?
1: Yeah.
3: Okay.
1: Y'all know how stupid this makes me feel.
0: You're giving? Okay.
1: No,
3: I'm going to give the clues.
0: Oh, you're going to give?
3: Yep.
1: No, I'm going
3: to give her a break so she don't have to. He just gave clues.
0: Well, Brad's giving. He's on today with his clues, so maybe that's a good thing.
1: Y'all know, if we were playing this in a retirement home, I would probably feel a lot better. But
0: yeah,
1: this makes me feel old and stupid.
0: All right. Well, it's good brain activity. We'll get your brain working. They say it's good to do these kind of things,
1: perhaps.
0: Right? They say. Yeah. All right. 30 seconds on the clock. All right.
3: But no pots. Ski bombs. Get the lead out.
1: Wait a minute. What?
0: You got to pick a category.
1: Okay. Yep. Start again.
3: All right. Pans, but no pots. Ski bombs. Get the lead out. Letter by letter. It grows on you. It's ancient history.
1: It grows on you.
0: It grows on you.
3: It grows on you. Things that grow.
1: Plants.
3: No, hold on. I got to start giving the clues.
0: All right, you know, I will say this. Okay. We used to have a promo that ran, well, different ones, but the thing was WTLS, things that grow on you. And it's like a sad country song. Things that could grow on you. You know, WTLS grows on you.
1: Oh, neat.
0: I don't know why they came up with that one. I remember that one. Like a sad country song. WTLS grows on you. It takes time, but it grows on you.
1: I heard a spot that would be a phrase that would be perfect for the cafe that you talk about. 1220
0: Cafe. Yeah, getting ready for the weekend, yes.
1: Right. When you visit 1220 Cafe, the food is so good, you're already making plans for your next visit before you even finish your first one.
0: There you go.
3: That's it.
0: They're knocked out right there.
3: That's it. Cut that thing when we get done.
0: Yeah, it's done. I just take what you just said, just copy it over, yes.
3: Yep.
0: All right, y'all ready?
3: All right, you ready?
1: Okay, let me focus.
3: Now, look, remember, we're in the same room, so you can actually look now.
0: Yeah, there you go. You got that advantage.
3: Ready?
0: And go.
3: All right, stuff on top of your head.
1: Hair.
3: All right, this is, I'm fixing to be a grandfather because my daughter's having a...
1: Baby.
3: Yep. On the end of your fingers.
1: Nails.
3: Yep.
1: Fingernails.
3: In a city, the number of people that live there is the...
1: Population.
3: Yep. This is where you grow tomatoes, you grow lettuce.
1: Garden.
3: Yep. This is, you sitting in your living room, you're watching blank when the wood's burning. What is that?
1: Fire.
3: Yep. And then this is, the stuff that grows up a fence, a privacy fence, is called
1: mold.
3: Ivy.
1: Ivy.
3: Yep. We got six.
1: Wow. You're good at this.
3: No, you're good. You're good.
0: They put the pressure. Tell you what, Brian, let's go first. Let's scratch that and you and I go first. That won't count. All right, bro. Pans, but no pots, ski bums. Get the lead out. The ancient history, it grows on you. Well, you just did that one. Letter by letter. Which one, BLT?
3: History. History.
2: No.
0: Letter by letter. All right.
1: Letter what?
0: Things that have letters. Oh, boy. Ready, Brian?
3: All right.
2: Ready.
0: And go. A, B, C, D. What's that?
2: Alphabet.
0: All right. Sorority and a blank in college. The other name for the guys. Pass.
2: No.
0: Your blank, BLT. They're your?
2: Initials?
0: Yes. Mm. ABC is a, or NBC is a TV
2: show.
0: No, the pass. You take these every day to make you feel better in the morning. You take one. It's C, D, A.
2: Vitamin.
0: All right. Yes. You get this when you graduate college. You get a
2: diploma.
0: Another name for it.
2: Certificate.
0: Y'all got to give us vitamins, even though I said it. Alphabet, initials, vitamins, 6 to 3. It's a fraternity, Brian. And NBC and ABC, they're station networks.
1: Oh, what was network, the last one?
0: And it's called a degree, not a, oh, a degree. In college, it's a, you know, in the high school, it's a diploma. In college, one. It's a degree. 6-3.
1: And what was the category? Something that you?
0: Letter by letter. Things that have letters. I knew we were in trouble when we got it.
1: Oh, good Lord. I'd have never gotten
0: pans, degree. But no pots. Ski bums, get the lead out, or ancient history.
1: Oh, we're doing this again?
3: Mm-hmm. Yep. Pick a category. What you got?
1: Well, I don't cook. Let's see, but I certainly don't know anything about ski bums.
0: All right.
1: So pans, but no pots.
0: Pans, but no pots. Things that begin with the letters pan. I'm glad y'all took it, not us.
1: Oh, no.
0: P-A-N. I like those kind of categories, but I like them, but Brian doesn't.
1: Words that begin with
0: pan. Yeah, yeah, right.
1: Oh, Lord have mercy.
0: Go.
3: All right, you eat them in the morning. They're big old.
1: Pancakes.
3: Yep. This is a window.
1: Pain.
3: Yep. Pass. This is not a tiger, but a.
1: Panther.
3: Yep.
0: Dang.
3: It's the blank canal.
1: Panama.
3: Yep. This Man. Is not a bear, but it's
1: panda.
3: Yep.
0: Wow.
3: You get real excited and often you
1: panic.
3: Make yeah go back to the other one. That's it's the person who stands on the street and they just go
1: panhandler.
3: No but look at me, they do all this I don't even know what that's right.
0: I was thinking she was doing an outstanding job. She was, right, but I was thinking, oh, yeah, it's P-A-N, so it has to be pan. If you can get your mindset right.
3: Look, I'm not even sure I had it right. You try to give number three there.
0: Oh, lip sync?
1: Pantomime.
0: That was the one. Y'all got six
1: standing
0: again.
1: Standing on the street.
3: I'm trying to. Well,
0: you're thinking panhandler would have been great for that one, yeah.
3: Where
0: you're thinking of the mime. You're thinking of a mime.
3: And I was trying to figure out how to get
0: the pan with the mime. Yeah.
1: Good grief. Yeah. I know. Never
3: but look, you
1: that.
3: Did so good with the pan on every one of them. Like,
0: yeah, she was locked in on that. Yep. You got to do it. All right. So Brian, we got get the lead out, ski bums, or ancient history.
2: Ancient history.
0: All right. Things in the Bible. You ought to be good with this. We're down 12-3. Are you ready?
3: Then I can come back.
2: Ready
0: and go. Heaven and the other side. The devil lives in. You can say it.
2: Hell.
0: Yeah. Noah's blank.
2: Ark.
0: You're right. Queen or a. The man. He's the blank with the queen as his wife. He's the. Come on.
2: Queen.
0: No, he.
2: I don't know it.
0: Pass. The 10 blank. Moses put him up there.
2: It's
0: you know.
2: Amended.
0: Yes. They were in the garden of Adam and Eve were in the garden of
2: Eve.
0: Jesus performed many
2: disciples.
0: He performed these. He walked on water. It's a golly.
2: Oh no.
0: Miracle. It's a miracle, bro.
3: Eden
0: and the 10. Oh, he got 10 commandments.
3: Yep.
0: All right. Let me try this one more time. I just want to see if he can. Queen and the opposite of queen is a. Just can't get it. It's blocked in there. King. We're looking for king.
2: King, yeah.
0: You got one, two, three. Darn, we only get three? We didn't get. Ah, that was awful. I thought he was doing so well. One, two, three. He only got three. All right. We're done.
3: Six.
0: That was it. We can't win. Can't win. Wait a minute. Can we? Oh, we could. I know. I kill the music. We could. If you don't get more than two, if you get one, we have a chance. All right. Here are your choices. It grows on you.
1: Whatever.
0: You've done it. You've done it. All right. Which one have you not done? Get the lead out or ski bums?
3: Ski bums. Let's go ski bums.
0: Ski bums. Things associated with skiing. Oh,
3: no. All right. No, you're going to be fine.
1: This is further from me than
0: all you need is if you get two, we can't catch you. All right, ready and go.
3: All right, you put these on your hand.
1: Gloves.
3: All right, put these on your feet.
1: Shoes.
3: Yep, but.
1: Socks.
3: They come up higher.
1: Cowboy. Boots.
3: Yep.
0: That's it. Okay. You got two?
3: Yeah.
0: That's it. That was easy. Well, BLT, we gave it our best shot. It wasn't a very good one, but we gave it the best week.
1: Yay!
0: Yep. Uh-huh. Susan won.
3: That's it.
0: She and Brad will play.
3: Now we got to play fast money.
0: They get to the top of the ladder and the pyramid. They got to get 25 cents. All right, Susan, you ready? 60 seconds on the clock this time, and away we go.
3: Montgomery is the...
1: capital.
3: Yes. All right. Think about, it stands up in the kitchen on the counter. You put stuff in there. It mixes it up, makes a drink.
1: A blender.
3: Yeah. So a four-leaf clover, a green drink,
1: things that are green.
3: A pub, a blank pub.
1: A blank pub?
3: Yep. Pass. Green. No, we're not passing. We're staying with it.
1: Green.
3: Think what's green. All right, we better pass. All right, this is the front page. This is the page that has the comics. This is the classifieds.
1: Think newspaper?
3: Loop. Yes. All aboard.
1: Ship? Cruise?
3: The next stop. Don't stand on the tracks.
1: Station? Depot?
3: But
1: train station?
3: Don't stand on the tracks. All aboard.
1: Conductor. Things a conductor.
3: Yes,
1: ships.
3: That's it.
0: Got one more.
3: Yep. Milk.
1: Things that are white.
3: Ice. It's inside of
1: things that are in the refrigerator.
3: Yes. Go back to the other one.
0: One more. Time has expired. Was it Irish Things?
3: Irish Things is Irish, exactly
0: an Irish pub. Irish pub.
3: I was trying to get the four-leaf clover, yeah, the green.
1: I got the green.
3: And I was stubborn.
0: You should have passed and come back to it, man.
3: Somebody said Irish earlier.
1: Kilt. Well, you could have said
3: that
1: kilt.
3: That was it. That
0: would have worked.
3: I knew there was something.
1: But I would have said Scotland.
3: I knew there was something earlier that someone said about Irish.
0: BLT, you gave it your best shot.
3: Couldn't remember. But.
2: Goddamn money.
0: But have a good weekend. Hope to see you at the Real Town Rodeo. Yes, sir. All right. Folks, thank you for listening. Appreciate you watching as well. On Facebook, thank you, Susan. Thank you, Brad. Thank you to Coach Ansley, who came down. Of course, Trey Taylor, man, for his great singing. Huh?
1: We had fun today.
0: Yeah, and all the messages.
3: Yep.
0: Oh, we did. Always do. All right. This week at Community Hospital coming up next here on WTLS.

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1: I know you are, but what am I?
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4: I'm Marcela Sanchez with an AP News Minute. Ahead of the late Supreme Leader Ayatollah Ali Khamenei's funeral, banners across Tehran urge the public to rise up in support of the Islamic Republic.
5: The country's theocracy hopes to see millions flood the streets of the capital beginning Saturday. Meanwhile, a statue depicting Iran's slain Supreme Leader's clenched fist has been installed in the center of the city, ahead of the funeral. The clenched fist also includes two missiles on both sides of Ayatollah Ali Khamenei's hand. Taxi driver Jafar Javadi tells the AP, "The leader's biggest legacy is perseverance and fighting against the global arrogance. The leader was martyred with his fist clenched until the last moment, and that's the most important legacy for us. His blood will not be trampled on, and we will continue down his path." Khamenei's flag-draped coffin is at Tehran's Grand Musalla, alongside family members killed in the Israeli airstrike. I'm Charles Tillesma.
4: And I'm Marcela Sanchez.
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6: I'm Marcela Sanchez with an AP News Minute. The FBI is asking its field offices across the country to dedicate more than 200 staffers to its investigation of the 2020 election in Georgia's Fulton County. The AP's Mike Kempin has more.
7: A memo obtained by the Associated Press says each staffer is to check more than 700 records by July 17th. In January, FBI agents seized hundreds of boxes containing ballots and documents related to the election. President Trump and his allies have made false claims that widespread fraud cost him the 2020 election. Georgia's presidential votes have been counted three times. Each count has affirmed Joe Biden's win. I'm Mike Kempin.
6: Ahead of the 4th of July celebrations, officials are warning to stay hydrated and take air-conditioned breaks as needed, as potentially record heat grips much of the Midwest and East Coast. I'm Marcela Sanchez.
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8: Good morning, I'm Ed Donahue with an AP News Minute. A funeral is being held for Iran's supreme leader.
9: Ahead of the funeral, banners across Tehran urge the public to rise up in support of the Islamic Republic after the devastating war that killed the 86-year-old cleric. The country's theocracy hopes to see millions flood the streets of the capital. Meanwhile, a statue depicting Iran's slain supreme leader's clenched fist has been installed in the center of the city. The clenched fist also includes two missiles on both sides of Ayatollah Ali Khamenei's hand. Taxi driver Jafar Javadi tells the AP, "The leader's biggest legacy is perseverance and fighting against the global arrogance. The leader was martyred with his fist clenched until the last moment, and that's the most important legacy for us. His blood will not be trampled on, and we will continue down his path." Khamenei's flag-draped coffin is at Tehran's Grand Mosalla, alongside family members killed.
8: I'm Ed Donahue.
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5: I'm Ed Donahue with an AP News Minute. Taylor Swift and Travis Kelce are scheduled to get married today at Madison Square Garden. New York City is a busy place on a normal day. Throw in the 4th of July and a big wedding, and it can get chaotic. Taylor Swift fan Marcella Smith kept her eyes on the outside of MSG.
6: I think it's our version of a royal wedding because she's so popular and her future husband's so popular. You know, everyone's going to be all eyes on them.
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8: 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They're like doing like a tree theme.
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8: Maybe something princessy. Fairy
10: tales I saw too, yeah. 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
5: 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I'm Ed Donahue.
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7: I'm Ed Donahue with an AP News Minute. Red flag wildfire warnings are in effect in several states in the West. The Cottonwood Fire in Utah is the biggest. A state of emergency has been declared. Fireworks are being restricted. In Colorado, Joseph Arminio got out of his home. He's monitoring it through Starlink and Ring.
8: So I can tune in, you know, remotely from my phone. And we were like, well, you know, it looks good. And then it didn't look good.
7: The National Weather Service issued a rare, particularly dangerous situation warning. UCLA geography professor Park Williams says the West got a good amount of rain to start the year, but
9: the tap just totally turned off. So low precipitation totals and really high temperatures have left our forests really abnormally parched.
7: Red flag warnings stretch from Idaho to southern Arizona and New Mexico. More information at apnews.com. I'm Ed Donahue.
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3: I'm Ed Donahue with an AP News Minute. NATO's top commander tells the AP European allies have filled most of the gaps left by the U.S. decision to cut back its military contributions.
4: For weeks, U.S. General Alex Grankovich has been urging Europe to make more equipment available after the U.S. announced on June 3rd that it would no longer provide assets like an aircraft carrier and fighter jets. He's also began weighing backup plans in case of an attack against Europe. The so-called NATO force model is the alliance's plan A for making forces from the 32 member nations available in times of peace, crisis, or war. The model sets out the military assets that commanders can call on. NATO Secretary General Mark Rutte has played down the impact of the Trump administration's decision. He believes the U.S. would shift more resources to Europe should conflict arise, just as it did for the war on Iran. I'm Marcela Sanchez.
3: I'm Ed Donahue.
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7: 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I'm Ed Donahue.
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7: I'm Ed Donahue with an AP News Minute. Markets were closed today for the Independence Day holiday. People in many parts of the country are dealing with severe heat. In Washington, D.C., afternoon events at the Great American State Fair were canceled. These people tried to get into the National Mall.
8: You do, unfortunately, have to go around.
9: So why is that?
10: Go around.
8: Because of the heat, yes. We are having a lot of heat-related illnesses.
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7: Sean Monica Edlin was at the fair.
11: Paramedics had to come in and took out 15 different people because they collapsed under the heat. So they're not shutting things down to be controlling. They shut them down for safety. People, go get yourself hydrated so you can come back in and enjoy this Great American Fair.
7: Also, police are delaying entrance to the public for the 4th of July concert tonight at the Capitol because of the heat. People still have an hour to get settled. More information at apnews.com. I'm Ed Donahue.
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6: I'm Ben Thomas with an AP News Minute. U.S. financial markets were closed today for the July 4th holiday, but the main stock indexes had a winning week. The Dow up 2%, closing at a new high Thursday, just above 52,900. The S&P gained 1.8% on the week, and the Nasdaq 2%. As for gas prices, AAA puts the national average for a gallon of regular just above $3.82. And Donna Warder reports the Justice Department's reached a settlement
7: with three egg producers accused of colluding for some 23 years to raise prices. That includes last year when eggs reached a record high of $6.23 per dozen. In the agreement, Calmaine Foods, Versova, and Hickman's Egg Ranch will pay $3.3 million to be distributed to states, donate 53 million eggs to food banks and nonprofits, adopt antitrust compliance programs, and not communicate with competitors on prices and bidding strategies. None of the companies admit to manipulating the market. I'm Donna Warder.
6: And I'm Ben Thomas.
8: Man.
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5: 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I work in Department 48 Large. I really like Neptune because it has a great pay coming straight out of high school and they help you get through college.
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6: I'm Ben Thomas with the AP News Minute. A new federal law aims to help prevent shark attacks. Lisa Dwyer has the story.
7: Lulu Gribben was 15 when she survived a shark attack off the coast of Florida in 2024. She lost her left hand, part of her right leg, and almost her life.
8: The shark bit off my hand first, and I raised my arm out of the water, and there was just flesh and bone.
7: What she didn't know when she entered the water was that another shark attack occurred 90 minutes earlier, just 3 miles away. If she had known,
8: I would not have been in the water.
7: Now Lulu's law mandates that shark attacks can be classified as an emergency alert, similar to Amber Alerts. Shark attack survivor Braxton Rocha says it will particularly help tourists.
9: It's something that could be sent automatically to your phone to just give you a heads up to, you know, kind of stay away from the general vicinity.
7: It's up to individual states to implement Lulu's Law Alerts. I'm Lisa Dwyer.
6: And I'm Ben Thomas.
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7: I'm Ben Thomas with an AP News Minute. The CDC is encouraging people to use bug spray and mosquito control efforts with the West Nile virus season off to its earliest and worst start in decades. At least 48 confirmed cases as of June 30th, 38 of them severe, including 4 deaths, the majority in Arizona. Meanwhile, Donna Warder on a rescue mission in space.
8: Northrop Grumman on Friday launched a 3-armed spacecraft called Catalyst that'll try to save a NASA telescope in danger of crashing back to Earth. The Swift telescope, launched in 2004, is steadily sinking because of recent solar storms. NASA is paying $30 million for Catalyst to meet up with the telescope in about a month and boost its orbit another 150 miles above Earth so it can continue tracking explosions in the universe. If Swift doesn't get that boost, it's expected to plunge to Earth in October. I'm Donna Warder.
7: And I'm Ben Thomas.
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